It is the Jesse Kelly Show on a wonderful Wednesday. Remember, you can email the show, Jesse at jessekellyshow.com. Back to this topic here about the Gallup poll showing Americans have lost faith in almost every major institution. Now, let's cover this. And we've talked about this before, but it really is important. This is one of those things that is country saving or country losing, all right? There is a contract. You're not going to sign your name on it. Neither are they. But there has always been a social contract between the citizens or subjects of a nation and the government, whatever form of government that is. This, honestly, it applies to every form of government, even some monarchy with an all-powerful king. And the contract may take different forms, obviously, because it's different forms of government, different times in history. But generally, it's always, hey, I am the government. I am in charge or leading. Or again, it's going to depend on the form of government. I'm in charge. I'm leading. So I'm going to ask some things of you. Pay taxes. I'm going to ask you to fight in wars. I'm going to ask you to be a good citizen. Follow the law. That kind of, I'm the government, and I'm going to ask some things of you. All right? Now, I'm asking things, but I'm also going to give you things. Country's being overrun with fentanyl. I'm going to go nuke a bunch of drug dealers for you. I'm going to do that for you. I'm going to prevent an invasion of the country. And this is just general stuff that may come up. If there's a disease of some kind, I'm going to tackle it right away. You can't tackle it. I'm going to handle these things for you. I'll try to care for your currency. You see, I have obligations. I have obligations. I know that. I'm going to ask some things, but I have obligations. It applies to every kind of government. And vice versa, the citizen. Same thing with the citizen. Hey, I'm going to pay my taxes. I'm going to follow the law. I could be a lawbreaker. I'm going to be a good citizen. When called, if called, I'll go stand in that recruiting line and maybe give my life for the country. I will be that citizen. But I need things from you too. This can't be a one-way street, or this relationship won't work. You are going to provide me with things. Here's what happens to a country over a long enough period of time. It's not the citizens necessarily who change, although they do change. The government itself, as it gets bigger, as it gets more powerful, because governments, their very nature is they will gain power. It's very rare to see a government lose power over time. That usually only happens radically, you know, revolution or something like that. As government gets bigger and more powerful over time, society itself starts to change. Government will start to lose sight of its obligations, and government, and this applies to kings too, and many kings have met their end this way, will start to think, well, I'm all powerful and I can do anything I want to you. I have no obligation to you anymore. You have all the obligations. Me, I get to sit here on my throne and rule however I see fit. If I want to do you wrong, I'll do you wrong. If I want to flat out sell the country out, I'll sell the country out. And it happens almost in almost every country. It does happen in every country, honestly. In every country, this is how it goes. Now, when government starts to violate that trust, the trust of the people, they told a big lie about something, whatever, a virus, a war, or whatever. Government tells the people a big lie.

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11: There was a wealthy man in Palm Beach who was offering young girls a way to make money. That man was Jeffrey Epstein, and he had set up a system designed to bring him underage girls. Local police and the federal government would investigate and, by their count, find dozens of victims. Epstein would become one of the world's most infamous predators, a man who could have faced decades in prison but served just 13 months in his own wing of a county jail.
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11: Epstein's abuse would span years and cross state lines.
15: New York, Palm Beach, New Mexico, Paris, Virgin Islands, and each one of those residences is an alleged crime scene.
11: 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Truth and Lies, Jeffrey Epstein.
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inevitable decision. Do you think he's going to take it back before his presidency is over? He's talking about, in case you don't know, Bagram Air Base in Afghanistan. It's this really strategically valuable location on the planet. I mean, it was back in Alexander the Great's day, right? It's just one of those places that you want to control. And no, Trump's not taking it back. All the political capital for foreign adventuring went to the Strait of Hormuz. That's gone now. I'm sorry. It's not going to happen. All right. We'll talk a little bit more about Democrat fraud. We're going to focus first on them becoming the party of foreigners. Next.

0: making false statements to federal investigators about sharing restricted Fed information with China. According to court papers, Rogers had access to restricted non-public information about monetary policy. He developed a close relationship with a Chinese intelligence operative and conveyed Federal Reserve interest rate decisions in advance, which generated huge profits for China in its trading of U.S. Treasury securities. Chris DeMeo, Fox News.
1: We'll get another update to the economy this morning. Retail sales following reports this week showing a decline in inflation last month in consumer and wholesale prices, though oil and gas, they've risen back up. The Iran conflict flaring back up. The price at the pump up a nickel today. AAA's national average for regular back up to $3.94 a gallon. On Wall Street, stock futures have been down a little the day after the Dow, the Nasdaq. Both rose more than 100 points. At soccer's World Cup.
2: Trying to find space for that left foot into the middle. Enzo Fernandez!
1: A short time later, Argentina scored again on Fox to beat England 2-1 with that late rally in the closing minutes. So Argentina, the defending World Cup champs, will play Spain in the final Sunday. I'm Dave Anthony, and this is Fox News.
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5: Here's your AccuWeather forecast. Mostly sunny, very hot today, the high of 98. Mainly clear tonight, the low 10 to 67. Mostly sunny, not as hot, but still hot Friday with the high of 90. Hotter on Saturday with a mix of clouds and sun, the high 94. Then on Sunday, still hot with sunshine, a few clouds, and an afternoon thunderstorm in spots, the high 93. Less humid with bright sunshine, breezy in the afternoon, and still hot Monday, the high 92. With your AccuWeather forecast, I'm meteorologist Jason Caterina.
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1: Chaos is one of division and deflection, basically. Boy, that could go down a rabbit hole right here. But
2: that's never happened on this show, has it?
1: 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They use chaos. They use deflection to get people divided. You can see the result.
2: And see, I'm different. I use chaos and deflection for fun. Yes. Some people do it to be mean and nasty. I do it for fun. The fun side of chaos and deflection.
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14: Now, I'm coming to you today from Sedgwick County, Kansas, and I'm going to have much more about what is happening here in Sedgwick County, Barber County, Lyon County, before the week is over. But first, I want to go to North Dakota. My friend, longtime friend, Senator Jeff, State Senator Jeff Magrum is standing by to talk about property rights and how we have a completely misguided view of property rights right now throughout the country. First, I want to remind you about Certified Piedmontese. 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
15: Well, here's the thing, Jeff. When we talk about property rights, we're talking about what I'm going to do with my property and in my investment. There are so many people, and I had a great discussion yesterday with a county commissioner who said that I got people in my county arguing that they're going to do this project, that project, and that it's a matter of property rights. I said, if they're using tax credits or subsidies to do with what they want to on their property, they just forfeited property rights. Property rights is about my property, my investment, and you can't use the taxpayer money to do on your property and then not allow them. Take the whole world of crop protection and crop insurance, I should say, in the farming world. You don't have any property rights if you're signed up for all of these government programs through USDA. They're telling you what you can plant, what you can't plant, all of these, what they're going to cover, what they're not going to cover. That's a perfect example because you are taking taxpayer money to have some level of risk protection, so there are limits on what can be put into place. If you want to put a solar panel and you're doing it with my taxpayer dollars, then you have forfeited your property rights. You have to prove other reasons to do what you want to on that property with taxpayer money.
16: Totally agree with you on that, because they take my money as taxes and give it to this other neighbor to to benefit from these subsidies. So essentially, we're buying the rope to hang ourselves with. They say, well, we're not taking your land. The heck you aren't. We just looked at a property where there's a big power line going through it. That they have that easement is owned by the industry. They can come and go as they please. If they want to add another pipeline or another transmission line, the deal was done before, and the two or three previous landowners made this deal. He took the money, and he's gone, maybe not even alive anymore. And that easement exists, and that easement will exist in perpetuity. You know, another thing they're doing that's pretty sly, they're building these AI data centers, and then the data center doesn't have eminent domain authority. But then once they get the data center there, they say, well, we need a power line to serve this data center. Power lines have eminent domain authority. That's how they're getting it done. They're working this other angle now. We'll build it here, and then we'll have to use eminent domain to get the transmission line to it.
14: Agram, so well said. Loose tails, be gentle, stay firm.
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18: And welcome back to the Dakota Farm and Ranch Report, presented by Proceed. Dangerous heat wave that has been settled in across North Dakota and the Northern Plains will be here the rest of this week as things cool down a little bit. Little relief for the weekend, but still temperatures up near 90 and more record high temperatures possible as the extreme heat expected to rapidly deplete soil moisture while increasing stress on developing row crops, small grains, and forage supplies. Even after the temperatures moderate next week, much of the region is expected to remain warmer than normal with limited rainfall chances, and that could extend concerns of crop stress and dry conditions as the growing season moves forward. North Dakota's State Board of Agricultural Research and Education, or SBAR, has new leadership and several new members helping guide the ag research and extension priorities across the state. John Norgard of Botno has been elected board chair. A member of SBAR since 2022, Norgard brings more than four decades of experience in soils, crop production, and agricultural research. Pam Gullison of Rutland was elected vice chair after previously serving as board chair. New board members include Aaron Galbraith of Butte, a livestock producer and nutritionist, along with Christy Yeager of Esmond and Brian McDonald of Leonard, who have begun four-year terms. SBAR works with the North Dakota Agricultural Experiment Station and NDSU Extension to set research priorities and funding goals. Representative Austin Foss of Fargo also joins the board's legislative membership, while Senator Jerry Klein continues to serve. For decades, the Conservation Reserve Program has taken millions of acres out of crop production. That is to help reduce erosion and improve wildlife habitat. Now, cattle producers are pushing for changes that would allow more managed grazing on CRP acres while maintaining conservation goals. Iowa cattle producer Shane Weiss says CRP has helped diversify his operation since the 1980s, but believes the program could do more to support livestock production. Supporters argue carefully managed grazing can improve grass stands, boost soil health, and provide much-needed pasture as the nation's cow herd remains near historic lows. At next week's National Cattlemen's Beef Association summer business meeting, several state cattle groups are planning to propose policy changes that could make CRP acres more accessible for grazing. Conservation groups, including Ducks Unlimited, say managed grazing can benefit both livestock habitat and cattle producers when done responsibly. And that is the latest on the Dakota Farm and Ranch Report, presented by Proceed. I'm Shannon D.
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5: Here's your AccuWeather forecast. Mostly sunny, very hot today, the high of 98. Mainly clear tonight, the low 10 to 67. Mostly sunny, not as hot, but still hot Friday with the high of 90. Hotter on Saturday with a mix of clouds and sun, the high 94. Then on Sunday, still hot with sunshine, a few clouds, and an afternoon thunderstorm in spots, the high 93. Less humid with bright sunshine, breezy in the afternoon, and still hot Monday, the high 92. With your AccuWeather forecast, I'm meteorologist Jason Caterina.
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1: Fox News, I'm Gianna Gelosi. President Trump announced Iran allowed an American citizen wrongly detained to leave the country, calling it a gesture of goodwill by Iran on Truth Social, but strikes continue.
2: Iranian authorities claim to have struck U.S.-linked targets across the region in Jordan, Kuwait, and Bahrain. The United States military has itself completed another six-hour wave of strikes. Separately, the U.S. fired on and disabled an unladen oil tanker, which we're told was attempting to sail towards a blockaded Iranian port.
1: Fox's Jonathan Savage. Canadian wildfire smoke across the U.S.
3: Think Detroit, Pittsburgh, New York, Boston. 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Obviously, those winds can shift the wildfire smoke in pretty drastic ways, but do expect to see rounds of this smoke kind of moving across the mid-Atlantic.
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4: Good morning, 531. Clear at 72, east wind at 6 in Bismarck. One more day. Heat advisory till 10 o'clock tonight. Across the southern half of North Dakota, the heat index could be 95 to 100. Northern parts of the state, slightly cooler, 80s to around 90. Still a bit above normal. A few isolated thunderstorms could develop from south central to northeastern North Dakota late this afternoon into this evening. A strong to severe storm cannot be ruled out. It'll be slightly cooler the next couple of days. Hot again for Sunday. A little more closer to normal next week for Bismarck. Today, sunshine 102. AccuWeather calling for clear at 68 tonight. Sunny 91 tomorrow. 90 Saturday. 97 on Sunday. Could be a thunderstorm in spots in the afternoon. 95. Less humid, though, on Monday. We start to level off after that. But that hot weather continuing for the time being before it backs off during the week. North Dakota Department of Commerce says visitation and spending declined in 2025 as Canadian travel fell. Latest economic impact report shows visitation fell about 2.6% to more than 25.5 million, while visitor spending dropped 1.2% to nearly $3.5 billion. Officials estimate the decline in Canadian travel reduced direct visitor spending by about $57 million after international border crossings fell almost 24%. Tourism leaders say visitors spent more on recreation and entertainment, helping limit the overall decline in spending. Early 2026 data shows Canadian border crossings are rising, and officials expect new attractions and national publicity to help strengthen tourism. A woman has second- and third-degree burns. Six people are displaced after a fire at a fourplex in Williston. Investigators say the woman is in serious condition but stable. Work crews have reportedly hit a natural gas line, which led to an explosion and then a fire. It took firefighters about 4 hours to get that fire put out. State health leaders urging more syphilis screening after reported cases continue to rise. North Dakota Department of Health and Human Services said cases increased 309% from 2020 to 2024, with 126 unofficial cases already reported this year. The department said seven babies have been diagnosed with congenital syphilis this year, most cases linked to little or no prenatal care. Officials encouraging hospitals, emergency rooms, and clinics to expand testing to identify infections earlier. Health experts say the infection is curable with antibiotics, but can cause severe complications if left untreated. And North Dakota Republican Senator Kevin Cramer celebrating the committee passage of the Water Resources Development Act. Cramer chairs the Senate Environment and Public Works Committee. Said he's happy the committee made water a priority. The bill passed unanimously with bipartisan support. It authorizes the EPA's drinking water and wastewater infrastructure programs. 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
6: Here's your AccuWeather forecast. Mostly sunny, very hot today, the high of 98. Mainly clear tonight, the low down to 67. Mostly sunny, not as hot, but still hot Friday with the high of 90. Hotter on Saturday with a mix of clouds and sun, the high 94. Then on Sunday, still hot with sunshine, a few clouds, and an afternoon thunderstorm in spots, the high 93. Less humid with bright sunshine, breezy in the afternoon, and still hot Monday, the high 92. With your AccuWeather forecast, I'm meteorologist Jason Caterina.
4: Easterly Scott Kawea, east wind 10 to 15, shifting to the north, late afternoon, partly cloudy, lower 90s. Southeast wind 10 to 20 on north Lake Oahe, sunshine early on. Should say mostly sunny through the day, though, upper 90s. And Devil's Lake southeast wind 15 to 20, weighs 2 to 4 feet, subsiding to a foot or less. Slight chance of a shower through the day. Cloudy early on, becoming mostly sunny, 85 to 95. 97 the high yesterday, low of 68, normally 85 and 58. Still no rainfall yesterday, 3.26 inches below normal year to date. Sunrise in Bismarck, 6:05, sunset tonight, 9:32. Williston at 69 this morning, Dickinson 66, Mudd at 66, Garrison 67, east wind at 6 in the eastern end of Lake Skokie. Henninger at 68, Jamestown 67, Devil's Lake 69, southeast wind at 12, Grand Forks 70, and Fargo 71. In Bismarck, east wind at 6, pressure falling at 29.98, relative humidity 73%, dew point 63, clear and 72. 537 KFIRE Radio, your news and weather authority.
7: KFIRE is one of the best radio stations, isn't it? 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When Todd Mitchell's on, he retains that 90s essence of what KFIRE used to be.
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13: Todd Mitchell.
14: What we're doing is a delicate diplomatic dance where we're using economic leverage points, we're using carrots and sticks, we're trying to talk to the pragmatists, and then, of course, when they commit acts of violence, we're responding to it. And all those things are happening simultaneously to get us on a better trajectory. Americans do not, they're not game for long-term, you know, open-ended regime change wars in the Middle East. They're okay with us using the military to accomplish discrete objectives. They're not okay with open-ended obligations.
4: Vice President J.D. Vance.
15: She said 16 pops I
4: paid. This day, 1981, Harry Chapin died in a car crash, ironically, Taxi being one of his big songs. And, of course, Cats in the Cradle, another one. He was only 38. Wow.
15: I could swear I've seen a face before.
4: That seemed like an old soul, I guess, because his
15: I'm sure you're mistaken.
4: Songs seem like somebody maybe even older than that, but
15: it took a while.
4: 5:39, KFI Radio Sports in the way, World Cup Soccer update. We've got the World Cup Championship pairing set. But it was a come-from-behind affair. Affair sounds like the wrong word to use, but game just sounds too generic. Gotta get some more theatrics into it, too. Nuggets of news, the networks just aren't going to get it all covered. I mean, it's reasonable. There's just so much out there to begin with. A 240-year-old law invoked to fight speeding charges. Now, I don't know what the speed limit was posted 240 years ago.
15: It was somewhere.
4: I'll tell you more about that. And a non-personalized license plate issued to a woman in Florida They want it back. SQZA55. Her family says she should keep it. She'll tell you why coming up. That and more on the way. Shannon Dean with another Dakota Farm and Ranch report also coming up. I'll talk to Two Tall Tom, meteorologist Tom Schmanski, before 8. Does he think a cool down is somewhere on the horizon? If he says yes, it's not because he's looking for it. It's not because he wants to see it. He's a triple-digit loving guy. But if he predicts cooler weather, then you can pretty much count on that being what we're up against. Dr. Steve Nagel, DC 180 Health Solutions, with Health Solutions later on this afternoon. This morning. Lori Hensier. It'll be afternoon on my biological clock that starts a little earlier than some. Lori Hensier, National Committee Woman for the North Dakota GOP. Also on the way before 9. Dakota Mornings with Michael Bell after 9. Updates from Sheriff Kelly Lieben. Andrew Horning, Sergeant of Veterans Peers Support Group Rally Point ND. Senator John Hoven on his Air Force Secretary visit and the HEATS Act he introduced this week. And Chief Mitchell Bitts, Mandan Fire Chief, about the continued sales tax there. If you didn't hear about that, the sports complex sales tax would have been sunsetting. Has since been diverted over to getting a needed fire station in Mandan and more. Let them go through that with you, but they're coming up today. Dakota Mornings with Michael Bell after 9, Clayne Buck after 11, and Armstrong and Getty after 3 today here at K-Fire.
11: It's July 16th, and this is your Fox Daily Snapshot. Today is National Personal Chef's Day. Now, there is a difference between a personal and private chef. A private chef usually has a single client who they live with and do all their meal preparation, whereas a personal chef may have multiple clients and deliver meals to many people on a daily or weekly basis. Being a personal chef is not an easy job, so today is meant to acknowledge the accomplishments of this specialized profession. Also on this date, in 1790, Congress declared Washington and the District of Columbia the permanent capital of the United States. And in 1945, the first detonation of a nuclear bomb took place at the Trinity site in New Mexico as part of the Manhattan Project. If it's your birthday today, you share it with Hall of Fame football coach Jimmy Johnson.
13: And only thing else I got to say is, how about them Cowboys? Yeah!
11: Born in 1943. I'm Tushar Saxena, and that's your Fox Daily Snapshot.
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4: K-Fire Radio Sports, the Larks winning at home against Badlands, Big Six, 5-4, both teams now 5-7. Minot Hot Tots lost in Wilmer, 8-5. Major League Baseball's first post-All-Star game trade taking shape. Multiple sources reporting the Houston Astros trading right-hander Lance McCullers Jr. and left-hander Colton Gordon, the Milwaukee Brewers, in exchange for minor leaguer Jaden Fielder, the son of former Brewers star Prince Fielder, and grandson of Cecil Fielder. Milwaukee also picking up $2.5 million of McCullers' remaining salary this season. The Twins, meanwhile, back in action tomorrow, visiting the Chicago Cubs for a three-game set. Fox Sports 710 with the action. Timberwolves came away with a 114-98 win over the Indiana Pacers in NBA Summer League action in Vegas. Minnesota will face the LA Clippers tomorrow. New Orleans Saints happy with a familiar face being back on the team. The agent for running back Alvin Kamara confirmed he will play for New Orleans in 2026 on a reworked contract. Kamara's goal was for him to remain and retire with the Saints. Chiefs quarterback Patrick Mahomes remains committed to starting the season on the field with his teammates. 30-year-old told Yahoo Sports he's closer to his goal of being cleared to play in time for week one against the Denver Broncos. Mahomes working his way back from a torn ACL in December. The Chiefs opened training camp July 28th. NHL gave all 32 teams a sneak peek before the full regular season schedule is unveiled today. The league announcing the Wild will hold their home opener October 3rd against the Boston Bruins. Meanwhile, the last two Stanley Cup champs will headline the opening night of NHL season. The league announcing opening night, September 29th, will be the reigning champ Carolina Hurricanes hosting the Florida Panthers after raising their championship banner. Final major tournament of the year has arrived with the Open teeing off from Royal Birkdale in England. Scottie Scheffler looking to add to his legend after winning last year's tournament by four strokes. The Lynx, still red hot, took down the LA Sparks in Minneapolis 96-87. The four-game winning streak on the line when they host the Portland Fire Saturday. And Major League Soccer regular season closer return. Minnesota United FC gets back to work next week. They'll visit Sporting Kansas City Wednesday. Todd Mitchell, K-Fire Radio Sports.
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4: Oh, Keep her 550 and 550. It's 10 before 6. Who's got a birthday today? Let me know. One on the board over in Alexandria, Minnesota. Down in Alexandria, Minnesota, whatever we're supposed to refer to it as. Sylvia Merle is 9 today. Ah, those were the good old days. For many of us, anyway. I suppose not absolutely everybody, but anybody else with a birthday today, let me know who. I'll put them in. Gloria Jean's bakery item and large beverage for somebody. 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
32: Here's your AccuWeather forecast. Mostly sunny, very hot today, the high of 98. Mainly clear tonight, the low 10 to 67. Mostly sunny, not as hot, but still hot Friday with the high of 90. Hotter on Saturday with a mix of clouds and sun, the high 94. Then on Sunday, still hot with sunshine, a few clouds, and an afternoon thunderstorm in spots, the high 93. Less humid with bright sunshine, breezy in the afternoon, and still hot Monday, the high 92. With your AccuWeather forecast, I'm meteorologist Jason Caterina.
4: I do need to be just a touch cooler tomorrow, because I'll be over in New Salem at the Cowtown Hoedown before everything gets started. I'll kind of let you know what's going on, talk to some of the movers and shakers there. Now that the tourists are gone, the locals get to party. You could be a local, too. Clear in 72 in Bismarck and Eastwind at 6 right now.
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0: I'm Stuart Varney, and this is the Fox Business Report.
2: 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Retail sales for June are expected to show some improvement. 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Mohamed El-Irian, chief economic advisor at Allianz, says investors are encouraged that the economy is holding up and the latest inflation readings moderated in June.
3: What people fear most is that you will have to sacrifice economic activity for price stability. And what these numbers tell you is no, you don't have to sacrifice it, that we're getting both price stability and economic growth.
2: 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That's your Fox Business Report. 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
17: Toyota confirming plans to move Tacoma production from Tijuana to San Antonio by 2030. John Fink reports it could create 2,000 jobs in Texas.
20: The Tacoma plant along the Tijuana-Tecate Highway has been a major employer since 2004, producing the top-selling midsize pickup in the U.S. Toyota says the production in Baja California will continue during the transition, but the company has not announced what comes next for the facility after Tacoma production ends.
17: Most kids on summer break now, but New York City is planning on expanding special education services to pre-K programs.
24: Schools Chancellor Kamar Samuels says more than $67 million will go towards implementing specialized learning programs in 14 school districts across the five boroughs this fall.
25: This investment marks a major step towards truly inclusive and integrated schools.
24: Samuel says it's the first time New York City is giving preschoolers with autism and other disabilities the same high-quality specialized instruction as older students.
17: And hundreds of Georgia residents pack city council meetings to voice their concerns about data centers being built near their homes. Katie Gray reporting from Marietta.
26: Residents and many protesters holding up signs opposing data centers. Marietta local Grace Bloomberg says that she hopes the council takes their concerns seriously.
27: We don't really know the long-term effects of these things, but they're not going to be good.
26: In the end, the council voted to place a hold on future data center proposals, but will allow the ones planned for Bells Ferry Road and Powers Ferry Road to move forward.
17: And the city of Salem, Oregon, considering a proposal from a private company to build a $5 billion data center there in the southeast part of the city. They add it would mean years of construction work, 75 permanent jobs, and millions of tax dollars for the city. I'm Monica Nelson with your consumer and business news.
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10: Bobbing around during the day and then for 6 hours at night. I'm Dave Anthony, Fox News. Two waves of strikes across Iran.
12: Some of this information now is coming from Iranian state media, not confirmed by the U.S.
10: Fox's Mike Tobin in Tel Aviv.
12: Air defense is triggered very close to Tehran, showing U.S. forces striking further north than they have in this round of fighting. Also, barracks for Iran's 388th Mechanized Infantry Brigade were hit. The town Iranshahr to the southeast, that brigade operates tanks and armored vehicles. Also, as part of the blockade, the U.S. has now fired on a commercial ship. U.S. Central Command says the tanker was headed toward Karg Island, Iran's primary oil export hub. The ship ignored multiple warnings. U.S. aircraft fired Hellfire missiles into the smokestack and disabled it.
10: And Iran's been retaliating, launching drones and missiles targeting American bases in Bahrain, Jordan, and Kuwait. But President Trump insists
13: they want to settle so badly they don't like what we're doing.
10: Again, warning, if Iran doesn't return to nuclear negotiations, the U.S. will bomb Iran's bridges and power plants next week. Tonight, the president will make a primetime address at 9 p.m. Eastern. He says he'll focus on election integrity as the president continues to claim there was fraud in the 2020 election he lost. The president's urging Congress to pass new regulations like voter ID and mail-in ballot restrictions, but Democratic Senate leader Chuck Schumer says,
14: Mr. President, the SAVE Act ain't passing. It ain't passing in the Senate, it ain't passing with Democrats, and it ain't passing in the courts.
10: There's a yellowish haze in the sky from the Great Lakes region as smoke from wildfires from Canada and Minnesota spreads all the way to Boston, New York, and Philadelphia, and you can smell it in the air.
19: We're expecting that air quality to reach unhealthy levels, so a good idea to stay indoors, avoid being outside for long periods of time.
10: Fox Weather's Bane Froney. South Texas keeps dealing with rain up to 30 inches in some areas, leading to flooding. The threat of

0: 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And then in the 92nd minute,
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0: The call on Fox to give Argentina the lead and the win 2-1. They will face Spain in the FIFA World Cup final on Sunday. Tony Genualdo, Fox News.
2: Golf's last major tournament is underway in England. The Open Championship. Six players tied for the lead at 3-under par, including Scottie Scheffler. I'm Dave Anthony, and this is Fox News.
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4: Good morning. 6:05 cleared, 72 and a calm wind at Bismarck. 102 today. Might be the last triple digits for a while. One more day of a heat index through 10 o'clock tonight. One more day of a heat index between 95 and 100 through this afternoon. Northern parts of the state a bit cooler. A few isolated thunderstorms could develop in south central to northeastern North Dakota late this afternoon. And this evening, a strong to severe storm cannot be ruled out. Slightly cooler next few days, though. AccuWeather calling for 68 tonight, 91. More sun tomorrow. Saturday, 90. Sunday back to 97. Monday, 95. But there is a cooling trend around the corner. Meanwhile, zookeepers at the Dakota Zoo are taking steps to keep the animals cool. Well, many animals at the zoo are animals that adapt to warmer temps. Keepers are adding small pools and misters to some of the enclosures to make sure the animals can cool off enough. They also are providing treats frozen inside blocks of ice and frozen fruits. The zoo has installed fans as well that can help cooling and keep the bugs away too. They say they're closely monitoring the most vulnerable species like the Arctic fox. The first meeting of the new Legislative Committee on AI and data centers saw a strong public attendance. Every seat was packed. People stood shoulder to shoulder waiting to voice concerns about the massive energy-demanding facilities rapidly popping up throughout the country. The AI and Data Center Committee trying to gauge how the pieces of infrastructure should be legislated, since building them can attract big companies that provide new jobs, tax revenue, and products that are growing in importance in the modern economy. State Representative Bill Tweed of Hazen, Bill Twight, is encouraging cities and counties to consider a moratorium on the facilities until changes can be made to state law. The committee planning to hold two more meetings before the end of October. The man charged with dismembering his girlfriend in January, pleading not guilty, Joshua Height, arrested in February, the murder of Isadora Wengel after Wengel went missing for more than a month. Height appeared in Cass County Court yesterday for an initial appearance where he submitted his plea in front of Wengel's family and members of his own family. Wengel's body has not been found, but police believe Height may have disposed of the remains in a Minnesota junkyard after dismembering her body and sealing it in a black tote bin. The next hearing for the case is scheduled for September 3rd, but Height's attorneys say they'll likely request a continuance. A Bismarck man sentenced to federal prison for his role in a fentanyl trafficking conspiracy. Court records show Reginald McBride pled guilty to a federal drug conspiracy charge. Prosecutors say McBride acted as a local sub-distributor after investigators found about 300 fentanyl pills during a traffic stop in 2023. McBride sentenced to nearly 3 years in prison with credit for more than two already served, though his sentence was below federal guidelines. He also faces pending state criminal charges. A Bismarck woman sentenced to 3 years supervised probation after admitting she used another person's identity to obtain money and bank information, or at least attempt to. 49-year-old Rachel Barnes pled guilty to two felony charges tied to incidents at Gate City Bank and Brevera Bank in June. Authorities say she used a minor woman's identification while trying to access account information and cash a check worth some $6,500. Investigators say bank employees became suspicious and contacted police, who later stopped the vehicle Barnes was riding in. Prosecutors say no money was taken. The probation sentence matched the recommendation. Ward County officials asking federal leaders to address concerns over conservation easements they say unfairly restrict farmland. County commissioners and soils committee members met with a representative of Congresswoman Julie Fedorchuk to discuss the issue. They argue the easements reduce land use without lowering property tax valuations and can increase costs for farmers and local governments. Officials say the restrictions have affected road projects, emergency access, school bus routes, and mail delivery. County plans to pursue state legislation and federal action to change how easement properties are valued for

0: tax purposes. 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
11: Here's your AccuWeather forecast. Mostly sunny, very hot today. The high of 98. Mainly clear tonight, the low down to 67. Mostly sunny, not as hot, but still hot Friday with the high of 90. Hotter on Saturday with a mix of clouds and sun, the high 94. Then on Sunday, still hot with sunshine, a few clouds, and an afternoon thunderstorm in spots, the high 93. Less humid with bright sunshine, breezy in the afternoon, and still hot Monday, the high 92. With your AccuWeather forecast, I'm meteorologist Jason Caterina.
0: Heat advisory in effect till 10 o'clock. Tonight, high of 97. Yesterday, low 68. Normally 85 and 58. Sunset tonight in Bismarck, 932. Tomorrow morning's sunrise at 6:06. Eastern Lake Skokie today. East wind 10 to 15. It'll shift to the north late afternoon. Otherwise, partly cloudy, lower 90s. Northern Lake Oahe, southeast wind 10 to 20. Sunshine early on. It will stay mostly sunny through the day. And up in the upper 90s. Devil's Lake, southeast wind 15 to 20. Waves 2 to 4 feet will subside to a foot or less. Slight chance of a shower through the day. But becoming mostly sunny, 85 to 95. Williston at 66 this morning, Dickinson 66, Mine at 65, Garrison 68, east wind at 3 in the eastern end of Lake Skokie, Henninger 64, Jamestown 67, Devil's Lake 69, and a southeast wind at 12. Grand Forks at 68, Fargo at 71. In Bismarck at the moment, calm wind, pressure falling, 29.97, relative humidity 73%, dew point 63, clear 72. 6:13, K-Fire Radio, your news and weather authority.
12: I am the

0: a gross violation of the separation of powers. I mean, the separation of powers doesn't allow any executive branch official, if that's indeed what he was, to go after members of Congress for exercising their speech and debate constitutional responsibilities, which is what I was doing.
1: Senator Josh Hawley on the Jack Smith probe. Meanwhile, Senator Jim Banks on Senate Birthright Citizenship Bill.
2: There is a moral duty that members of Congress like myself have to pass a bill to clarify that the children of illegals do not or should not be granted birthright citizenship is common sense.

0: This day in 1966, a supergroup was born. Former Yardbirds guitarist Eric Clapton teamed up with bassist Jack Bruce, drummer Ginger Baker, to form Cream. Broke up 3 years later, but left a lasting impact. In fact, were inducted to the Rock and Roll Hall of Fame in 1993. And gave the Sunshine of Your Love, and Crossroads, and Badge, and some other great songs. 6:15, are your Nuggets of News on the way, and her family says she should be able to keep the license plate, even though it says SQZA55. Mind you, not a personalized license plate. It's not like she ordered it and nobody caught it and they just gave it to her and then all of a sudden they no, it was the random letter number combination in Florida. But if you're well into your 70s, I'd say, why not keep it? What the heck? But I mean, she was a little surprised, but and fighting speeding charges using a 240-year-old law. That's right, an 18th century constitutional clause. He's being used to challenge two speeding stops. Didn't know what the speed limit was back in 1784 or whatever, but those are more coming up. Shannon Dean with your Dakota Farm and Ranch Report also on the way. Fox News commentary 7:30-ish, Too Tall Tom before 8. Dr. Steve Nagel, DC, Health Solutions from 180 Health Solutions after 8. And before 9, Lori Hinz, your National Committee Woman for the North Dakota GOP. We'll check in with her. It's all coming
1: 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K-Fire 550.
2: 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Ongoing discussion surrounding who's going to be the next Attorney General. Will Todd Blanche get confirmed or not? 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What is going to occur there? And is Buck going to be walking on air because his beloved England team, Jolly Old England, has advanced? We'll break it all down for you. Thursday edition, Clay and Buck.
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0: K-Fire 550 at 6:19, your Nuggets of News, because the networks, they're kind of filled up with stuff. A New Hampshire state representative, no less, is using an 18th century constitutional clause to challenge two speeding stops. Democrat Ellen Reed, was clocked that I said that because it sounded like I said Alan. That's why I made sure to clarify. Was clocked at 107 December 2nd, 2024, and 92 miles an hour June 5th, 2025. She argues a 1784 provision shielding legislators from being arrested or held to bail while traveling to or from the state house made both stops unconstitutional. Reed said she's not claiming immunity from prosecution, only from being detained during her commute. A judge rejected her argument in one case, finding her guilty of negligent driving, fining her $1,240. State's highest court has declined to weigh in. Her office disputes the top speed, noting her 2009 Toyota Yaris with over 440,000 miles simply cannot go that fast. And I mean, those are like little cars that even if it could go 92, let alone 107, I wouldn't do it on a dare on a closed circuit track. Never. But that's just me. You be you, I'll be me. A 76-year-old, or some reports are saying 77-year-old, apparently almost 77, so some are rounding up. Pompano Beach, Florida woman, stunned after receiving a new license plate in the mail. SQZA55. Nancy Dello Strido said the plate quickly became the talk of her retirement community. I don't think a senior who's almost 77 will be driving around with a plate that has that to say. By the way, the fives kind of look like S's. Squeeze. Got it now? She said, when I saw that, I went ballistic. I said, how can that pass inspection? Good question. She initially wanted a replacement, but was encouraged by her sons and friends to keep it. Now says, I'm resigned to it. Maybe it was destined for it to be on my car. Maybe I'll even get some honks. I say it's 77 if you want to be a little provocative, raise some eyebrows. You be you, I'll be me. And a Houston woman swore off home pole dancing after a mishap flooded two apartments. She was filming her practice when her pole came loose from the ceiling and struck a fire sprinkler, quickly flooding her unit and that of the neighbor below. Fortunately, the neighbor below was understanding. How understanding would you be if your place got flooded and it was because somebody was pole dancing upstairs? Be tough to be gritting my teeth going, all right, sir, fine. Just replace my stuff. 623 Shannon Dean as your Dakota Farm and Ranch report next.
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10: Here's your AccuWeather forecast. Mostly sunny, very hot today, the high of 98. Mainly clear tonight, below 10 to 67. Mostly sunny, not as hot, but still hot Friday with the high of 90. Hotter on Saturday with a mix of clouds and sun, the high 94. Then on Sunday, still hot with sunshine, a few clouds, and an afternoon thunderstorm in spots, the high 93. Less humid with bright sunshine, breezy in the afternoon, and still hot Monday, the high 92. With your AccuWeather forecast, I'm meteorologist Jason Caterina.
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2: 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Despite crops looking good across much of the Corn Belt, farmers say that their financial outlook remains challenging, and cattle slaughter remains below last year's pace in the industry as they move through 2026. Details next on the Dakota Farm and Ranch Report.
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2: 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Another hot day today. This dangerous heat wave continues across North Dakota and a majority of the northern plains. It will happen through much of the rest of this week before a cold front brings some relief over the weekend. When we say relief, it's not much. Still into the 90s. Where record high temperatures are possible, and the extreme heat is expected to rapidly deplete soil moisture while increasing stress on developing row crops, small grains, and forage supplies. Even after temperatures moderate next week, much of the region is expected to remain warmer than normal, limited rainfall chances. That could extend concerns about crop stress and dry conditions as this growing season does move forward. Despite crops looking good across much of the Corn Belt, many farmers say that their financial outlooks do remain challenging. The National Corn Growers Association President Jed Bauer says that tight margins continue to weigh heavily on producers' minds, while the NCGA chief economist Krista Swanson notes that row crop agriculture has been in a downturn now for four consecutive years. A recent survey of agricultural economists show that half believe that it could take another 3 to 5 years before crop farming turns to broadly profitable margins. Economists do point out that a combination of lower commodity prices and high input costs, corn production expenses can easily exceed $1,000 per acre, they say. A new NCGA study also found U.S. farmers pay significantly more for many crop inputs than competitors in Brazil, including seed, fertilizer, and crop protection products. Industry leaders say expanding demand through markets such as sustainable aviation fuel, marine fuels, and bio-based products may be the key to improving a long-term profitability for U.S. growers. Cattle slaughter remains well below last year's pace as the industry moves through 2026. Through the final full week of June, total cattle slaughter was down 8.7%. That's driven by both smaller inventories and longer feeding periods as producers keep cattle on feed to reach heavier weights now. Heifer slaughter showed the sharpest decline, falling 11.6% compared to a 7.8% drop in steer slaughter. That trend points to continued herd return
14: retention, with heifers making up just 37% of cattle on feed in April. That's the lowest April reading since 2018. But beef cow slaughter has dropped 16.3%, while dairy cow slaughter is up almost 4%. If current trends continue, less than 8% of the beef cow herd will be marketed this year, signaling another strong year of herd rebuilding. Looking ahead, cattle on feed inventories have climbed above the year-ago levels and reached their highest June total since 2022. Tight feedlot and processing margins, along with questions about the future consumer demands, could shape slaughter numbers during the second half of the year. It's a trend worthy of watching closely. And that is the latest on the Dakota Farm and Ranch Report, presented by Proceed. I'm Shannon Dean.
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23: Fox News. I'm Chris Foster. U.S. airstrikes disable an oil tanker headed for Iran, defying a blockade.
24: It's a tanker flagged out of Curacao named Belma. U.S. Central Command says the tanker was headed toward Karg Island, Iran's primary oil export hub. The ship ignored multiple warnings. U.S. aircraft fired Hellfire missiles into the smokestack and disabled it.
23: Fox's Mike Tobin. Witnesses for and against Todd Blanchard's attorney general confirmation testify in the Senate today. He spoke yesterday, top Senate Democrat Chuck Schumer.
25: The only thing today's hearing confirmed is that Todd Blanche represents only one client, an awful client, Donald Trump.
23: Utah Republican Mike Lee on Fox.
26: He once represented President Trump, but that doesn't mean that he can't serve as Attorney General of the United States. The fact is, they don't like President Trump. They want to smear anyone associated with him.
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0: Good morning, 633. 72 with a calm wind at Bismarck. A clear sky. Heat advisory in effect till 10 o'clock tonight. AccuWeather calling for 102 today. A little bit of a relief the next couple of days with 91 tomorrow, 90 Saturday. Further into the 90s comes Sunday, but as we get into next week, things should level off a bit. North Dakota Department of Commerce says visitation and spending declined in 2025 as Canadian travel fell. Latest economic impact report shows visitation fell 2.6% to more than 25.5 million, while visitor spending dropped 1.2% to nearly $3.5 billion. Officials estimate the decline in Canadian travel reduced direct visitor spending by about $57 million after international border crossings fell almost 24%. Tourism leaders say visitors spent more on recreation and entertainment, helping limit the overall decline in spending. Early 2026 data shows Canadian border crossings rising, and officials expect new attractions and national publicity to help strengthen tourism. A woman has second and third degree burns, and six people are displaced in Williston after a fire at a fourplex. Investigators say the woman's in serious but stable condition. Reportedly, a work crew hit a natural gas line, which led to an explosion, and then the fire. It took firefighters about 4 hours to put that fire out. State health leaders urging more syphilis screening as reported cases continue to rise. North Dakota Department of Health and Human Services says cases increased 309% between 2020 and 2024, with 126 unofficial cases already reported this year. The department says seven babies have been diagnosed with congenital syphilis this year. The most cases linked to are linked to little or no prenatal care. Officials are encouraging hospitals, emergency rooms, and clinics to expand testing to identify infections earlier. Health experts say infection is curable with antibiotics, but can cause severe complications if left untreated. North Dakota Republican Senator Kevin Cramer celebrating the committee passage of the Water Resources Development Act. Cramer chairs the Senate Environment and Public Works Committee. Said he's happy the committee made water a priority. The bill passed unanimously with bipartisan support. It authorizes the EPA's drinking water and wastewater infrastructure programs. Former Burlington Public Works Director David Anders facing charges for inappropriate communications with minors. Investigators say they received a tip that inappropriate messages on the app Kick originated from a phone number that was publicly listed as a number for Burlington's Public Works Director. Mayor Jack Anderson indicates Anders worked for the city for about a year, was dismissed in February when the allegations were made. Investigators seized Anders' cell phone, but said they did not find any evidence of child sexual abuse material. Anders' attorney says he's looking forward to proving his innocence on eight felony counts. An iron processing plant in Mina getting closer to starting up operations. The permitting process for the new plant nearly complete. Mina Economic Development Specialist Mark Lyman said it'll add hundreds of jobs to the area. North American Iron CEO Jim Bugalis indicates the Mina site will produce 2 million tons of pig iron per year. It's just northeast of Mina. He said it'll produce the highest purity form of iron for steel to be distributed anywhere in the world. He adds that there's a low global supply, making the new plant that much more important. And North Dakota teenager Jesse Mavity is celebrating a recent rodeo championship in Oklahoma, winning the rodeo's barrel run and finished strong in goat tying, which gave her the national championship, or the championship for the all-around competition at the National Little Britches Final Rodeo. She said much of the credit goes to her horse, Firebug. Mavity's family says Firebug comes from a champion horse stock. Jessa said she could tell the horse was ready to make a good barrel run. Next up for Justin, Firebug, National High School Finals Rodeo in Lincoln, where more than 1,700 student-athletes are expected to compete. 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
10: Here's your AccuWeather forecast. Mostly sunny, very hot today, the high of 98. Mainly clear tonight, the low 10 to 67. Mostly sunny, not as hot, but still hot Friday with the high of 90. Hotter on Saturday with a mix of clouds and sun, the high 94. Then on Sunday, still hot with sunshine, a few clouds, and an afternoon thunderstorm in spots, the high 93. Less humid with bright sunshine, breezy in the afternoon, and still hot Monday, the high 92. With your AccuWeather forecast, I'm meteorologist Jason Caterina.
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0: 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Minot Hot Tots lost in Wilmer, 8-5. Major League Baseball's first post-All-Star game trade taking shape. Multiple sources reporting the Houston Astros trading right-hander Lance McCullers Jr. and left-hander Colton Gordon, the Milwaukee Brewers, in exchange for minor leaguer Jaden Fielder, the son of former Brewers star Prince Fielder, and grandson of Cecil Fielder. Milwaukee also picking up $2.5 million of McCullers' remaining salary this season. The Twins, meanwhile, back in action tomorrow, visiting the Chicago Cubs for a three-game set. Fox Sports 710 with the action. Timberwolves came away with a 114-98 win over the Indiana Pacers in NBA Summer League action in Vegas. Minnesota will face the LA Clippers tomorrow. New Orleans Saints happy with a familiar face being back on the team. The agent for running back Alvin Kamara confirmed he will play for New Orleans in 2026 on a reworked contract. Kamara's goal was for him to remain and retire with the Saints. Chiefs quarterback Patrick Mahomes remains committed to starting the season on the field with his teammates. 30-year-old told Yahoo Sports he's closer to his goal of being cleared to play in time for Week 1 against the Denver Broncos. Mahomes working his way back from a torn ACL in December. The Chiefs opened training camp July 28th. NHL gave all 32 teams a sneak peek before the full regular season schedule is unveiled today. The league announcing the Wild will hold their home opener October 3rd against the Boston Bruins. Meanwhile, the last two Stanley Cup champions will headline the opening night of NHL season. The league announcing opening night, September 29th, will be the reigning champ Carolina Hurricanes hosting the Florida Panthers after raising their championship banner. Final major tournament of the year has arrived, with the Open teeing off from Royal Birkdale in England. Scottie Scheffler looking to add to his legend after winning last year's tournament by 4 strokes. The Lynx, still red hot, took down the LA Sparks in Minneapolis 96-87. The 4-game winning streak on the line when they host the Portland Fire Saturday. And Major League Soccer regular season closer return. Minnesota United FC gets back to work next week. They'll visit Sporting Kansas City Wednesday. Todd Mitchell, K-Fire Radio Sports.
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13: This is House Call for Health. Losing just 80 minutes of sleep per night
2: could contribute to weight gain. That's according to new research published this month in the Annals of Internal Medicine, showing a possible link between sleep and weight changes. The study looked at adults who normally get 7 to 8 hours of sleep a night and told them to delay their sleep time by 90 minutes. Participants who got just 5 to 6 hours of sleep every night gained 1 pound on average over 6 weeks. The study also found those who slept less than 7 hours a night had more brain lesions associated with dementia and Alzheimer's. The research emphasized how sleep is essential for the brain to perform functions like cellular repair, memory processing, and the removal of toxins and waste. Unrelated to the study, the CDC and the American Academy of Sleep Medicine recommend adults get more than 7 hours of sleep per night. For more health news, go to foxnewshealth.com. 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
0: K-Fired 647, travel and weather together. Starting Tuesday, between 6:30 p.m. and 6:30 a.m., Highway 194 from I-94 to 810 and 810 from McKenzie Drive to the Expressway Bridge. Both ways will be closing lanes over the next 4 to 6 weeks. Be aware of restrictions. Width restrictions as low as 10 feet may be in place during the work performed. Some ramps may be closed on any given day. However, no more than one interchange will have ramps closed at any given time. And again, those lane closures will happen 6:30 p.m. to 6:30 a.m. And intersection of West Main and Rosser Avenue, getting a new lane configuration over the next 3 weeks. Eastbound Main, the left lane will be a mandatory left lane to go out on eastbound Rosser. The right lane will scamper into downtown. They don't say scamper, that's my word. East of the intersection of Main Avenue will have one eastbound through lane, one westbound through lane, similar to downtown. Westbound Rosser will become the right lane on Main Avenue. The left lane will be coming from downtown. The right lane will be coming from Rosser Avenue. Westbound drivers will no longer have to yield to merging traffic on Main. It's expected to reduce side swipes, rear end crashes, and I agree.
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10: Here's your AccuWeather forecast. Mostly sunny, very hot today, the high of 98. Mainly clear tonight, the low 10 to 67. Mostly sunny, not as hot, but still hot Friday with the high of 90. Hotter on Saturday with a mix of clouds and sun, the high 94. Then on Sunday, still hot with sunshine, a few clouds, and an afternoon thunderstorm in spots, the high 93. Less humid with bright sunshine, breezy in the afternoon, and still hot Monday, the high 92. With your AccuWeather forecast, I'm meteorologist Jason Caterina.
0: Bismarck right now, the clear sky, calm wind in 72, 655. Fox News commentary coming up 7:30-ish. Too Tall Tom's taking the forecast. 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Lori Henser, National Committee Woman for the North Dakota GOP, B4-9. Dakota Mornings with Michael Bell after 9. Sheriff Kelly Levin with some updates. Andrew Horning, Sergeant Veterans Peer Support Group, Rally Point ND. Senator John Hoeven on the Air Force Secretary visit and the HEATS Act. And Chief Mitchell Bitts, Mandan Fire Chief, about the continued sales tax there to finance the new fire station and stuff. Dakota Mornings with Michael Bell after 9. Clay and Buck after 11. And Armstrong and Getty after 3.
11: A thriller in the extreme.
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22: I'm Dave Anthony, Fox News. Incoming fire reported again in Kuwait. Iran also launched missiles and drones into Bahrain and Jordan, retaliating for two more waves of U.S. bombings, first during the day and then 6 hours at night. President Trump warns it could get worse next week, taking out their bridges and power plants if Iran doesn't return to nuclear negotiations.
23: They do want to settle. We'll find out whether or not we settle with them or we just finish it off.
22: The president's also thanking Iran on Truth Social for what he calls a goodwill gesture.
24: For the first time since this Iran war started, the Iranians have released an American citizen who had been interrogated and hit with an exit ban. Her name is Dina Karari, and her lawyer is telling us this would not have happened, but for the extraordinary and relentless efforts of President Donald Trump, Dina is now safe and traveling back to the United States. According to the Foley Foundation, this is the first American release since September of 2023. Three Americans taken captive there since 2025. About five Americans still wrongly detained.
22: Fox's Peter Ducey at the White House. The rain keeps pouring down in South Texas, causing flooding, leading to water rescues. It got worse overnight in Uvalde, where Fox Weather's Robert Ray is out near a road underwater.
25: This emergency vehicle, I'm going to get splashed bad. Just going by. Wow, he is moving at a good clip right there. And they are trying to get to people. But all of this water moving across this bridge and overtaking. This town is essentially shut down until this water recedes. Tornado warnings in the middle of the night. And last night, between 1 and 3 a.m., at least 6 inches of rain falling amid thunder and lightning. Terrible scenarios here in Hill Country.
22: Smoke from wildfires in Canada and Minnesota keeps spreading.
27: It's hazy and gray here in Cleveland. The smell of the smoke is very strong. You can't miss it. And the Midwest and the Northeast are expected to see the thickest smoke today.
22: Fox Weather's Katie Byrne. Their air quality alerts Minnesota to Maryland. 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
0: President Trump will be on TV in prime time tonight with an address at 9 p.m. Eastern that's election related, as he continues to claim there was fraud in the 2020 election he lost to Joe Biden.
2: President Trump said this week.

0: effect until 10 o'clock tonight. One more day of very hot conditions across southern North Dakota. A little cooler toward the north, but still well above normal. And the heat index this afternoon across the southern half of the state between 95 and 100. AccuWeather calling for sunshine and 102 today. Clear tonight, 68. 91 sun tomorrow. 90 Saturday. Sunday could be a thunderstorm in spots in the afternoon. Otherwise, sunny, 97. Monday, 95. Less humid. We'll get a bit of a cooling trend during the week next week. First meeting of the new Legislative Committee on AI and data centers saw strong public attendance. Every seat was packed and people stood shoulder to shoulder, waiting to voice concerns about the massive energy-demanding facilities rapidly popping up throughout the country. The AI and Data Center Committee is trying to gauge how pieces of infrastructure should be legislated, since building them can attract big companies that provide new jobs, tax revenue, and products that are growing in importance in a modern economy. State Representative Bill Twight is encouraging cities and counties to consider a moratorium on the facilities until changes can be made to state law. The committee planning to hold two more meetings before the end of October. The man charged with dismembering his girlfriend in January, pleading not guilty, Joshua Height, arrested in February for the murder of Isadora Wengel after Wengel went missing for more than a month. Height appeared in Cass County Court yesterday for an initial appearance where he submitted his plea in front of Wengel's and his own family. Wengel's body has not been found. Police believe Height may have disposed the remains in a Minnesota junkyard after dismembering her body and sealing it in a black tote bin. Next hearing for the case, September 3rd, Height's attorneys say they'll likely request a continuance. A Bismarck man sentenced to federal prison for his role in a fentanyl trafficking conspiracy. Court records show Reginald McBride pled guilty to federal drug conspiracy. Prosecutors say McBride acted as a local sub-distributor after investigators found about 300 fentanyl pills during a 2023 traffic stop. McBride is sentenced to nearly 3 years in prison, credit for more than 2 years already served, though his sentence was below federal guidelines. He also faces pending state criminal charges. Warren County officials asking federal leaders to address concerns over conservation easements they say unfairly restrict farmland. County commissioners and soil committee members met with representatives for Congresswoman Julie Fedorchuk to discuss the issue. They argue the easements reduce land use without lowering property tax valuations and can increase costs for farmers and local governments. Officials say the restrictions have affected road projects, emergency access, school bus routes, mail delivery. The county plans to pursue state legislation and federal action to change how easement properties are valued for tax purposes. And zookeepers at the Dakota Zoo taking steps to keep the animals cool. While many animals at the zoo adapt to warmer temps, keepers are adding small pools and misters to some of the enclosures to make sure the animals can cool off. They're also providing frozen treats inside frozen blocks of ice. They're also providing frozen fruits. The zoo has installed fans as well to help keep cooling and keep the bugs away. They say they're closely monitoring the most vulnerable species like the Arctic fox. 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
4: Here's your AccuWeather forecast. Mostly sunny, very hot today, the high of 98. Mainly clear tonight, the low down to 67. Mostly sunny, not as hot, but still hot Friday with the high of 90. Hotter on Saturday with a mix of clouds and sun, the high 94. Then on Sunday, still hot with sunshine, a few clouds, and an afternoon thunderstorm in spots, the high 93. Less humid with bright sunshine, breezy in the afternoon, and still hot Monday, the high 92. With your AccuWeather forecast, I'm meteorologist Jason Caterina.
5: 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Southeast, just a 3, clear skies, 71. 7-Eleven, K-Fire Radio, your news and weather authority.
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5: Todd Mitchell. This is a 1981 Harry Chapin killed in a car crash. Just 38 years old, and the cat was in the cradle.
7: A child arrived just the other day.
5: Jeff Hinson, Kirkwood Ace Hardware. I'm guessing Harry is a pretty talented man if he could actually keep a cat in a cradle and not have it jump right back out and do whatever it wants to do.
8: Yeah, that would be quite a trick. You're right. It
5: sounds like whoever wrote the song was not a cat owner.
8: Mm-hmm.
5: Unless it's one of those fat old cats, then maybe. But
8: did the phrase cat in the cradle exist before this song, or did he create the phrase?
5: It certainly brought it to America's attention, did it not?
8: Well, it sure did.
5: Because you could not get away from that on the radio. I remember we took a couple of trips out east and flip it around on the radio. And of course, I had a little book to tell me, okay, where are the radio stations in this town? And then tell my dad, okay, go to... And I'm sure it drove him crazy, but whatever. But you couldn't get away from that song. You just couldn't.
8: Right.
5: Ugh.
8: On the message, and then and when you have three boys, and you realize, yeah, you know, now they have their own lives, this song means a lot more. They're busy with stuff that they have.
5: And so when I was busy with stuff I had, and my dad was quasi-retired, and he wondered why I had never had time, I said, well, I guess the cat was in the cradle back then, Dad, wasn't it?
8: Yep.
5: And he gave me a weird look, like, don't you remember the song? But, oh well. Kirkwood Ace Hardware, North and South Bismarck. The air conditioning is working, and yet he's still getting ready for winter.
8: Well, we are. I had to order all the winter stuff, so yes.
5: Yeah.
8: We're always a season ahead of you. I'm working on fall and winter, and Christmas gift items were last week. They had to be ordered, and the knife orders, the cutlery sets for Christmas had to be this week. So we did those things, and yeah, we have to work kind of far ahead. It's almost like farming. You have to plot ahead to put your crop in the ground. And we order stuff rather than the plant stuff, but it's very similar. You're thinking ahead.
5: Your hands are a little cleaner because you're using a keyboard and
8: you
5: not
8: haven't
5: dirt.
8: Seen me a day at work. Cutting pipe and messing with lawnmowers and oil and yeah.
5: Well, okay.
8: And with all the wonderful machinery farmers have, I mean, their air conditioning cabs, it's pretty nice, too.
5: Well, so, sure.
8: Yeah, but they work on their machines.
5: They discovered that, hey, we could build an enclosure around this tractor and then put cool air in it.
8: Mm-hmm.
5: And then it wouldn't be so hot and miserable. Now, future generations are just going to sit with a joystick on a porch or whatever as some... robot, drone, whatever the heck is doing all that work.
8: I'm sure that exists already where they don't even enter the field.
5: Right. Well, I'm sure it does too. Not necessarily everybody has it, but soon everybody will. I mean, once upon a time, not everybody had a tractor.
8: Now that's right.
5: You know, back in the days. I don't see anybody running around with oxen anymore.
8: No.
5: You might know where I could buy an oxen. an ox. An oxen?
8: They must exist in North Dakota someplace. Somebody must have some.
5: Oh, I'm sure. Oh, I get 12 people to text me now. Well, I know where you can get them. Can I have them as a pet in Bismarck? Because if I can't, then I better not. But
8: oxen for Mitchell? Oxen for Mitchell?
5: You thought my next door neighbor was already crabby with dogs. Imagine if I threw a couple oxen in the backyard.
8: That would be something, yes.
5: I think that'd be hilarious.
8: Are oxen a legal pet in Bismarck?
5: I'm sure they're not. I mean,
8: probably not specifically excluded, though. I mean, nobody probably thought about
5: it. Can they
8: that.
5: Stay outside all winter? Well, I've got a shed back there. I guess I could just, you know, make sure the door's open on it and they could get some shelter at least. But
8: I have a feeling your fences might not be adequate either.
5: I've never had an ox. I have no idea. What does it take? Well, farmers have that barbed wire fence stuff, and that keeps stuff in.
8: Right, right.
5: So I'll just put some... Yeah, my next-door neighbor will love that, too. What you got a barbed wire fence here for? Because of you. And then I'll walk away. I'm not that bad a neighbor. Ask my other neighbors. It's just the one.
8: And what do you feed an oxen?
5: Purina oxen chow.
8: Ox chow, of course. I should have known you would go there.
5: We finally found the one Purina has not bothered to make yet.
8: You would be surprised.
5: How did we forget that one? Purina oxen chow. I don't know. I take it you don't have it on the shelf there at Kirkwood Ace Hardware, North and South.
8: I don't have oxen chow, no. I have a bunch of air nailers. Air nailers is the subject of the day.
5: Air nailers,
8: roofing nailers,
5: okay.
8: Framing nailers, you know, when you see them doing roofs and there's air hoses coiled across the roofs. Now, a lot of that's been replaced with battery-powered, remote-powered units. And so at Kirkwood Ace, I moved all the stuff from north to south, so I have a pile of air nailers, framing nailers, coil nailers, roofing nailers, brad nailers, and I've priced them very, very competitively. Most of them are way below cost. It's just time to move on. The world has changed a little bit. There are people out there using air nailers. I'm talking to you guys. If you want some really good deals on air nailers, the remaining nailers that I have are all dramatically reduced. I mean, a bunch of them are less than half of our cost. So $50, $60, $70, you can buy these air nailers. I've got Senko and DeWalt. Nice pile. Again, all at the south store. We moved the stuff from the north to south. It's all right there by the entryway. There are a bunch of air nails, too, yet. So if you want some nails, you want some air nailers. And very specific people. I know there are people out there still using the compressors and the hoses. And if you need some of that stuff, come see us. Toro rebates exist yet on our professional series stuff. Our little 42-inch entry-level zero turns still have a $200 rebate on them. And the Pro series, the landscape contractor stuff, has rebates from Toro still on them. Middle line, we have good stock. And in lieu of the rebates, we have some specials. I over-ordered on some 50-inch, made a mistake.
5: Ruh-roh.
8: Yeah, got 20 more than I expected. And so there's deals on those. And then we did buy the semi-load of 60-inch, the Havoc. It's black. It's, you know, most Toros are red. This one is blacked out. It has MyRide, 60-inch time cutter with MyRide, beautiful 60-inch deck. In all black, in a special edition called the Havoc, and I have a special price on those, and I always have to remind you that because of Toro's advertising laws, in season, you can't go below their pricing in any advertising, so I can't tell you how good the price is. You have to come and see me, and we have to basically discuss it person to person because they have limits on, they don't want somebody messing up the market.
5: Don't even text Jeff and go, come on, just text it to me. Nope.
8: I can't put it into print or anything, could be recorded or anything, so it's face-to-face and we'll tell you the
5: price.
8: That's
5: why he won't tell you on the radio either. I mean, radio's not print, but still, it can be transcribed.
8: And we like those type of rules. It ensures that, for the most part, you can make some money, that somebody's not earning. Both of these circumstances were One is a mistake. One was an offer that Toro provided the semi-load, but you still can't break their advertising rules. So we've got those two really good deals, plus the $200 rebates on the 42-inch, nice for smaller yards. And then fertilizer is still on sale. Keep in mind, with this heat, a lot of people backed up fertilizing. Turf Builder, Scott's Turf Builder, won't burn in heat. It only breaks down with time and bacteria, and in the heat, the bacteria stops working. So you're safe. You can fertilize. You know, so if you've got that step three out there ready to put down, go ahead. That's okay. Or if you're looking to just green up your yard a little bit, keep in mind not to mow it quite so short. All the moisture being held in the upper parts of the grass blade. So don't mow real short. Give it some room to hold some moisture. And don't be afraid to fertilize if you're using Turf Builder. Other types of fertilizer can burn and break down, though. So it's only the Scott's Turf Builder that has that formula. So lots of stuff for spring and summer still at Kirkwood Ace. And keep in mind, air nailers, contractors, if any of you use air nailers yet, great deals at Kirkwood Ace, Bismarck's real hardware store.
5: So those blacked out ones are Havocs?
8: Mm-hmm.
5: Come wreak havoc.
8: Yeah,
5: Kirkwood.
8: That's a great name for it.
5: Yeah, so. See, I'm sure their marketing people probably already thought of that in 12 different things, but I haven't heard them yet, so they're new to me. But
8: the first year they did a Havoc edition, they actually put chrome hubcaps on it. It was really neat. So
5: next year it'll be spinners.
8: Yeah.
5: As you mow your lawn. How funny would that be? Kirkwood Ace Hardware, North and South Bismarck. Bismarck's real hardware store.
8: That's correct.
5: Jeff, only a few more days of the inferno, so make the most of it.
8: Hiding the air conditioning for a few more days, you're right. I got it.
5: And the next 2 days should be a touch cooler anyway, so.
8: Isn't it amazing when you get out in the morning, it's 84. Oh, nice cool morning.
5: Oh, man. And when it's humid in that, too, it's like, ugh.
8: Right.
5: Ugh.
8: We'll wish for this heat in January. We're going to go, oh, I wish we had some of that heat.
5: Always remember, one day closer to snow,
8: it's
5: coming. And then as we're all shoveling and putting sidewalk salt down, Jeff's trying to figure out what to order for summer.
8: That's right. Well, then shortly we have to start those summer orders. Yep, that starts in September.
5: Well, summer's fresh in your mind. That's actually not that bad an idea.
8: Is good. Yeah, yep. Sometimes it's hard because you haven't sold through all your summer stuff yet, and you're ordering for the next season. So,
5: because I mean, imagine January, it's, you know, blizzardy or whatever, and you got to somehow get your mind on summer. It's a little easier to do that in September because it was just summer.
8: That's right.
5: In fact, most of September is still calendar summer. So,
8: yeah, in October it can be nice too, but it can go the other way.
5: Uh-huh. Yeah, don't jinx it for us now.
8: I won't.
5: All right, Jeff. You take care. Try to keep warm somehow, okay?
8: I will work on that. You take care, Tom. Bye-bye.
5: All right, you too. 723.
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4: Here's your AccuWeather forecast. Mostly sunny, very hot today, the high of 98. Mainly clear tonight, the low 10 to 67. Mostly sunny, not as hot, but still hot Friday with the high of 90. Hotter on Saturday with a mix of clouds and sun, the high 94. Then on Sunday, still hot with sunshine, a few clouds, and an afternoon thunderstorm in spots, the high 93. Less humid with bright sunshine, breezy in the afternoon, and still hot Monday, the high 92. With your AccuWeather forecast, I'm meteorologist Jason Caterina.
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30: And welcome back to the Dakota Farm and Ranch Report, presented by Proceed. Dangerous heat wave that has been settled in across North Dakota and the Northern Plains will be here the rest of this week as things cool down a little bit. Little relief for the weekend, but still temperatures up near 90 and more record high temperatures possible as the extreme heat expected to rapidly deplete soil moisture while increasing stress on developing row crops, small grains, and forage supplies. Even after the temperatures moderate next week, much of the region is expected to remain warmer than normal with limited rainfall chances, and that could extend concerns of crop stress and dry conditions as the growing season moves forward. North Dakota's State Board of Agricultural Research and Education, or SBAR, has new leadership and several new members helping guide the ag research and extension priorities across the state. John Norgard of Botno has been elected board chair, a member of SBAR since 2022. Norgard brings more than four decades of experience in soils, crop production, and agricultural research. Pam Gullison of Rutland was elected vice chair after previously serving as board chair. New board members include Aaron Galbraith of Butte, a livestock producer and nutritionist, along with Christy Yeager of Esmond and Brian McDonald of Leonard, who have begun four-year terms. SBAR works with the North Dakota Agricultural Experiment Station and NDSU Extension to set research priorities and funding goals. Representative Austin Foss of Fargo also joins the board's legislative membership, while Senator Jerry Klein continues to serve. For decades, the Conservation Reserve Program has taken millions of acres out of crop production. That is to help reduce erosion and improve wildlife habitat. Now, cattle producers are pushing for changes that would allow more managed grazing on CRP acres while maintaining conservation goals. Iowa cattle producer Shane Weiss says CRP has helped diversify his operation since the 1980s, but believes the program could do more to support livestock production. Supporters argue carefully managed grazing can improve grass stands, boost soil health, and provide much-needed pasture as the nation's cow herd remains near historic lows. At next week's National Cattlemen's Beef Association summer business meeting, several state cattle groups are planning to propose policy changes that could make CRP acres more accessible for grazing. Conservation groups, including Ducks Unlimited, say managed grazing can benefit both livestock habitat and cattle producers when done responsibly. And that is the latest on the Dakota Farm and Ranch Report, presented by Proceed. I'm Shannon Dean.
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3: Fox News, I'm Gianna Gelosi. President Trump announcing Iran released an American citizen in a gesture of goodwill as the U.S. and Iran continue to exchange strikes. The U.S. Navy hitting another ship trying to escape a blockade of Iranian ports.
5: The U.S. has now fired on a commercial ship. It's a tanker flagged out of Curacao named Belma. U.S. Central Command says the tanker was headed toward Karg Island, Iran's primary oil export hub.
3: As Fox's Mike Tobin, crews are racing to contain hundreds of out-of-control wildfires in Canada, and the flames are blanketing the Midwest and the Northeast with thick, hazardous smoke.
6: Dangerous conditions causing Minnesota officials to evacuate thousands from the Superior National Forest area in the northern part of the state. And the worst may be yet to come as the smoke will blow across the country throughout.
3: It's Fox's Chanley Painter. 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
8: Andy Ortiz, when I lost my mom, she was only 46, and I lost my dad to cancer. 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
10: The Democrats have a radical wing of the party that might be economically illiterate, but they have a lot of momentum and they have a lot of donor money, because for as much as we hate the idea of nominating people who hate America, who want to blow Israel off the map, who don't recognize the rights of gays and other minorities in the Middle East, and they don't. That's the reality, Middle East. Okay, they are talking about helping the working class. They are forcing a conversation that lazy people gravitate towards because they think the government's going to be able to solve their problems. Unfortunately, the government needs money. They get it from you and me. And when the government raises taxes, people leave, and now the tax bill goes up on the little guy, and you get screwed. That's why socialism, that's why all these big entitlement programs never work. But they're talking about them, and there's traction.
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11: Good morning, 735, 71 in Bismarck. Southeast wind at 3, clear sky, heat advisory till 10 tonight. AccuWeather calling for sun, 102 today. Lower into the 90s for a couple of days, further into the 90s, Sunday, Monday, but we will eventually get a cooling trend coming up. North Dakota Department of Commerce says visitation and spending declined in 2025 as Canadian travel fell. Latest economic impact report shows visitation fell 2.6% to more than 25.5 million. Visitor spending dropped 1.2% to nearly $3.5 billion, officials estimate. The decline in Canadian travel reduced direct visitor spending by about $57 million after international border crossings fell almost 24%. Early 2026 data shows those numbers coming up. A woman has second and third degree burns, six people displaced after a fire at a fourplex in Williston. Investigators say the woman's in serious but stable condition. Workers reportedly hit a natural gas line. State health leaders urging more syphilis screening as reported cases continue to rise. North Dakota Department of Health and Human Services says cases increased 309% between 2020 and 2024. The department said seven babies have been diagnosed with congenital syphilis this year, most linked to little or no prenatal care. Officials encouraging hospitals, emergency rooms, and clinics to expand testing and identify infections earlier. Health experts say the infection can be curable with antibiotics, but can cause severe complications if left untreated. KFIRE Radio News Time, 737.
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4: Your AccuWeather forecast, mostly sunny, very hot today, the high of 98. Mainly clear tonight, the low down to 67. Mostly sunny, not as hot, but still hot Friday with the high of 90. Hotter on Saturday with a mix of clouds and sun, the high 94. Then on Sunday, still hot with sunshine, a few clouds, and an afternoon thunderstorm in spots, the high 93. Less humid with bright sunshine, breezy in the afternoon, and still hot Monday, the high 92. With your AccuWeather forecast, I'm meteorologist Jason Caterina.
11: Clear 71, southeast wind at 3 in Bismarck. And we'll check in with Too Tall Tom, meteorologist Tom Szymanski, before 8 get his take of the forecast. He may have a whole different idea of what's going to happen. Jim Sabby, good morning. How are you, sir?
12: Hey, not too bad. It's a beautiful morning out here in western North Dakota. It's been hot, over 100 degrees here every day, it seemed like, for about a week. But you know what? We get by out here. It's nice, but things are really dry, so we're just hoping for some rain here eventually.
11: Or snow. It'll come.
12: So let's start with rain first.
11: I know you probably need something before we get to snow, so yeah.
12: Yeah.
11: But it's undoubtedly going to come. You're right.
12: But, you know, it's been dry here most of the year, but guys are already cutting their grain for hay. And we had a short hay crop out here. So guys are cutting grain for hay right now. I see barley and durum and spring wheat going down and getting put in a bale or chopped. So it's going to be a tough year for guys down here in southwest North Dakota.
11: Oh, man.
12: But you know, we live here our whole life, and we never move, so we better not complain. It's just one of those deals we have to deal with and live with and move on for the next year.
11: If the cold doesn't keep the riffraff out, the heat will.
12: Yeah, isn't that right?
11: I love how some people think that, oh, it's always cold in Bismarck. Yeah, right.
12: Yeah. Yeah. You know, we've been up to 111 degrees here a couple of days in a row, and yesterday we were probably the coolest it got. We were down to 100 yesterday, but there's a lot of things going on, and people aren't hiding in houses. They're going out and getting their work done and making sure the cattle got water, and we move right along with all this.
11: No doubt. And I'm sure the auction world is still there's still work to be done, right?
12: You bet there is. You know, we've got a big auction and car show coming up down here in Bowman next weekend. The Pipers is putting on a car auction, and Dakota Territory Car Club is putting on this big car show. We usually have around 340 cars in the car show. This year we got the auction slated for 11 o'clock on Saturday. And we've got about 45 vehicles in this auction. We kind of limit it because we have limited time on Main Street with things going on. And the car show is from 10 o'clock to 3:30 that day. And we've got a lot of events for kids going on. It's a big day in Bowman. But we've got a big free concert on Saturday night with Chancey Williams coming in from Moorcroft, Wyoming, a country music star that has turned the country. But it's a free concert. You don't hear about that too often. You got to pay big bucks to with all these concerts around the country, but we got a free one right here in Bowman. So don't forget about that next Saturday or Friday and Saturday. And then we're working on a bunch of other auctions. I've got auctions up in Crosby coming up, a construction one if you're looking for construction equipment. Have another one up in Kramer, North Dakota, south of Botno. Really nice farm equipment, the Kirsten Farm Retirement going on up there. Some late model equipment. Then I move into... We're going into September, and we've got a lot of sales there. And between New England and Flasher, North Dakota, over on the eastern side, we've got some over in that Fargo area and over into Minnesota. So we've got a lot of things going on, but we're booking a lot of land sales also. So don't be afraid to give us a call out here in western North Dakota. We can help you out with all your needs with the auction world or real estate listings. We got Andy Murnock, John Cerati, Allie Pierce and myself in the Bowman office. Just give us a call and we'd be glad to help you out. My number is 701-523-6283, 701-523-6283.
11: And you got your plans for not this coming, but next weekend.
12: Yes, get on down to Bowman. There's not many hotel rooms left, but, you know, we're figuring this time. Last year we had about 3,000 people on Main Street for this show. We're figuring there's going to be quite a bit more than that because of Chancey Williams and a free concert. So just come on down. Be glad to help you out if you're looking for rooms or if you're looking for campsites. We have plenty of them down here in Bowman.
11: All right. Jim Savvy, Piper's Auction Realty. Jim, take care, and it's going to cool off. Don't worry.
12: It will. Thank you very much, and everybody be safe.
11: All righty. You too. Take care. 743.
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11: Years ago, they said.

0: Oh. Who would dare say that?
1: I knocked on doors and I sang.
2: Wasn't Tiny Tim the first man on the moon?
0: Well, you know, Neil Armstrong didn't give him credit once they saw Neil Armstrong's a fraud.
2: The whole world full of frauds we're discovering.
0: And, you know, as he just said, he was knocking on doors and singing. You know, he is, he invented door-to-door sales. I mean, salesman, every salesman that works for every company in the world owes it to Tiny Tim, I'm telling you.
2: And who decided lugging encyclopedias door-to-door was going to be a rich, rewarding career? But
0: you know, the lesson from Tiny Tim is, you know, if you want to even attempt to be as great as him, which is impossible anyway, but if you want to attempt, you got to start at the bottom.
2: Well, and everybody should have goals. So, granted,
0: right. I mean,
2: that's a lofty one, but, you know, got to try. Try for the moon.
0: Yes. But don't lie and say you're the first man there. I mean, don't do that.
2: I know they faked that moon landing back in the 60s. Tiny Tim, though, was really there. So,
0: He even landed on Venus and set foot on Venus. But that's a whole different story for another day. That's all I can say. All right, well, we got a heat advisory that runs until 10 p.m. tonight. Otherwise, sunshine. Yes, we're going to go for 99 today. I'm chickening out. I'm not going to say 100, but watch. It'll get up to 100. Maybe that's what I'm doing. Maybe I hope it gets to 100. I won't predict it. Tonight, we're dropping down to about 70, maybe a shower this evening, but the chances are very slim. Plenty of sun, about 92 tomorrow, and it looks like we're going to see temperatures 90 to 95 this weekend. Saturday night might be a shower or thunderstorm, but then again, there might not be. Currently 75.
2: So when does the heat wave end?
0: Well, in my opinion, it never started. But then again, I think we're...
2: No, in your opinion, it's always going to be in triple digits. We know that's what you want, but in reality...
0: Tuesday, it should drop into the 80s.
2: Okay. So your hailstorm over parts of Nebraska, 1920, stripped trees of bark and foliage, ruined roofs, and broke nearly every window facing north.
0: Well, see, I take the heat over that any day. I don't want my windows broke.
2: There you go. 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
6: I'm Dave Anthony, Fox News.
7: The U.S. on the offensive, firing deeper into Iran than it has in the past.
6: After two waves of bombings during the day and then 6 hours overnight, as Iran retaliates, firing missiles and drones into neighboring countries with American bases. And Fox's Mike Tobin also reports from Tel Aviv.
7: The propaganda ramps up on the streets of Tehran. One example of the propaganda, there's a mural of the late Senator Lindsey Graham with devil horns painted on his head. And there's another giant mural of President Trump in a coffin. President Trump was asked yesterday what he thought about these threats toward him. He says he doesn't spend much time thinking about them.
8: The Islamic Republic of Iran is not happy right now.
6: And as the president again warns, the bombing will get worse next week, targeting Iran's bridges and power plants if they don't return to negotiations. President Trump did thank Iran on Truth Social for setting a detained American free.
9: A joint American-Iranian citizen, Dina Karari, was banned from leaving Iran after traveling to visit her family in 2024. She faced charges of collaboration with a hostile state and espionage. According to her lawyer, Jared Genser, Karari was interrogated numerous times and suffered enormous physical and psychological hardship.
6: Fox's Jonathan Savage. There are Senate confirmation hearings today for the nominees to lead the TSA and Labor Department. A hearing resumes this hour for Acting Attorney General Todd Blanche, who faced tough questions about the Trump IRS tax settlement and the Jeffrey Epstein sex trafficking files, but he won't be there this morning.
10: Here are some of the witnesses slated to appear at today's hearing. Blanche's supporters include former U.S. Attorney General John Ashcroft and Jennifer Bowes and Angel Mom. On the opposing side, there's Danny Besky, an Epstein survivor. The stakes are high as Blanche needs the support of every Republican on the Senate Judiciary Committee to advance to the full Senate.
6: Fox's Madeline Rivera. We just got an update to the economy showing a slowdown in shopping. Retail sales rose just 0.2% last month from May. 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
14: 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Heroes like U.S. Army Sergeant William Bernard McKenna, exposed to burn pits. McKenna later died from T-cell lymphoma, leaving his wife, Dina, and two daughters. Tunnel to Towers honored Sergeant McKenna. 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
6: There are unhealthy air quality alerts from Minnesota all the way to Maryland as wildfire smoke spreads from Canada and Minnesota, leaving a yellowy

0: energy-demanding facilities rapidly popping up throughout the country. AI and Data Center Committee trying to gauge how the pieces of infrastructure should be legislated, since building them can attract big companies that provide new jobs, tax revenue, and products that are growing in importance in a modern economy. State Representative Bill Twight of Hazen encouraging cities and counties to consider a moratorium on the facilities until changes can be made to state law. The committee planning to hold two more meetings before the end of October. The man charged with dismembering his girlfriend in January, pleading not guilty. Joshua Hyde arrested in February for the murder of Isadora Wengel after Wengel went missing for more than a month. Hyde appeared in Cass County Court yesterday for an initial appearance where he submitted his plea in front of Wengel's family and members of his own. Wengel's body not yet found. Police believe Hyde may have disposed the remains in a Minnesota junkyard. Next hearing, September 3rd. A Bismarck man sentenced to federal prison for his role in a fentanyl trafficking conspiracy. Court records show Reginald McBride pled guilty to a federal drug conspiracy charge. Prosecutors say McBride acted as a local sub-distributor after investigators found about 300 fentanyl pills during a 2023 traffic stop. McBride sentenced to nearly 3 years in prison, credit for more than two already served. His sentence below federal guidelines. He also faces pending state criminal charges. Ward County officials asking federal leaders to address concerns over conservation easements they say unfairly restrict farmland. County commissioners and Soils Committee members met with a representative from Congresswoman Julie Fedorchak's office to discuss the issue. They argue the easements reduce land use without lowering property tax valuations and can increase costs for farmers and local governments. Officials say the restrictions have affected many road projects, emergency access, school bus routes, mail delivery. The county plans to pursue state legislation and federal action to change how easement properties are valued for tax purposes. Dakota zoo keepers taking steps to keep the animals cool during this heat wave. While many animals at the zoo are adapted to warmer temperatures, keepers are adding small pools and misters to some of the enclosures to make sure the animals can cool off. They're also providing treats frozen inside blocks of ice, as well as frozen fruits. The zoo's installed fans as well that help with cooling and keeping bugs away. They say they're closely monitoring the most vulnerable species, like the Arctic fox. And North Dakota Republican Senator John Oven said a major goal of his trip to the UK with other members of Congress was to shore up allies in helping with the war in Iran. Oven met with military officials and U.S. officials stationed in the UK. The B-1s currently stationed at Royal Air Force Fairford credited their time at Grand Forks Air Base with ensuring the unit's readiness while deployed in the UK. Some B-52s from Minot also recently stationed at Fairford. 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
7: Here's your AccuWeather forecast. Mostly sunny, very hot today, the high of 98. Mainly clear tonight, the low 10 to 67. Mostly sunny, not as hot, but still hot Friday with the high of 90. Hotter on Saturday with a mix of clouds and sun, the high 94. Then on Sunday, still hot with sunshine, a few clouds, and an afternoon thunderstorm in spots, the high 93. Less humid with bright sunshine, breezy in the afternoon, and still hot Monday, the high 92. With your AccuWeather forecast, I'm meteorologist Jason Caterina.
8: Heat advisory till 10 o'clock tonight. And by Tuesday, things are supposed to level off a bit. Bismarck, the moment, southeast wind at 8, pressure steady, 29.96, relative humidity 68%, dew point 64, sunshine 75, 813, K-Fire Radio, your news and weather authority.
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8: Lori Henser, National Committee Woman for the North Dakota GOP, coming up before 9. After 9, Dakota Mornings with Michael Bell, Sheriff Kelly Lieben with some updates. Andrew Horning, start a Veterans Peer Support Group rally point ND. Senator John Owen on the Air Force Secretary visit, the HEATS Act. And Chief Mitchell Bitts, Mandan Fire Chief, about the continued sales tax there. Dakota Mornings with Michael Bell after 9. Clay and Buck after 11. Armstrong and Getty. I started to say the Armstrong and Getty show, but they don't really call it the show, just Armstrong and Getty. I'll get it straight, don't worry. Coming up after 3 o'clock. 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
8: KFIRE 820 20 after 8, Dr. Steve Nagel, DC-180 Health Solutions with Health Solutions. Doc, what are we talking about today?
0: We are talking about the new court ruling with the Monsanto Protection Act and how Bayer has been able to successfully follow the same route as Bayer did, as the pharmaceutical companies have, on releasing any and all liability for injuries to their vaccines. Now they've been able to extend that to pesticides and herbicides.
8: Well, Doc is kind of Doc was kind of fading. Start that part over again. Doc? Tell you what, we'll come back to Doc here as soon as we can get a better connection. Huh. Sometimes they just don't. They haven't perfected everything, I guess, have they? Oh, well. We'll try it again in just a moment here. It's 8:21.
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8: 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You know, you might as well just go ahead and just start over over again. Because we got right. Part of the first part and after a while, so let's try it again.
0: I guess that's what I get for trying to travel at the same time.
8: Yeah, I got it.
0: Yes, sir. So, yes, we were going to talk about the where the federal courts have basically freed Monsanto from most any liability that they have for injuring people with their products. And this isn't anything new. It's not just Monsanto. This extends to the entire pesticide and herbicide industry. And this very similar event happened back in 1986, which is termed the Vaccine Protection Act, which basically said that vaccine companies and manufacturers would be free from injuring any people that they're giving the vaccines to. And so what happens here is, what happened then was we went from seven vaccines to over 70 within about a decade. Seven to about 40 plus in about a decade, and now we're upwards of over 70 different injections over the course of the first few years of a child's life. So when we think about this, just yesterday, the EPA has approved three new herbicides that have all been already linked to cancer, and pesticides and herbicides, which is pretty frightening when you start to look at this. And they're learning, and so it's very, very similar to the same playbook, where as soon as they were giving freedom from liability, we start to see a massive increase in the number of pesticides and herbicides that are approved. These specific three are called PFAs, or so to speak, forever chemicals, meaning they have a really, really, really hard time breaking down in our environment, so they tend to accumulate and be there for very, very, very long times. And I just think, in fruits, vegetables, all these things, we're supposed to be trying to find, we're supposed to be able to find healthy food that's not going to hurt us, but it's getting harder and harder to do that very thing. And, from a functional wellness practitioner whose job is to help to restore people's health, it just seems it gets harder and harder every day to help people to avoid the things that are harming them. And the frustrating part about it is the people making these rules and these laws and these regulations and these chemicals, that unless it creates a massive immediate diagnosis, they're not going to, they tend to want to, so to speak, pretend that it doesn't cause problems, right? And so, but if we think about this cumulatively, if it doesn't break down, these things don't break down in our environment, so we tend to get exposed to more and more of it over decades to years. And I just think it's really, a sad thing. We were hoping the Make America Healthy Again movement would be a great thing, and yet it just seems like, we take one step forward and then they take two or three steps back.
8: What do you think that is?
0: Well, I don't really think RFK has much of a say what happens in D.C. anymore. I think it's pretty much a run by one man show right now, which that's not how our government should operate. That's my main, I guess, if I had to guess why, and so I go back to a court case, a multi-million dollar court case, with Monsanto and Bayer. That basically what they ruled was, they had caused cancer in one of these, and basically the ruling was that, yes, the pesticides did cause cancer in this person, and the part of the most concerning part about the entire court case was not the findings, it was the released emails of the people that run Monsanto, and what they had found was, and you can look this all, it's all pretty much public knowledge. If you look up, I forget what it's called. I actually forget the law firm, but they've pretty much wrote up all the findings and released all the emails. And it was the emails of the higher ups that were most concerning. And there was five different findings, and one of them was that they had worked out undue influence on the EPA. So basically, they were pretty much, so to speak, in the pesticide world, like pretty much running the EPA. Which is kind of wild, where they were telling the EPA what to approve and what not to approve, and this is exactly what that court ruling said, is that if the EPA doesn't require it on the label, they can't get in trouble for it, right? And so it's just kind of, I don't know, it's kind of upside down when you think about it, and so they have undue influence on the EPA. Number one. Number two, they were caught writing ghostwriting studies. Okay. What this means is they would write their own studies. Whether they actually exist is extremely debatable. And then they would pay other researchers to put their name on it as if it was their own, as if they did the research. And so what happened was they were seeing all these different, likelihood of causing cancer, likelihood of causing all these different problems. And in the emails themselves, instead of saying, our product might be causing cancer and we need to look into this and we need to maybe like pump the brakes, they said we need to formulate alternative research to combat this. And so what they did was they wrote their own research studies and they hired outside scientists to say that they wrote them themselves. It's called ghostwriting, highly illegal, highly unethical, highly immoral. And But it's hard to combat that. Then you go online and it says, oh, there's mixed debate whether the ingredients in glyphosate cumulatively can cause, or the in Roundup can cause cancer itself. Then it creates all this debate, right? Which the debate is pretty much formulated from on the back end for them. Very similar to how the tobacco industry runs. And so, you know, I think it's pretty much right out there where, how this is happening is just some companies have gotten too big to fail, and they will do whatever they need to do to win. And it stinks, because I know a lot of farmers and ranchers out there that feel obligated to use the stuff because, you know, the idea of, like, because of how the industry has drawn up cost of production so high that every bushel counts, right? And if all we're fighting for is bushels, we're not fighting for quality, we're not fighting for, you know, nutrient density, things like that. It's one of those things where they're kind of left with continuing to do what they're doing or having to find a different career, and that's a tough choice to make.
8: Dr. Steve Nagel, DC, 180 Health Solutions, Health Solutions, 831 here in KFIRE 550. I guess I'm a little surprised that more traction didn't happen with the Make America Healthy Again initiative.
0: Yeah, I mean, they've done some really great things on the surface, but a lot of it had to do more with the public pushing the government to change, or these companies to change, because it got a lot of publicity around corn syrup, around a lot of these, you know, the food dyes and things like that. But from my professional opinion, food dyes are a mountain, or a molehill. But when you come to like pesticide, herbicide exposure being a mountain, and so, you know, not that they can't be important, especially with kids with learning, mood, and behavioral disorders. But I mean, these are things that affect human physiology every day, and you can't really get away from eating food. You just can't stop eating food. You got to find it somewhere, right? You know, and you look at these different movies that are kind of like, they seem futuristic, but sometimes it feels like we're living in that right now, you know?
8: Mm.
0: Chronic disease is at an all-time high. You know, we look at obesity rates. We look at neurologic disorders. We look at neurodegenerative disorders. We look at autoimmune disorders. We look at heart disease. You look at cancer. All these things are either massively rising or have reached a critical point where it's really hard where they really can't rise any more than they already are. You know, there's very few disease processes that are actually improving, which makes you wonder, you know, it makes a perfect fit, right? When you see the pesticide companies joining with drug companies, because, you know, you create the problem, you create the solution, right? So, And then you see them funding our food industry. You're seeing funding our universities on the studies that they do around food. It influences their education around the effects of different food-like substances. All these different areas, right? It all contributes to a society that's become really sick. And I don't think anybody can really debate that we are much less healthy than we were 40 years ago. You look at fertility rates massively dropping. You look at depression massively increasing with our mental health. You look at anxiety disorders. You look at testosterone levels have dropped about 1% since 1980. You know, you look at PCOS. You look at endometriosis. You look at all these different things. Ironically speaking, when you look biblically and you look historically, the way people think about menopause today didn't exist back then, right? It wasn't this thing where we got sick and we blamed all our health problems on menopause, right? Because, and the reason being is people, as women generally went through that menopausal process a lot less ill, a lot less sick, because they didn't have all the stressors. They didn't have all the chemical, physical, and emotional stressors that we have which is basically like a smoldering fire. And so we're in this situation now where if we're not being, and here's maybe the take home, right? I was thinking, what could be a positive take home on this message? if we're not thinking very consciously about our health, we can expect to be to be dealing with a lot of chronic disease as you go through life. And it's not ultimately about how long we live. It's about the quality of life between cradle to grave. And, you know, unfortunately in America, we're seeing chronic disease set in sooner and sooner. We're seeing, you know, quality of life due to loss of health, getting worse and worse. And so I really want to encourage people to be conscious and to think about those choices. If you don't know which way to go, and I can tell you most people, you know, when we start working with them, you know, that it's a struggle even to know where the right direction is. And that's what we do, right? We work to help people, put people on the right path, help to decrease those chemical, physical, emotional stressors so that the body can heal itself, work like a carpenter, not like a firefighter, and to help to restore health over time.
8: Dr. Steve Nagel, DC 180 Health Solutions. We check in with him every Thursday. It's kind of weird for me and Doc today because I don't normally we're on Teams and I get to see his facial expressions and he gets to see mine. And it does feel different when you don't have that.
0: Well, yeah. Plus side of some of the technology we have today, right?
8: Well, not everything's perfected just yet, but we'll get there. Anything going on at 180 you want to make sure to mention?
0: No. Like I said, we just had our 15-year anniversary party. That was a good time. Other than that, no, just gearing up for, you know, it's almost back to school time. And so, yeah, if you're thinking about your kids, think about mood, behavior, focus, concentration, ADHD type stuff, there is a boatload a person can do to help to balance out how that brain functions between that fight or flight and that rest and repair. And so, a lot of these kids, they're like Ferraris without brakes, meaning, you know, they have all the potential in the world, but neurologically they just can't control it. And so we help to rein that in and help to bring balance to the system instead of just pulling spark plugs like much of the medication does. It you know, may help focus for the short term, but also decreases a lot of the emotion, decreases a lot of the personality of those children, and all that sort of thing too.
8: All right. Doc, appreciate your time as always, and stay hydrated.
0: All right, Todd. Have a great day.
8: Ready, you too. Take care. 8:37, Lori Hens, your National Committee Woman for the North Dakota GOP on the way. Speaking of back to school, fill the bus. Big tradition since 1997. Mark your calendar. 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And looking for your school supply donation. 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There you go, mixing everything up for everybody again. August 11th, it's a Tuesday. 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
3: 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Despite crops looking good across much of the Corn Belt, farmers say that their financial outlook remains challenging and cattle slaughter remains below last year's pace in the industry as they move through 2026. Details next on the Dakota Farm and Ranch Report.
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3: Welcome back to the Dakota Farm and Ranch Report, presented by Proceed. Another hot day today. This dangerous heat wave continues across North Dakota and a majority of the northern plains. It will happen through much of the rest of this week before a cold front brings some relief over the weekend. When we say relief, it's not much. Still into the 90s. Where record high temperatures are possible, and the extreme heat is expected to rapidly deplete soil moisture while increasing stress on developing row crops, small grains, and forage supplies. Even after temperatures moderate next week, much of the region is expected to remain warmer than normal, limited rainfall chances. That could extend concerns about crop stress and dry conditions as this growing season does move forward. Despite crops looking good across much of the Corn Belt, many farmers say that their financial outlooks do remain challenging. The National Corn Growers Association President Jed Bauer says that tight margins continue to weigh heavily on producers' minds, while the NCGA chief economist Krista Swanson notes that row crop agriculture has been in a downturn now for 4 consecutive years. A recent survey of agricultural economists show that half believe that it could take another 3 to 5 years before crop farming turns to broadly profitable margins. Economists do point out that a combination of lower commodity prices and high input costs, corn production expenses can easily exceed $1,000 per acre, they say. A new NCGA study also found U.S. farmers pay significantly more for many crop inputs than competitors in Brazil, including seed, fertilizer, and crop protection products. Industry leaders say expanding demand through markets such as sustainable aviation fuel, marine fuels, and bio-based products may be the key to improving a long-term profitability for U.S. growers. Cattle slaughter remains well below last year's pace as the industry moves through 2026. Through the final full week of June, total cattle slaughter was down 8.7%. That's driven by both smaller inventories and longer feeding periods as producers keep cattle on feed to reach heavier weights now. Heifer slaughter showed the sharpest decline, falling 11.6% compared to a 7.8% drop in steer slaughter. That trend points to continued herd retention, with heifers making up just 37% of cattle on feed in April. That's the lowest April reading since 2018. But beef cow slaughter has dropped 16.3%, while dairy cow slaughter is up almost 4%. If current trends continue, less than 8% of the beef cow herd will be marketed this year, signaling another strong year of herd rebuilding. Looking ahead, cattle on feed inventories have climbed above the year-ago levels and reached their highest June total since 2022. Tight feedlot and processing margins, along with questions about the future consumer demands, could shape slaughter numbers during the second half of the year. It's a trend worthy of watching closely. And that is the latest on the Dakota Farm and Ranch Report, presented by Proceed. I'm Shannon Dean.
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18: Here's your AccuWeather forecast. Mostly sunny, very hot today, the high of 98. Mainly clear tonight, the low 10 to 67. Mostly sunny, not as hot, but still hot Friday with the high of 90. Hotter on Saturday with a mix of clouds and sun, the high 94. Then on Sunday, still hot with sunshine, a few clouds, and an afternoon thunderstorm in spots, the high 93. Less humid with bright sunshine, breezy in the afternoon, and still hot Monday, the high 92. With your AccuWeather forecast, I'm meteorologist Jason Caterina.
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8: 848 and K-Fire 550 and Sylvia Morrell of Alexandria, Minnesota is 9 today. Amelia Bach of Mandan is 7. Kurt Coons of Bismarck, 59. Wesley Newmiller of Wilton, 73. Kurt! Hey, Kurt. Watch your mailbox. We're going to get you some Gloria jeans coming real soon. Dakota Mornings with Michael Bell. After 9, Lori Hinzer, National Committee Woman for the North Dakota GOP. Getting ready for a trip to Big D, I guess, huh?
37: Yeah, that'll be fun. I'm looking forward to that. It's going to be a must TV event. I am absolutely convinced.
8: So what you're telling me is you're not going to Billy Bob's to scoot your boots then?
37: No, probably not. I am probably not going to have to scoot my boots. I have a feeling that we're going to be scooting our boots just fine at the Dallas venue. So yeah, it'll be fun.
8: Okay. So what else you got going on? Other than trying to keep cool?
37: Well, you know, you remember hearing about Graham Plattner. That was the guy from Maine who is kind of the nut job, who is
8: kind
37: abusing. Yeah, well, I'm trying to be kind. I'm doing my best to be kind, all right?
8: I gave up on that.
37: Well, so get this. Now the Democrat Party is trying to replace him, right? And so one of the people that they are looking at is the Secretary of State in Maine called Shenna Bellows is her name. And she is this radical election official best known for attempting to remove President Trump from Maine's 2024 ballot. So that's nice.
8: Oh,
37: and
8: boy.
37: She seems nice. She opposes voter ID requirements. Now, wait a minute. You've got a Secretary of State who opposes voter ID requirements. How smart is this girl? I'm just thinking she's not all that bright, but she's very much into, you know, non-citizen voting is okay. And they literally, and my point is here, the Democrat Party has abandoned any type of common sense at this point. It is right now, the election in the midterms is common sense versus communism. It is just not even close. We have now drifted so far apart on things, and I am kind of loving the messaging coming out of the RNC right now. Our chairman of the RNC is a really nice guy. His name is Joe Gruters. He's from Florida, and he did a great hit just this week, and he has coined a phrase. He says, you have all of these mini Mamdanis running around. He literally said those words, and now I cannot unsee that. All I'm thinking of is Austin Powers movie with a mini-me Bond villain running around, and all I can think of in my head is mini-Mamdani's running around. I think that was the most funny thing that I heard all week.
8: The mini-me on Austin Powers was scary enough, but...
37: Right?
8: Who saw the Democratic Party splitting in half all of a sudden?
37: Did not have that on my bingo card.
8: No, me neither.
37: They're the team that walks in lockstep all the time, and they could not be more fractured at this point. And it's astounding because this is just not their MO generally. But the other thing that that Joe Gruter said is he thinks that the Democrat Party is in a death spiral. I know, right?
8: Because if the DSAs get control of the party, watch out.
37: They don't have any money. We have right now on the right, the Republican Party has more money than we have ever had as the Republican Party in history in our war chest, and it's growing every day. And meanwhile, they are just splitting in this death spiral with mini Mamdanis running around. It is just, it's very interesting to watch.
8: It kind of rolls off the tongue, doesn't it?
37: It kind of does. Mini Mamdanis, it does. I find that there's a lot of politics that is just disgusting. There's a lot about politics that is very frustrating. There's a lot about being involved in one party or another that makes you literally just think, why am I even concerned about this sometimes? But I tell you what, if you can find the humor in things. And so when you look at things in a kind of a different lens, it makes it more fun. And I like to laugh. And so when somebody says something funny like that, I just think it's hysterical. And so there's a lot of silliness in politics, but there's a lot of also great joy. I mean, look at what we have managed to accomplish in the last 2 years under this president. And it's astounding when you start adding it all up. And I think the midterm convention is going to be a great opportunity for those people who have been just living their lives, not paying much attention to what's going on, to find out what's actually been going on in the background. And I think that's going to be a great thing.
8: I got an idea for a party fundraiser. Mamdani bobbleheads, but with googly eyes.
37: Oh, I like it.
8: So as the head bobbles, the eyes kind of google, you know,
37: yeah,
8: go up and down.
37: Little mini Mamdanis. I like it.
8: That's
37: a great idea. No, it's an interesting time to watch politics because you're right. I don't recall a time before when the left has been this fractured.
8: It's the party has always seemed to kind of drift to the left, but now the fracture, which I mean, okay, I guess there are some Democrats that are not willing to go as far to the left as the rest of the party is, but then you get this DSA thing that seems to be growing. And
37: right, and so you've got us on the right, and we've got reasonableness, we've got common sense, they've got DSA. I mean, they've got people wanting to go. How many times have you and I said, when has communism worked?
8: Well, that's just it.
37: It's never worked. So why in heaven's name would you walk off that cliff? That just makes no sense to me. But meanwhile, the president has made it his mission to be, you know, helping the common man and the working man. I mean, who saw that coming? You would think, were we of an age where we were not looking at the right wing or the conservatives in the country as being the ones who are the elitist and not for the working man? Just the opposite. It's just such a juxtaposition. It's an amazing thing.
8: Oh, no doubt. No doubt. Lori Hens, by the way, if you're just joining us, your National Committee Woman for the North Dakota GOP, 856 at KFIRE. I'm envisioning those bobbleheads in my head now. I can't get that out.
37: You know what? This is the beautiful thing of radio, is that you literally can use people's imaginations. It's true. When I said Austin Powers Bonfield, and everybody, their mind immediately goes to a little...
8: That was scary enough, let alone your idea.
37: Yeah, well, when he said Minnie Mamdani's running around, all I could think of was, oh my goodness, that's a great visual. And that's, you know, that's what people need sometimes. And if you want to see a bunch of communists who are tiny running around and their minds and ideas are tiny,
8: it's a fundraiser for the party. I'm just saying.
37: It could very well be.
8: But, you know, back to your point about you and I have both made the point, where has communism worked? And I know this is kind of my crutch to tell people, but go watch Citizen X. And it's not about communism, but it's about something that takes place in a communist society, which has so many shortcomings. They can't, it's a crime thing. I don't want to give it away, but they can't solve the crime because of the limitations they have. And within all that, you see the various other limitations of, you know, real everyday society and what they don't have because of what they've put in. And that's how those societies end up.
37: Right. Right.
8: So,
37: yeah, breadlines. I mean, that's when I think communism, that's what I think. I think breadlines. And this guy wants, you know, I don't know how he thinks in somewhere like New York City, things are going to go well with that situation. He's managed to already pretty much chase away any good business people that were left in the city of New York City. And God bless him. Good luck.
8: Between them, California and Seattle, it's kind of interesting how they plan to kind of, you know, tax the rich, except they're chasing away the rich. So Correct. Who are they going to tax? Are they down to the middle class at that point? And then they'll start leaving.
37: Yep.
8: You're going to be left
37: with? Right. Yeah. If they haven't already, I mean, it's been emptying out already. And I think that that is just, messaging is really important, people. If you were telling
8: what else is important? Comprehension and foresight, right? And take an econ class back. Go back to college and take an econ class.
37: And I'll go back to it. Common sense. And we on the right are making a lot of sense in what we are doing. We've got a lot of initiatives that are making perfect, I don't know, lock up bad guys. Just simple common sense stuff like that makes a big difference and resonates with the electorate.
8: But there's another side of the aisle that apparently you cannot deport a child rapist.
37: Right.
8: Because they're here illegally. Oh. They somehow get special privileges, and I don't get that either.
37: Yeah, that was a Walsh absurd thing that happened just this week, and you're right. You know, look at it through the eye of common sense, and you're exactly right. You know who I would
8: now imagine with. Had he ended up with the whole country, if Kamala would have won, and then something happened to her, it would have been Walls.
37: Yeah. Yep, exactly. Yeah,
8: now Lori's going to get sick on me here. Watch this.
37: I'm good. Okay. It's always good to talk to you.
8: Lori Hens, your National Committee Woman for the North Dakota GOP. Take care, Lori.
0: Bye.
8: It is coming up on 9 o'clock, Dakota Mornings with Michael Belknap.
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3: Iran is not backing down.
4: I'm Dave Anthony, Fox News. As President Trump warns, the attacks will get worse next week if they don't negotiate again. After two waves of U.S. military strikes, first during the day, then 6 hours overnight.
5: Iran has once again been firing at its neighbors. The Petra News Agency out of Jordan says that 8 hostile aircraft were intercepted. Iran says these were drones and they were fired at U.S. bases in Jordan.
4: Fox's Mike Tobin also reports from Tel Aviv. The U.S. military stopped a tanker in the reimposed blockade around Iran's ports.
5: This is a tanker flagged out of Curacao named the Belma. The U.S. says the big ship was headed toward Iran's primary oil hub, Targ Island. The ship ignored multiple warnings, so U.S. aircraft fired multiple Hellfire missiles into the smokestack. Two tankers were turned around the previous day.
4: And speaking of dealing with Iran,
7: for 25 years, the term counterterrorism, at least in the West, has meant first and foremost the fight against radical Islamist extremism.
4: Secretary of State Marco Rubio just told an international gathering focused on political terrorism. A big danger now comes from radicals on the left, but is being dismissed and ignored.
7: The very idea that far left terrorism could be a serious threat is treated as a right wing fever dream, or worse, as a dangerous fascist conspiracy. It's treated this way by many in the press.
4: Smoke from Canadian and Minnesota wildfires keeps spreading in a yellowy haze, leading to unhealthy air quality alerts. From there, all the way to Washington, D.C., up to Boston. Fox Weather's Katie Burns in Cleveland, where she says you can smell it.
9: The region has been blanketed with heat for most of the week, which makes these conditions unusually dry, windy, and hot, meaning more wildfires can spread even more quickly. That's what led to evacuations in northeastern Minnesota, where thousands of campers were told to leave campgrounds in the Superior National Forest.
4: In South Texas, flooding's worsened as more rain falls. Flash flood emergency alerts now as rivers rise in Kerr, Kendall, and Uvalde counties. 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
25: From the iHeartRadio North Dakota Newsroom, I'm Rob Dawson. A lawsuit against Unity Medical Center in Grafton accuses the hospital of switching two baby boys at birth in 1988. KFYR-TV's Rachel Ramsey.
26: Records show the hospital denies all allegations, and it tells me these births happened decades ago, and none of the same people work there anymore. Adding, quote, while we deeply sympathize with the men and their families, we have found no evidence to support claims that Unity Medical Center or its staff were responsible for what occurred.
25: Jeremy Morrison of Pueblo, Colorado says he learned through a DNA test 2 years ago he was not biologically related to his mother and father. Kyle Balin was born on the same day at Unity. Belin's parents matched Morrison's DNA. With all this heat, the Dakota Zoo is taking extra steps to keep animals cool, adding kiddie pools and misters in most animal enclosures. The keepers also have blocks of ice and watermelons in supply. That's the latest. I'm Rob Dawson.
14: K-Fire. 550. When at work, staying informed is also part of work. The news impacts every business.
27: You need to get all the information that's out there.
14: At
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2: Here's your AccuWeather forecast. A mostly sunny, still very hot for us with a high of 98. Mainly clear tonight, the low getting down to 67. Now, not as hot, but still hot on our Friday. It'll be mostly sunny, the high up to 90. Hotter Saturday with a mix of clouds and intervals of sun, the high 94. Still hot Sunday with sunshine and a few clouds, an afternoon thunderstorm in spots, the high of 93 to round out the weekend. With your AccuWeather forecast, I'm meteorologist Jason Caterina.
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5: Good morning and welcome to Dakota Mornings. I'm your host, Michael Bell, joined in studio this morning by my friend, Sheriff Kelly Lieben, Sheriff Burley County. Kelly, good morning. Thank you for taking the time to join us this morning. I always love our segments.
6: Michael, I love being on here. I truly do. You and I can always figure out how to fill the time.
5: Yeah, and we do, and we just came upon it. So you were appointed to the Ethics Commission. Congratulations.
6: Thank you, my friend.
5: That is great news. We deeply appreciate it. I appreciate your continued service to Burley County, to the state in general. Tell me, you know, if you give me some background, or what is your put in for it?
6: Yes.
5: And without really revealing private conversations, what is your mission? What are your top points with regards to your appointment to this, to the Ethics Commission, which is only five?
6: Yeah. So, you know, I'll say this, Michael. I've always, ever since that was, you know, approved on the ballot, and, you know, I've followed the work of the commission very closely, and it's always kind of intrigued me, because ethics in government is very critical to the success and trust of the public.
5: Amen.
6: And so I've watched that committee, and I think, you know, I say it's in the infancy, because it really is. In the big scheme of things, you know, 5 years or however long it's been here, I'd have to actually sit and look. I think this is very early in the existence of this commission. So when I looked at it and I saw, you know, that we've all seen the news articles, the news stories, and I'm sitting there thinking, okay, you know, I've kind of been involved in a lot of stuff that's drawn public attention, good and bad. and I thought, you know what? I think I got a lot to bring to the commission. You know, I've worked with investigations. I've worked in the side of politics and government. And so I just felt, you know, I still have things to contribute. And considering that I love the world of ethics,
5: yep,
6: I thought, you know what, let's...
5: You might have spent a day or two on ethics here,
6: yes,
5: in North Dakota.
6: Yes. And I thought, you know what, let's jump into it. And here's what I'm going to say. I've been to one meeting, so okay, my feet are very, very wet here, wet behind the ears, whatever term you want to use. But what I got to say, Michael, is I was very impressed. The things that I thought about, I was going to come to the commission with the ideas, education, working with the public, commissioners being out in front of the public, talking about the work the Ethics Commission does, it's all being done already.
5: Okay.
6: And that's where I say it's in the inf-

0: infancy stage. You know, I can tell you that as I met with these commissioners, I even had to comment. I'm amazed at the diversity of the backgrounds of everybody serving on that commission. I'm amazed at the commitment to getting this right. And I'm amazed at the dedication of those people. And I think it's going to just take time. And I think it's only going to get better and better. And I think at some point, the people are going to, I always say government's best when you don't hear about it.
1: Sure. Amen.
0: And, you know, one of my things coming from a criminal justice background is I believe in voluntary compliance. You know what? Everybody else on that commission and the staff working there, that's their goals too, is okay. Voluntary compliance. So you create the rules, you get those rules out to the people that fall under those rules. You get those rules out to the public so they understand what the standard is. You know, another thing that I guess I had not a worry. I don't want to see that board be weaponized. Amen. Against people.
1: Yeah. That was my big concern in 2018.
0: Absolutely. And, you know, and I've seen the politics side of things. And, you know, and I can promise you that that's what that board's goal is. And that's what the full-time staff they're working, they all believe the same thing. That
1: everybody's
0: it can't
1: rowing
0: be weaponized.
1: In the same direction. Okay.
0: Yes. Yes.
1: Your character is unimpeachable. But from my perspective, but also the perspective of tens of thousands of people here in Valley
0: County.
1: And I just want to characterize the commissioners to a person's character is unimpeachable. And I appreciate that. I deeply appreciate that. My big rub is I think that the commissioners need to be, as you characterized it, more out in front, communicating directly with the people of North Dakota.
0: Well, and like I said to you off air, Michael, that is the message that I got on day one working with the staff and the commission, is they want to be out there working with the public.
1: Yeah.
0: And, you know, like we talked about, sometimes, you know, I've been on boards, other boards and committees, and it's, you know, your full-time staff has more, I don't want to say they have more time. They got a lot of work to do.
1: Mm-hmm.
0: And I'm amazed with the work that in the short time I've been there that this commission is getting done. And but they need help. And we're going to work on that. But what I'm really, I think, you know, that can happen, intentional or unintentional, is, you know, sometimes it's easiest, just like in our department, you know, who's here to answer the phone every day? Who's here to, you know, relay the message? And I listened to your show after you let me know you had discussed it. And
1: the timing of that was interesting, but.
0: But I love it, Michael. And the reason I love coming on your show is you're fair. And we've had to disagree. Property tax caps. We both agree it's a good thing. It just, we come from different perspectives on it. But you know, I think a message that like I would say is, if any concerns, give it time. I think things are going in the right direction. I was very impressed on day one. With the staff. I was very impressed, Michael. I got to say this and give kudos to that staff. I never felt so welcome coming on to a committee or a commission or a board as I did getting onto the Ethics Commission. I was welcomed by all of them on the first day the announcement was made.
1: That's great.
0: It was great. It was like, and then I'm sure you saw, you know, some of the opposition didn't think as an elected sheriff I should serve on that board.
1: That was snuffed out quickly.
0: Yes, it was.
1: But well, again, back to your character is unimpeachable. You've spent your life in ethics, in fairness, in due process, which is really critically important to the success. And so what I'm hearing you say is the best is yet to come.
0: I absolutely believe that. I really think, and There's going to be growing pains. Don't get me wrong.
1: Yeah, of course.
0: This is new. And, sorting out who's responsible for what. But honestly, the best is yet to come. There's been a lot of good work done. Obviously, some people may not have liked certain things, but you just got to work it out.
1: Yep. It's all figure outable. And not to throw you in the lion's den once again, but crime statistics.
0: Yes.
1: There's just a report by the Attorney General. Crime is down. This is a reason for celebration and to give you kudos. But again, the best is yet to come, and there's still a lot of work to be done. This discussion and argument and disagreement between the Attorney General and the Governor and the Department of Corrections, this needs to be figured out, because this is one of the reasons why people are losing faith or have lost faith in how their government operates, is these high level where they're throwing slings and arrows at each other through the media. Is inappropriate, in my opinion.
0: Well, so I used to like when I'd come on here, it was all softball questions.
1: Yeah, exactly. Those are the good old days.
0: Yeah.
1: Those are the good old days.
0: I think it's commercial break time, isn't it? But no, here's what I'll say. And I always struggle with this, Michael. And it was one of the chief justices. I was at a seminar. One of the Supreme Court justices spoke, and it was right after a fight over one of the presidential elections, and I'm paraphrasing, but basically what the justice spoke about was that is our government. The adversarial, sometimes
1: it
0: can get ugly,
1: yes.
0: Yep. And, after the break, we can talk a little bit more about this. Because there is that question, is it good or is it bad to have some of these fights?
1: Well, and Doris Kearns Goodwin characterized it so appropriately in A Team of Rivals that I think that is a lesson to be learned. This is Dakota Mornings. I am your host, Michael Bell, KFYI.
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1: Welcome back to Dakota Mornings. I am your host, Michael Bell, joined in studio by my friend, Sheriff of Burley County, Kelly Lieben. We were talking about the aggressive pursuit and the team of rivals aspect between the Attorney General and the Department of Corrections, which is a governor's appointment. And you have a great insight into that.
0: Well, and, you know, so like we were talking during the break, Michael, you know, and I said the exact quote was, I'm not a fence rider. Right. You know that. I think some
1: That's
0: people.
1: One of the things I like about you.
0: I think sometimes people think I'm a fence rider, but what's that word? When all the circles come together.
1: Venn diagram.
0: Venn diagram. Yeah. I love that philosophy because, you know, you look at one situation, you look at the other side situation, and somewhere in the middle is where we should operate. So when we talk about criminal justice, and I look at what's going on basically with crime stats, and, you know, so the crime stats are down, doesn't that mean things are good? But I think the Attorney General brings a valid point that when he said, you know, the plateau, they plateaued and they're coming down, which is good. But I also think it was during the oil boom that they got up very high.
1: Sure.
0: Yep. And, you know, so when I say, I say this all the time at work, we thought we had a drug problem in the 90s. We didn't have a drug problem. We got a drug problem today. The state has a lot of disposable cash. You know, we have people with addiction issues that have money, and there's going to be a supply and demand if that cash is there. I think, you know, you look, this started during the oil boom. People came from other parts of the nation. And I always say this, it's not that I'm opposed to people coming to North Dakota. I think it's good. But sometimes we got to be careful because they may not be North Dakota good when they come
1: here.
0: That's a different
1: set of circumstances.
0: Yes. And you take, I always say, like, you take children that are growing up in a big city, they may be a little bit more worldly than our children here. And some of it's good, some of it can be bad. So I go back to a conversation. I was testifying at the legislature, and Senator Larry Lewick asked me a question. Is criminal justice reform working in the state of North Dakota? And I paused for a few seconds, Michael, and I finally said, Senator, you're asking me to go off of script, and when I go off script, I tend to get very honest and just speak my mind. My frustration, if I could say a frustration of 36 years of working in government, is I think government paints with a big brush and the pendulum swings too far before we correct it.
1: Okay.
0: And so, you know, I always give the example, it was President Bill Clinton that had the three strikes, you're out policy. You wouldn't get a conservative Republican to touch that policy today. I don't think you would.
1: I agree. Yep.
0: And that was a Democrat administration back in those days. And so I think we try to always figure out What I told the senator is, I said, sometimes when we create these policies, I'll agree, as we operate, we tend to lock up people. And, mm-hmm. And a lot of those people deserve it. You know, I said, but sometimes there's people that can be rehabilitated and there's people that can't. I firmly believe it. I've seen it in my career. I'll defend it until I die. The problem is sometimes we can't tell them apart, Michael.
1: Yeah.
0: And, you know, so if you ask me, is there people in jail and prison that made a mistake and won't do it again? Absolutely. I believe there are. But I also believe there's people that we've let back onto the streets that we never should have, because they will, you know, that old adage, a scorpion's a scorpion, they're going to sting. And I believe there's criminals out there that no matter what we do, they're going to hurt people.
1: And so what is what you are tasked with, what the Ethics Commission is tasked with, what your service as sheriff, what you're tasked with is finding out the difference, figuring out the difference,
0: yes.
1: How to measure that.
0: Yes, and sometimes that's very difficult. And, you know, so also in this discussion, you know, I think DOCR has got some very good points. I think the Attorney General has some points. I think, you know, that we got to find, I agree with you that sometimes, you know, the fights in public don't always look good. Like I said about the Ethics Commission, the government operates best when nobody hears about it.
1: Yeah, yeah. That's a good point.
0: Because everybody's happy with what's going on. And, you know, so I look, we have a bed shortage in North Dakota. And I said to a good senator friend of mine, if you want to be tough on crime, you got to fund DOCR. You got to build prisons. And I also said in my campaign in 18, nobody wants to build jails, but if you don't build jails, you don't need to build schools because everybody's moving out.
1: Yeah.
0: If the crime is out of control. I think we have some people that need to be locked up in North Dakota. I think we need the legislature to fund some of those hard beds. I think DOCR has done good work on some of the people that they have had success with. Mm-hmm. The tough thing is there's going to be people that it's like recovery, Michael. I know friends that have been sober for 30 years and then relapse.
1: Yeah, it happens.
0: Yes. And I sit and say, how did that happen? But we can say that about crime too.
1: Okay.
0: But I think we do need more bed space. The state of North Dakota is paying Burleigh County a lot of money to house prisoners, and we can accommodate that. But we've also said to DOCR, you have to start looking at out-of-state options because at some point we can't sustain this at the county level.
1: And is this a function of more resources? And I don't necessarily mean financial resources. Is this where throwing more minds through throwing more good minds at the problem?
0: You know, Michael, I sometimes sit and I don't want to be a pessimist. I'm not that.
1: No, you're not.
0: I think we have fixed the same problems my entire career sometimes, but I don't think we ever quit the fight.
1: And that's part of it. That's part yes. of why I think it's so important that you are in the position you're in and you're being replaced by a really, really good man.
0: Don't give him too much credit yet.
1: You don't want his head to get
0: he
1: too
0: might
1: big.
0: Be listening.
1: This
0: but
1: is Dakota
0: no.
1: Mornings. I am your host, Michael Bell, joined in studio by Sheriff Kelly Lieben.
16: KFIRE 550 with Dakota Mornings with Michael Bell. More coming up.
17: News. I'm Gianna Gelosi. The United States and Iran escalating their attacks overnight with a war that has now narrowed its focus on the Strait of Hormuz.
18: With the blockade now active, the U.S. has been on the offensive. One ship has been fired on. This is a tanker flagged out of Curacao named the Belma. The U.S. says the big ship was headed toward Iran's primary oil hub, Karg Island. The ship ignored multiple warnings, so U.S. aircraft fired multiple Hellfire missiles into the smokestack. Two tankers were turned around the previous day.
17: Fox's Mike Tobin. Dangerous air quality as smoke from raging Canadian wildfires spreads into the U.S.
19: It's hazy and gray here in Cleveland. The smell of the smoke is very strong. You can't miss it. That's coming from those Canadian wildfires. And the Midwest and the Northeast are expected to see the thickest smoke today.
17: That is Fox Weather's Katie Byrne. 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
0: Here's your AccuWeather forecast. A mostly sunny, still very hot for us with a high of 98. Mainly clear tonight, the low getting down to 67. Now, not as hot, but still hot on our Friday. It'll be mostly sunny, the high at the 90. Hotter Saturday with a mix of clouds and intervals of sun, the high 94. Still hot Sunday with sunshine and a few clouds, an afternoon thunderstorm in spots, the high of 93 to round out the weekend. With your AccuWeather forecast, I'm meteorologist Jason Caterina.
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1: 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Joined in studio by Andrew Horning, Rally Point, North Dakota. Andrew, thank you for taking the time to join us this morning. I really appreciate your taking the time.
3: Well, I really appreciate the opportunity to come and share my story.
1: Yeah. So why don't you tell us about all the great work you're doing? What it is. I hate that we have to have someone like you doing what you're doing, but I deeply appreciate your involvement in it.
3: Well, the whole thing actually started about 2 years ago, or okay. Just over 2 years ago. There was a local at the local vet center, a support group for veterans, but they had to be combat trauma or military, or they call it MST, okay. Military sexual trauma, in order to receive services. But over the years, going through my own recovery with mental health and so forth, you don't have to have either of those two just to be to have military trauma or PTSD, as they call it.
1: Mm-hmm.
3: So I started a veteran support group at the AMVETS every second and fourth Saturday of the month. Just 2 years ago, last Saturday was our 2 year anniversary of the support group. And it's been, over the time, it was anything from me hoping somebody would show up to right now there's at least 5 active members within the group. So.
1: And the premise, the point that you, why you started this was, it was more of a direct peer-to-peer type of communication and outlet and help.
3: That's correct. Because for a lot of veterans, I don't want to say all veterans, but, you know, like myself, I have a hard time, and other veterans within the group, we have a hard time talking to regular civilians about our military traumas and experiences. Because then we kind of, sometimes we get looked on or we get judged. So it was to create a place where a veteran could come in and feel safe to openly discuss whatever it is that may be bothering them. And then building a support community. So it's like you got somebody to call, hey, I'm having a bad day. You want to go get coffee?
1: Yeah.
3: So.
1: And the importance of this peer-to-peer, I think, you know, about a year ago, a little over a year ago, Dakota Mornings, we did a tour of various agencies in Western North Dakota. And one of the things that everybody talked about was exactly what you have put your foot out to do.
3: Yes. I don't want to say anything bad about the VA because they're trying very hard. And with Trump in his first term with the Community Care Act, made it a lot easier for veterans to get services. And what we're trying to do is try to fill the gap in between the services for the veteran. But it's just with limited resources, especially in more of the rural areas, it's hard to get these activities going. So at the end of last year, we started consolidating various activities or events for veterans in the area. And I have them out at my website right now.
1: Okay.
3: I got together. We actually got Project Healing Waters, which works with fly tying, fly fishing events in the area, up and running again. Chris Kraft over in Mandan with the, I want to make sure, it's the North Dakota Arts Project.
1: Mm-hmm.
3: And he works out of the art workshop in Mandan. Can't say enough of what he's doing, but he has free art lessons for veterans and their family.
1: Cool.
3: That he's running. I have the support group that I'm running right now, like I said, every second and fourth Saturday. Every third Saturday of the month, we're running an acoustic guitar jam for veterans out of the AMVETS starting at 1 o'clock. I like to call it the pluck and play for those old enough to recognize the play on words for Microsoft Windows in 98 with the plug and play. Anyways, but it's just, again, just trying to build things for veterans to do and to help us get them out of the house, maybe find an interest, a hobby, something for the mindfulness aspect of things.
1: One of the things that I find particularly important about your organization is you're willing to ask the tough questions. Veterans asking veterans the tough questions. Are you seeking to kill yourself? Are you having suicidal ideations? These are the questions that the fundamental questions that need to be asked, because asking someone, are you looking to hurt yourself? Or are you in a bad way? That is not quite getting to the end goal, which is to save are veterans and to avert veteran suicide.
3: And that's correct, you know, because they say, well, are you thinking of hurting yourself? No, I'm not thinking of hurting myself. I'm thinking of killing myself.
1: Right.
3: So you actually got to ask.
1: Sorry, I shouldn't be laughing at
3: well,
1: that.
3: Well, no, but, yeah, but I understand. And don't worry, veterans, we have dark humor. So yeah. I find it acceptable.
1: Yeah.
3: But it's, we have to ask those hard questions in that manner. Are you looking at killing yourself? Because then it's more direct versus, you know, oh, you're going to hurt yourself? No, because that's not my plan. You know what I mean?
1: So, yeah, and the intercession before a veteran gets anywhere near that point, that's your sweet spot.
3: Yes. And like I said, and that's kind of that community that we're trying to create, that catch them in between services. It's been just over 16 years now where I almost became that statistic myself.
1: Okay.
3: It was a bad day at drill with the National Guard, first time in a Humvee since coming out of Iraq, doing driver's training with young guys that never drove anything bigger than a Subaru Outback. Now we got them in a 1.25-ton Humvee trying to run down the road, and it's just like, nope, pull over. I got to breathe.
1: Okay. So,
3: because it was starting to escalate myself in my anxiety, in my nerves. So I had to get out and walk. And then I got home. It just didn't get any better from there. And at the end of the night, I was in the basement ready to suck start the 12-gauge, you know. And divine intervention, whatever you want to call it, the thought of my kids upstairs is what stopped me. Because the 12-gauge in the basement below a kid's bedroom will make a lot of noise and probably wake them up. And for them to come down, because my wife was gone at the time, so the kids would have woken up, and they were between 4 to 6 years old, you know, so young kids, and they would have looked around, not finding dad, gone to the basement, and found dad with that, I don't want to paint the grim picture, but
1: yeah.
3: in that scenario.
1: Well, but telling your story is really important, and it's really empowering, not only for you, but for many other people who find themselves in this situation.
3: Yeah. No, and I'm always happy to share my story, because if my story encourages one person, one veteran, to step up and say, I'm struggling and I need help, then it's more than worth it. So, yeah, I've never been afraid to share my story.
1: Did you find that there is a lot of alcohol abuse around around this type of behavior and the suicidal ideations that you had? Is there alcohol around that a lot?
3: For me, I'm going to say for me, no.
1: Okay.
3: But that's because I felt all of this anger and everything deep inside when I came back, and knowing that I had little kids and how easy it is when you're drunk to lose control.
1: Mm-hmm.
3: I set myself up drinking rules, never more than 3, and never when I'm home alone with the kids. Unless it's the 4th of July, because I need to kill the senses.
1: Right. Sure. Yeah.
3: You know, because it's a little difficult around the 4th. But yeah, so for me, I would say no. I haven't had that problem. But I've talked with a lot of other vets that just to try to numb the experiences of what they had to see or what they've seen, what they had to do, situations they've been in, is they do rely on drugs and alcohol. Like I said, just to kind of help kill the senses so they can somewhat function in life.
1: Well, and the reason I ask this is I'm a recovering alcoholic. Mm-hmm. and I didn't have nearly the trauma that you had or that veterans have. Mm-hmm. On a regular basis. And, you know, my escape was alcohol.
3: Yeah, and there is that high chance, depending upon how the veteran works with it. I read a series of books by a Sergeant Brandy. He goes USMC, so he's a Marine, 0311 during Vietnam.
1: Okay.
3: And he's got two books, The Warrior's Guide to Insanity and The Warrior's Guide to Worlds at War. And in the first book, he does a great job of breaking down PTSD to the lowest level.
1: Non-medical terms, which is exactly. Something that all of us can understand.
3: Exactly. I being being he was a Marine, I like to say it's so easy to read a Marine can do it, but it was written by a Marine.
1: Okay.
3: And then jokingly, because of the sibling rivalry stuff, is that the only reason he didn't write it in crayon for the Marines because he didn't want them licking the pages.
1: Sure, that makes sense. That makes sense. Marines eat rocks for breakfast. That's what they do.
3: But that goes back to the sibling rivalry between the branches.
1: Well, and again, that's a really good parallel that you brought up. When you can't talk to civilians, me, for example, about what you're going through because I don't have a basis from which to operate. But the sibling rivalry is a parallel where, you guys can make fun of each other, but you know, if I were to make fun of Marines, that's a totally different story.
3: Me, we'd be laughing and joking and having a beer. You'd probably wind up,
1: on the floor.
3: On the floor with a black eye and a missing tooth or something, you know. But it all depends upon how it is, of how the person goes and how they take it and stuff. But yeah, it is just a giant sibling rivalry, and it's kind of like you said. It amongst the other branches, we joke with each other about it, and it builds that bond. But a civilian does it, then it just creates a little bit more of a hostile type environment.
1: Sure. And that parallel to the conversations that you have, the peer-to-peer conversations that you have with your organization cannot be overstated.
3: No. It's just that because, you know, to try to help establish, we're able to joke with each other.
1: That rapport is established almost immediately.
3: You know, yes. And, just knowing a fellow vet has been through the basic training with regardless of the branch, so they've already been indoctrinated or whatever with the military, there's already that instant bond that's there that only solidifies through various forms of humor, whether it's very dark or the they used to call it hazing.
1: Yeah.
3: But we don't haze anymore in the military.
1: Right. We don't haze at colleges. We don't haze in the military. No. Don't haze on football teams.
3: But I had team building exercises.
1: Team building exercises. That's a great way to characterize. You know,
3: but it goes back to in the military, when you're in various life or death situations, if you can't laugh and joke and do small, non-harmful pranks with the guy or gal to your left or to your right, you know, then that there's not a lot of trust. So being able to laugh and joke around together, you know, builds that bond connection. And with my guys, from my last unit, you know, we kind of had that, and we were able to laugh and joke back and forth with each other. They'd pick on me, I'd pick on them, and everything was good. But I knew that if the button was pushed and we had to get serious about our jobs, they'd crack down and they'd just whip it out within a matter of no time.
1: So, website. Do you want to give your website?
3: Yeah. The website is rallypointnd.com.
1: I think that's simple and straightforward.
3: Hey, military, keep it simple, soldier.
1: Stupid.
3: Well,
1: soldier.
3: I like
1: soldier better.
3: Well, I stupid is the way it's supposed to be, but I don't know what I can get away with, and I'm trying to keep everything PG.
1: You're well inside that line. So if a veteran is in a rough way, is in a tough way, reaching out to you, do you have a phone number?
3: My cell is 701-226-6801. Now I can just kind of sit and kind of help guide through a situation, but the serious point to make is that they would need to get a hold of an actual professional. If it is a veteran through the VA, they can reach out to the VA in that manner. I know I've talked to some veterans that have done the 988 -1 for the Veterans Crisis Line. There's always an option out there as well.
1: I want to get more into that when we come back from this commercial break. Okay. We need to go to a commercial break. This is Dakota Mornings. I am your host, Michael Bell. KFYR, 550 AM, 99.7 FM. 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
5: Welcome back to Dakota Mornings. 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I am joined in studio by Andrew Horning, Rally Point, North Dakota. This organization that you've put together, this is the very part and parcel of the American Legion's Be the One program. Be the one that's there. And, you know, you may not change the world, but you're going to change somebody's world. And I think that is a great way to characterize and crystallize what it is that you're doing.
6: That's it exactly. And many years ago, I was a Boy Scout counselor. I don't want to say how many years, but we'll just say a couple of lifetimes.
5: Sure.
6: Okay. But heard her story, and it's something, too, that I'm trying to maintain by, you know, there's a little boy down at the beach just after tide, picking up starfish and throwing them back in the ocean. And this old man comes up and is watching him just bend down, pick up a starfish, throw them in the ocean. He walks up to the boy and says, "Son, what are you doing?" And the boy looks back at him. He says, "Well, I'm throwing the starfish back in the ocean for the shore to die." And he picks up and he just keeps throwing starfish back in the ocean. Well, the old man looks up and down the beach both ways as far as he can see, nothing but starfish. And he said, "Son, there's too many of them. You won't make a difference." And the little boy looked up the guy, gave him a stern look, reached down, picked up another starfish, threw it out there as far as he could, and watched it skip and sink. And then he turned back to the old man and said, "I made a difference in that one."
5: Yeah.
6: And that's just it. You know, because following that ripple effect, okay, so I make a difference in somebody's life, and we can get them turned around and straightened out. And then that person gets somebody. And then that person gets somebody. The support group that I'm running is loosely based off of AA. And all of my research that I did for starting this veterans group was through AA. And as I was going there, what started as research actually turned into being more feeling at home. Because the more that they shared and I shared stories, the more I came to realize there's a lot of, similarities.
5: Sure, yeah.
6: The experiences are completely different, but similarities are the same.
5: Yeah.
6: Cool. In Sergeant Brandy's second book, it's Worlds at War, he talks about trying to combine the military lifestyle with the civilian lifestyle, which you can imagine is water and oil. And it doesn't go over very well. But he also talks about the primitive side of the brain where our beast or protector sits, that's in charge of the fight or flight. And everybody has this this protector in the back of their head. And when we go to basic training, they find that protector And when they talk about how they break you down and then train you to how they want you to be, that's kind of what they're grooming, is that protector.
5: Okay.
6: And this is where I take the thoughts a step further from where Sergeant Brandy has it in his second book. But he says, recognizing that everybody has this beast or this protector in their head that's in charge of the safety and security, and then what you need to do is give it a name, befriend it and talk to it, and then occasionally feed it, give it something that it likes. And then, but by doing this and talking with it, your anxiety doesn't sneak up on you so much.
5: Okay. Yeah.
6: And now, where I wanted to say, where I've learned this following back now to the AA research, is looking at that, their beast is telling them to be safe by either drinking or using the drug of choice. This is your safe spot. Go here to be safe. Do
5: yep.
6: this.
5: Yep.
6: Okay. But now in veterans, it's like, okay, so now our anxiety's kicking up. And that's where we start running through various thoughts of neutralizing threats, because that's what we were trained to do. Whether tailgating or traffic, mm-hmm. we get yep. out of traffic, right. we get away from tailgaters.
5: Don't go to drive-thrus.
6: Yeah, and then we do what we can to avoid people because we're starting to escalate and spin up. And we don't have it in us at that point to deal with it. And with a lot of vets, that's because they don't recognize about the protector in their head. And I see you looking at me right here, like, oh my God, that's amazing thought. I never put the two and two together.
5: I wish we had another hour.
6: I can always come back for more.
5: And I appreciate that. I would welcome you back for more. We need to go to a commercial break. This is Dakota Mornings. I am your host, Michael Bell, joined in studio by Staff Sergeant Andrew Horning, rallypointnd.com. Reach out. If you're in need, if you think you might be in need, if you know somebody that is in need, reach out.
6: There's contact information on the website as well.
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12: It's criminal lawlessness. I'm Dave Anthony, Fox News. That's what Iran's calling the renewed U.S. military attacks as it retaliates with strikes in neighboring countries. A military spokesman saying,
13: "We once again stress that under no circumstances and in no way will we allow the United States, as a foreign and extra-regional country, to interfere in the Strait of Hormuz. This is Iran's inviolable red line."
12: Though President Trump insists the U.S. controls the strait while blocking all of Iran's ports, Fox's Peter Doocy reports from the White House.
14: The U.S. shot some Hellfire missiles into the smokestack of a commercial vessel in the Strait of Hormuz that was ignoring military commands to steer clear of an Iranian port. President Trump is very serious about enforcing this naval blockade as he tries to figure out what to do next.
12: Well, the president's vowing even worse attacks on Iran next week, but Vice President Vance tells the Joe Rogan Experience podcast there will be no U.S. ground forces trying to force regime change.
15: To propose sending in the troops, you're basically saying that the U.S. military should do the job for the Iranian people, we're not in that business anymore.
12: President Trump will address the nation tonight, 9 p.m. Eastern, with a big focus on election integrity as he continues to claim there was fraud in the 2020 election he lost. While the president urges Congress to pass new voting regulations like proof of citizenship and voter ID, restrictions on mail-in ballots, Senate Minority Leader Chuck Schumer says Democrats are united
16: to make sure that we can combat these attempts to steal the election.
12: Flooding keeps getting worse in parts of South Texas.
17: Rivers, creeks, and streams in Uvalde blowing up, basically shutting down all roadways of this town. We started off Tuesday with a foot of rain in the area, and then yesterday another explosion in this area of rain as first responders from all over the region on the ground and in the air plucking people out of peril.
12: And that's Fox Weather's Robert Ray in Uvalde. 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
21: From the iHeart North Dakota newsroom, Senator Kevin Cramer celebrating the passage of the Water Resources Development Act. Senator Cramer chairs the Senate Environment and Public Works Committee.
22: I'm really grateful and pleased that our committee has kept WERDA a priority and delivered another bipartisan product to the Senate for final passage.
21: The bill passed unanimously with bipartisan support. Switched at birth, a family from Southern Colorado and North Dakota are suing Unity Medical Center in Grafton. 38-year-old Jeremy Morrison of Pueblo, Colorado says he learned 2 years ago his mom and dad aren't his biological parents. KFYR's Rachel Ramsey reports.
23: Morrison says the man he was switched at birth with, Kyle Boleyn, was born just hours apart from him on January 26, 1988, at the same hospital in Grafton, North Dakota.
24: I believe we were the only babies born that day. They can't figure out which baby is which.
21: I'm Nia Bender.
19: K-Fire. 550. Heard the news. Darlene Graham, sister of Lindsey Graham.
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2: Here's your AccuWeather forecast. A mostly sunny, still very hot for us with the high of 98. Mainly clear tonight, the low getting down to 67. Now, not as hot, but still hot on our Friday. It'll be mostly sunny, the high up to 90. Hotter Saturday with a mix of clouds and intervals of sun, the high 94. Still hot Sunday with sunshine and a few clouds, an afternoon thunderstorm in spots, the high of 93 to round out the weekend. With your AccuWeather forecast, I'm meteorologist Jason Caterina.
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5: Welcome back to Dakota Mornings. I am your host, Michael Bell. We are joined on the phone by Senator John Hoeven. Senator Hoeven, thank you so much for joining us this morning.
6: Yeah, Michael, good to be with you, and greetings to you and to your listeners.
5: We saw each other at the library grand opening. How spectacular was that grand opening, the events surrounding it, and the library itself?
6: Yeah, it's a pretty amazing project, and right now, I think about 750,000 people a year come to see Theodore Roosevelt National Park. And I think with this museum, that's going to pop to well over a million. And I don't know if you remember it, but back in the day when I was a young guy, we used to have Kurt Gowdy talking about what we called the Old West Trail. He was a sportscaster.
5: Yeah.
6: And the whole idea was to get people, when they go to Mount Rushmore, then to come up to Theodore Roosevelt National Park and then over to Yellowstone rather than just doing the Black Hills and Yellowstone. And, you know, we'd always work to get that going. It never really took as much as we wanted. But I think now with all the things we've got going there at the park in Medora, and now with this library, which is one of a kind, I mean, this is the new era of libraries and or museums.
5: Yeah. And that's one of the things that I love is the interactivity of it is just spectacular. And I really appreciated and enjoyed, you know, our conversation there. But we've got a bunch of stuff we're going to talk about this morning. The Secretary of the Air Force is coming to North Dakota. Thank you. Thank you for making that happen.
6: Yeah, no, we had him up there in Minot along with Dale Marks. And the reason it's important is because we're upgrading Sentinel at Minot Air Force Base. Mm-hmm. And that's huge. I mean, that, you know, the nuclear triad, that's the big stick. That's the foundation on which all of our military forces reside. And the world has to know that nobody can take us on because of our nuclear arsenal. And nobody can escalate against us in terms of conventional arms because of our nuclear arsenal. It is the de facto golden dome. And that's why nobody, you know, takes a serious swing at us here in our home, the continental U.S., because they know that that would, you know, that we have the foremost nuclear triad. And the only base with two of the legs of the three is Minot. We've got the bombers and we've got the missiles. And, of course, the submarines are the third part. But we're the only dual nuclear base in the nation. And we're upgrading that whole enterprise, the entire nuclear enterprise. So this is a monstrous undertaking. Obviously, I've been working on it for a long time as a member of the Defense Probes Committee. And originally, they were going to do it F.E. Warren and then Malmstrom and then mine at last. And I said, baloney, probably used a different word. I said, baloney on that.
5: I appreciate you keeping it clean for radio, sir.
6: Yeah, right on. But I said, that dog go hunt. And we ain't doing it that way. And thanks to not only to Troy Meigs, Secretary of Air Force, but Dale Marks, who's a four-star general, who's in charge of the key critical programs. So that means he's in charge of Sentinel, he's in charge of the B-21, he's in charge of the F-35 and the F-47. So this is the guy that for Deputy Secretary of Defense Feinberg and Secretary Hegseth, Department of War, he is the guy that manages these programs. And so we had both Dale White and Troy Meigs, Secretary of Air Force and Four-Star General White, who's in charge of these programs up there. And we are now going to do this on what we call a concurrent basis. That means we start

0: upgrading Minot Air Force Base now, along with Malmstrom and F.E. Warren. That's a monstrous change. Under the Nunn-McCurdy review we did, that will save money, and it will save time, and it's huge for our state, because this is going to be just a massive undertaking, upgrading all of the missile silos, all of the ICBMs, which will be called GBSD, Ground-Based Strategic Deterrent, and all of what we call air-launched cruise missiles, ALCMs, which will be called, the new version is LRSO, long-range standoff missiles. The bombers, we're totally re-engineering them with new Rolls-Royce engines, new avionics, new everything. So we got helicopters, new helicopters coming in. I mean, this is a, you know, the Duke Enterprise has been around for a long time, and it needs to be upgraded so it's state-of-the-art. And that means this is a huge thing for Air Force, for our country, certainly for Minot Air Force Base, and really all of North Dakota.
1: And I appreciate your direct daily involvement in that. These gentlemen that are you know, honchoing this effort, they have a lot of weight on their shoulders.
0: No question. Matter of fact, you know, our of course our nuclear enterprise is in the fight every day, like I just mentioned at the outset here. But our B-52s have had a high ops tempo, both in the Pacific and in the Middle East. Matter of fact, I was just at Fairford Air Force Base in England, and our guys just left. They'd been there from March, beginning of March, all the way through June. Mm-hmm. Just left, got back home. They've been a big part of what's going on in Iran. And interestingly enough, Michael, our guys just got back, but the guys still over there are the B-1s from Ellsworth. Mm-hmm. And those B-1s were at Grand Force Air Force Base all last year, because the Ellsworth Air Force Base runway had to be upgraded for the new B-21 that's coming in. So we had the B-1s all last year at Grand Forks Air Force Base. And Colonel Eric Ford, who's the commander for the B-1s there, he said, you know, if we hadn't been able to be at Grand Forks all year last year, and he said they had a great time there, we would not have been ready to go, you know, on our mission right now. And so, again, there's North Dakota, this time Grand Forks Air Force Base stepping up. And these guys have been a huge part of, you know, the operations, along with our guys,
1: yeah,
0: you know, in Iran.
1: Well, and I want to highlight that for a second, the readiness component. Minot Air Force Base, Grand Forks Air Force Base, these are integral components in the situational readiness throughout the military, not just in the Air Force, but throughout the military. And that nexus always comes back to North Dakota.
0: Yeah, it really does. Not only in the missions now we just talked about, but we haven't even gotten into, you know, our head-to-head with China.
1: Yep.
0: And Grand Forks is playing a huge role in our head-to-head with China, as well as other adversaries, Russia, North Korea, you name it, because we're a huge part of both ISR, which is information, surveillance, and reconnaissance. So think all things drone and counter-drone. And you've seen with Ukraine, Russia, you've seen globally, well, in Iran, Middle East, you've seen the drone and counter-drone thing has just taken over warfare. I mean, tanks are almost like target practice now for these drones.
1: It's sure, crazy. Yeah.
0: And we're the lead dog, you know, in that effort, in that hunt. We are the lead dog in drone world. We've been at it for 20 years. A lot of guys have been at it for 5 years, maybe. We've been at it for over 20 years, Michael. We are the lead dog. And that means both commercial, but certainly military. And then the other thing is space. We are the only Air Force base that's going to drive the low Earth orbit satellites. The other will be an Army base in Redstone, Alabama. But Grand Forks is the Air Force base designated. And think of what that means in terms of space. Everything we're doing now also involves space. So we are a big part of, you know, as they say in hockey, where the puck is going.
1: Yep.
0: In terms of the global defense, the communications, and it's everything from special operatives, think Navy SEALs operating in some remote corner of the world. It's like the stuff we do in Venezuela, in the Middle East, in the Pacific Rim. We're involved in all that stuff.
1: Yeah, and that's one of the things that I wanted to highlight is North Dakota, from a military perspective, from an economic perspective, from an industry perspective, punches way over its weight class.
0: Yeah, no question about it. And our guard, too. I don't want to leave those guys out there.
1: Yeah.
0: They're unbelievable. They've been huge in terms of the Predator Reaper mission from the jump. Really the first guard to have that mission. Our clients are the premier clients. The whole covert world, whole military world, all that kind of stuff. They're right there as well. So, I mean, we're just on the cutting edge of this stuff. And it's really amazing. And you've seen what our men and women in uniform mm-hmm. are able to do now. To me, it's incredible. And they make a really, really difficult, almost impossible, they make it look easy, almost too easy, because you don't appreciate how hard and how dangerous it is. But they are just unbelievable in their capabilities.
1: They are, and that bears talking about. I mean, I know there's so much we can't talk about, but when you talk about drone technology and what we're doing on the eastern part of the state with UAS and the Grand Sky and things of that nature, these are really important things, and all the components are being sewn together by, you know, our incredible federal delegation.
0: Well, I don't know about that, but we're sure trying hard to do our.
1: Am I giving you too much credit, sir?
0: Well, I got two great partners. Julie and Kevin are the best. And you know, Kevin's on armed services. I'm on defensive probes. So that works out really well, too. And no one works harder than Julie. So I'm appreciative to have two great partners. That's for sure.
1: Yeah. We need to go to a commercial break, sir. This is Dakota Mornings. I'm your host, Michael Bell. We're joined on the phone by Senator John Hoeven. And when we come back, we're going to talk about this this food fight over daylight savings time.
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16: Grill. 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
1: Welcome back to Dakota Mornings. I am your host, Michael Bell. We are joined on the phone by Senator John Hoeven. Senator, we need to have a conversation about this daylight savings time bill, which the House passed.
0: Yeah.
1: I mean, well, this goes back to when I was on the Hill back in the mid-90s.
0: Yeah. Well, it was actually tried before. So, I mean, look, it's an important issue. My daughter has, and son-in-law have young kids, and then my son and daughter-in-law, they have young kids. And, you know, what I hear from moms, particularly young moms all the time is, you know, it's a pain to switch their clocks back and forth twice a year every year, and it messes up, you know, the kids' schedule and all that. And I totally get that. So the general sense I have is that, you know, most people, particularly young people, don't want to go back and forth. So that's what I'm hearing, and I'm hearing it even from my own family members. But then you have to balance that against the ramifications of what it means for your mornings and your evenings. And this was actually tried before. It was tried back in 1973. Congress passed what was called the Emergency Daylight Saving Time Energy Conservation Act. It was a response to the oil crisis of 73. And so essentially what it did is it set up permanent daylight savings time. And that took effect then in January of 1974. And it was about 80% approval at the time it started. And it was just going to be a two-year trial. So passed in 73, takes effect in 74, 80% approval. By March of that year, a couple months later, it was down to about a 40% approval. And then it didn't even go the 2 years. Matter of fact, there was so much pushback that Congress revoked it that same year in 1974. And the issue was people didn't realize how late it would still be dark in the morning. I think that was the biggest thing because people were taking their kids to school in the dark. They were going to their jobs, commuting in the dark. To give you an example, so like in Bismarck, under permanent daylight savings, it won't get light in the winter until like 9:30 in the morning.
1: Yeah.
0: And out in Williston, you go further west, 9:45. Fargo, probably 9:15. So you're, you know, in the winter, your kids are going to be going to school in the dark. And it's really not going to get light till they're already in school and have been there for a while. Same thing for you commuting to work. Now, the benefit, of course, is in the summer, you get that extra sunlight in the evening. But that's the part that people need to really come to grips with as we work through this is that, yeah, nobody likes to change back and forth. I 100% get that.
1: I couldn't agree more. Yep.
0: Yeah, so maybe we got to do that again. You know, and that's how the House, it was a big vote. The House approved it like 3-1.
1: Pretty overwhelmingly,
0: you know, 300 and some to 100 and some. So my sense is that's probably where we're going with it. But people are going to have to recognize that means when they're going to school and work, you know, in the winter and so forth, maybe not as big a deal in the summer, obviously. But in those cooler months, they're going to be traveling in the dark because it'll be permanent daylight savings. So that, and you can say, well, fine, go to scan. Well, you can't really. I don't know if that's really an option because we have to coordinate with the states around us. In other words, think about being in Fargo. I mean, mm-hmm. have Minnesota on daylight savings and us on Central Standard. So if you're in Fargo, Moorhead, you got an hour difference between Fargo. That's not going to work, you know, or Grand. So, I mean, so you really have to kind of be in sync. And it looks to me like the states around us would go to daylight savings. And then the other issue is, you know, the time zones go east to west. The sun comes up in the east, goes down in the west. So that affects it too. That's why in Fargo, you've got the light. Maybe they're about half hour ahead of, say, Williston because of the east to west in the time zone. So where you are in the time zone, you know, versus eastern, central, mountain, or western matters too. So those are the things people really have to think about as we work on this. And I'm even thinking about if we go down this trail and try it, having an amendment that gets reviewed or something, just so once people kind of experience that, you know, going to the you know, a lot of folks aren't old enough to experience that. You know, I can kind of remember that, riding a bus in the dark and stuff like that. So we'll just have to see what folks want to do, but it's something that affects everybody. So we got to really be tuned in on this one and have a good conversation about it.
1: Well, and that's why I appreciate you talking about it this morning. I think that the communication has been at an incredibly high level. I deeply appreciate, for example, Kevin Lawrence. You know, he came out almost immediately upon passage with, you know, a point-by-point reference, just as you did, on when the sun was going to be rising, for example, in Bismarck, in Williston, in Grand Forks, you know. And I thought that was really important. So I think that this conversation being had is really critically important.
0: Well, particularly for a state like North Dakota. Now, some of these states, it's a little different. Where you are east to west, north south really matters.
1: Mm-hmm. Yeah, like New Mexico, it doesn't matter.
0: Yeah, think of the terminology, daylight savings time. Now, think of North Dakota being in a northern climate. There's a substantial difference between our amount of daylight in our winter versus our summer because of our northern location. That's different than southern United States. And so, in a lot of respects, daylight savings and standard switching back and forth works well for us in terms of maximizing how much daylight we have in the evenings during the summer and then in the winter, not, you know, having to travel in the dark in the morning. So people are going to have to, for like North Dakota, this is, it's a real issue. Other places, maybe not as much, but people are going to have to say, okay, would I rather change my clocks twice a year?
1: Right.
0: Or am I going to be good with having kids and myself going to work in the winter mornings and in the dark? I mean, they're going to find out that's probably the trade-off that's most impactful. There'll be other things too, but that's the kind of thing folks have to think about.
1: Yeah, well, and being honest with people about here are the effects that, you know, are going to occur, whether you choose this. I mean, parents and teachers are directly affected by changing it twice a year. They're directly affected negatively by it, in my opinion. And so that is reason enough for those two cohort of people to make a change in one direction or the other.
0: Well, that's what I'm saying. I think at the end of the day, if people, and particularly people with kids, I'm particularly sensitive to that because, you know, it's one thing to get yourself squared away, but when you get yourself squared away and your kids squared away, more work to it. So we really want to hone in, listen to them, see what they want to do.
1: Yeah. Senator John Hovind, thank you so much for taking the time to join us this morning.
0: Good to be with you, Michael. Thank you.
1: Yep, and I'll talk to you soon. This is Dakota Mornings. I am your host, Michael Bell, KFYR 550 AM, 99.7 FM. Coming up next, Mandan Fire Chief Mitchell Blitz.
16: 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More coming up.
9: Fox News, I'm Therese Crowley. We're done accepting apologies in place of action. Michigan Congress members protesting to Canada's Prime Minister over failure to manage their forests with smoke from 900 Canada wildfires, sending a hazardous plume across 17 states for a fourth straight year.
15: Forecasters are saying it could be another 24 to 48 hours of this for parts of the Midwest and the Northeast, which they're really seeing some of the worst air quality they've seen in years today.
9: Fox Weather's Katie Byrne, hazardous air quality index at 500 in Detroit. Secretary of State Rubio raising alarms about groups like Antifa at a World Anti-Terror Conference.
17: Violence was not just excused, it was treated as sacrosanct. A protected class unto itself. That era has to end.
9: CENTCOM airstrikes disable an oil tanker headed
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34: Here's your AccuWeather forecast. A mostly sunny, still very hot for us with a high of 98. Mainly clear tonight, the low getting down to 67. Now not as hot, but still hot on our Friday. It'll be mostly sunny, the high up to 90. Hotter Saturday with a mix of clouds and intervals of sun, the high 94. Still hot Sunday with sunshine and a few clouds. An afternoon thunderstorm in spots. The high of 93 to round out the weekend. With your AccuWeather forecast, I'm meteorologist Jason Caterina.
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3: Welcome back to Dakota Mornings. I am your host, Michael Bell. We are joined in studio by Mandan Fire Chief Mitchell Bitz. I mangled his name on the way out the door there. I called him Blitz, but it's Mitchell Bitz. Mitchell, Chief, thank you so much for taking the time to join us this morning.
4: Absolutely, Michael. We're glad to be here, and thank you for the introduction.
3: Yeah. There's so many questions I have for you, but I want to start off with the extension of the Mandan sales tax. And can you give us some background on it and then, you know, what it's going to do on a going forward basis?
4: Yeah, absolutely. We're very excited as a city and as a fire department right now that we've been given the support from the voters to extend a sales tax that was set to expire for the Star Inn Sports Complex. That sales tax for the sports complex is going to be paid off about 15 years earlier.
3: Yeah, that's impressive. Yeah. I want to highlight that for a second. That's just such a great example of good government.
4: Yeah, you're right. It's in my opinion, it speaks to the state of our economy in Bismarck, Mandan as a whole. I think people believe in this area. I think it speaks to our economy that there's strength in it, and I don't see that changing anytime soon. And I think the voters feel the same way.
3: I agree. And we want to be clear here. This is an extension of an existing tax, not a new tax.
4: Right. Yeah. There was a few questions on that as we were out talking to people. Are you raising a new tax? And the answer to that is no. Our ask was once that Star Inn Sports Complex debt was paid off, to continue that 0.75% sales tax that was going to the Star Inn Sports Complex and reallocate that over to the fire department to be used for our long-term strategic planning.
3: And that's strategic planning. I mean, you know, show me an organization's budget, I'll show you their priorities. This is a world-class facility.
4: Yeah, absolutely. There's a lot of thought and data-driven decision that goes into these.
3: I would expect nothing less from first responders.
4: Yeah, we track everything we do from training to obviously emergency response, fire inspections. We go out to buildings. But the biggest one we measure is our response time. That's one of our key indicators, key performance indicators for are we meeting the needs of our growing community.
3: So can you tell us a little bit about this facility? What are we looking, what can we expect?
4: Yeah. So we're looking to build a facility anytime the city of Mandan plants a building, we want to plant one that's going to be there forever, right? Mm-hmm. We don't plan to go anywhere. That's a good thing. So we want a top-notch facility to house a fire engine and minimum of three, if not four, firefighters in it, 24 hours a day, 7 days a week. In addition to a standard fire station, we're also looking at the options of emergency operations center, like an emergency command center, something that we use more often than what people might think. Yeah. In an EOC command center, we use it for like a obviously large-scale natural disaster, like a flood, tornado, anything like that. But even our large-scale events for our downtown, like the 4th of July parade.
3: Sure, yeah.
4: Yeah. So that's a centralized location where all players can get together, you know, police, fire, ambulance, public works, sometimes state officials, emergency management, in one location, sharing the same technology, the same communication, to stay on the same sheet of music when there is an incident so we can make unified decisions that benefit the whole population, not just individuals.
3: And this world-class facility, which is going to be incredible, this is a response to normalized population growth in Mandan.
4: Yeah, you're absolutely right. The growth is happening, whether we like it or not. Yep, that's a good thing. So the question comes is, are we going to keep up with that growth with our infrastructure? And when I say infrastructure, that includes emergency response as part of our infrastructure. In addition, you know, not just sewer and water mains, it's are we having enough emergency response capabilities as our city continues to grow?
3: And recognizing that your planning, your budgeting is 3 to 5 years out. And you've got to pay for things, essentially up front. Part of this revenue is going to build this world-class facility, but it's also, taking care of some of the maintenance and new trucks.
4: Yeah. Our world has changed in the last 5-10 years, and I think it's always changed, right? But I don't care what industry you're in. Lead times are much higher than what they used to be.
3: Yep.
4: Costs have gone through the roof, way higher than what they used to be. So it's forced.
3: Well, let's put some numbers on that. A new fire truck, mm-hmm. 10 years ago cost how much, and how much does it cost now?
4: Just ballpark numbers. 10 years ago, a fire truck took about 8 to 9 months to build, mm-hmm. and it cost about $500,000. That same truck today, virtually the same exact truck, is about a 4-year build time, so 48 months to build, and just over $1 million. So it's the lead time is exponentially higher, and the cost has more than doubled in the last 10 years easily.
3: And recognizing the importance of that lead time becomes, I'm sure, something that keeps you awake at night.
4: Yeah, I mean, because, if you get in a car and your family sedan, it's not that hard to drive around Bismarck, Mandia, and pick up another one. Got a lot of good car dealerships here. And we got good vendors, but there's not a lot of extra fire trucks on the market. So if we wreck one, or if we have a catastrophic failure, it really could potentially put our city in a tight spot. So it's absolutely forced our hand to make sure that we're thinking long term down the road. So we have a plan ready if something like that would happen.
3: And you've been, and the voters have signaled very clearly that they trust how this money is going to be spent.
4: Mm-hmm. Yeah, and that I can't stress that enough. We don't take that for granted at all, because every dollar we come by, we understand that somebody worked hard for that dollar.
3: Yeah,
4: So we need to be stewards of that dollar. And as you mentioned, in order to do that, you have to be long-term planning for these dollars.
3: And so you're simultaneously working on next year's budget while working on the 2030 budget.
4: Yeah, it's a it's a fun process, because it. But I will say, as we work through the budgeting, and the more we do it, the more important it becomes, because again, the price just continues to increase, and the revenue that we generate does not increase at the same rate. So this sales tax that is being extended really is a shot in the arm for our department as a whole and our city as a whole, so we can protect the facilities, but the people who live in it.
3: Yeah, and let's be clear, this is not a new tax. This is an extension of an existing tax that the Starian Sports Complex paid off their note 15 years early. You guys you have a laser-like focus on these budgeting priorities, and as you characterized it, every dollar is a hardworking North Dakotan's dollar.
4: Yeah, absolutely. And, we try and spend the money the same way as if it was our own money, because essentially I'm a taxpayer, right?
3: Yeah.
4: Just like you are. So it is our money. It's not free money like a lot of people think of it like that. So
3: If you could give us some of your background, that would be greatly appreciated.
4: My personal background?
3: Yeah, your personal background.
4: All right. Yeah, so I started at the fire department in 2001 as a part-time firefighter, and I got hired in 2004.
3: Okay.
4: And I was lucky enough to work under good leadership and work my way up through the ranks to the position of battalion chief. And then in 2018, there was an opportunity to serve in an administrative position down at Public Works. So I was the director of Public Works from 2018 until 2023.
3: How much did you miss being on the engine?
4: Boy, Public Works is a lot like the fire department. Every time the phone rings, you never know what it's going to be. And you find, oh, I guess we're responsible for that. You got to go out and figure out a solution, right? But you learn a lot. And I really do have a new appreciation for what it takes to keep our community what it is. It is absolutely not one department. It is all of our departments working together.
3: And how long have you been the chief of the Mandan Fire Department?
4: Yeah, so in 2023, Chief Steve Nardella retired, and then I transferred back over to the fire department as a chief in 2023. So a couple years now.
3: Okay, and what are you finding most enjoyable about it?
4: We were out on the I'll call it the campaign trail, if you will.
3: Okay.
4: With the sales tax. And it became very evident. I can't tell you how many times people came up to me and, they said, hey, I want to thank you for what your firefighters did for my mom or my mm-hmm. sister. And it dawned on me that we can get millions of dollars, right, from people, whether it's taxes or sales tax, whatever it is. We can get the fanciest trucks in the world. We can get the nicest buildings in the world. And none of that matters. Nobody came up to me and said, hey, you got a really clean truck that showed up. You know,
3: right, yeah.
4: It comes down to people. It's yeah. people helping people. And I think that's what makes our city, our state, and our country what it is. It's people helping people.
3: And I appreciate you highlighting that. I also want to highlight something else you said about, you know, it's all figure outable. And dedicating the good minds to it. When you put those in a room, you're going to come up with good decisions.
4: Yeah, absolutely. We don't do this in a vacuum. You know, our leadership team at the fire department is always thinking, you know, how can we do things better? How can we do things more efficiently, more effectively? And I think that goes for all of our departments across the city. We have a strong leadership team that really does look long term and what is the right thing to do long term.
3: If you want to highlight for a minute here, let's highlight some of your leadership team at the Mandan Fire Department. Let's talk a little bit about, you know, how they're allocated, how those, you know, human resources are allocated.
4: Yeah, so it takes people. And administratively, it's myself and Battalion Chief Shane Welticall. He does a lot of work behind the scenes for me. I'd be lost without him. And then we have, you know, six shift captains and then one part-time fire captain as well that really do run the day-to-day operations, boots on the ground, the stuff I miss doing.
3: Yeah, well, I was going to say, that was my next question is, how much do you miss being on an engine?
4: Yeah, that I mean, it truly is it's a blessing to be able to do the job, it's a challenging job.
3: Yep, not for everybody.
4: No, but it's very rewarding. It's absolutely rewarding when you can actually see that you can make a difference in somebody's world.
3: Yeah, I mean, typically you guys are rolling up on people having a really bad day.
4: Yeah, not many people call... again, just like Public Works, not many people call the city or 911 and say, hey, everything's good over here. Don't worry about us, right? They usually have a problem.
3: Yeah.
4: And that's a good thing. When people call us, that means they trust us and they expect that we're going to have an answer for them.
3: And so often you guys do, I don't know how to characterize this other than to say the creativity that you guys bring to problems can't be understated.
4: No, and it just amazes me when you put our staff in a room. We have people from all walks of life, right?
3: Yeah,
4: people
3: sure.
4: People with master's degrees to people with high school education. But everybody sees something a little bit differently, and they bring a different skill set. And I feel confident that there's not many problems you can put in front of our team that we can't figure out.
3: And that's that it's all figure outable that I just love so much about first responders in general, the Mandan Fire Department specifically. Do you have any issues with recruiting?
4: You know, it, again, like I mentioned earlier, we're no different than any other industry, but I will say with recruiting, it's down a little bit, but we still have very good applicants and, people that really are coming out of the woodwork that want to do the right thing and, are very, maybe they not have the experience that we used to be able to see, but they want to do the right thing. They want to learn. They're got the good core values, the good attitude. So we're sitting fairly decent still. But we just, put six brand new firefighters on the street.
3: Hey, congratulations.
4: Yeah, within the last month here.
3: Here's your hat, what's your hurry?
4: Right, yeah. We have a very good working relationship with Bismarck Fire Department, and we do a joint fire academy with them as we try and synchronize our hirings as much as we can, and that's been very beneficial for our line staff.
3: Now, let's talk about some of your outreach to youth. Mm-hmm. You guys take that very, very seriously. We'll get back to that after this commercial break.
4: All right.
3: But I want to talk about the impact that you guys have on young people and the impact that young people have on the fire department. I think it's a really great situation. This is Dakota Mornings. I am your host, Michael Bell, KFYR 550 AM 99.7 FM. We are joined in studio by Mandan Fire Chief Mitchell Bitts. And we will be back after this short commercial break.
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3: Welcome back to Dakota Mornings. I am your host, Michael Bell, joined in studio by Mandan Fire Chief Mitchell Bitts. And before we went to break, we were talking about the unique relationship between youth and firefighters, first responders, but firefighters most notably. I mean, mm-hmm. I don't know too many kids growing up that didn't want to be a firefighter when they were young.
4: Just my daughter. Yeah, she's the only
3: right.
4: one.
3: No, that's perfectly reasonable. That's perfectly. It's a really, really dangerous profession. But I, for example, wanted to be a firefighter yeah. when I was a kid. And the great relationship that you guys have with youth. In Mandan, for example, just I can't talk about it enough.
4: Yeah, no, you're right. I think it's one of the things that our staff enjoy going out and interacting with the public, especially sure. some of these kids, you know, and we hear some stories once in a while that drive home the message that what we're doing is getting home to kids.
3: I believe you've got a good story.
4: Yeah, we talked a little bit about off air, but we had a fire and the exit for the house became blocked by the fire and the heat, and we got there and this little kid was standing there, and he got out, you know, with the assistance of police and our staff, and I said, you know, what happened? I was talking, it's just a little shaver, and yeah. he's got his pajamas on still, it's early in the morning, and he said, you know, kind of worked up about everything, but he tells me that he couldn't get out the kitchen door because there was too much heat and too much smoke, and so he remembered from when we went to the schools, our staff had gone to the schools and done a public education event, and they told him to get out his bedroom window, even if he has his pajamas on. So okay. this kid was, he highlighted the fact that I had to get out even with my pajamas on. And so it struck a nerve with me instantly that, you know, I don't know if our guys had or had not gone to that public presentation and delivered that message, probably a year or two earlier if we had the same outcome, you know. So
3: yeah,
4: it definitely matters when we're out there.
3: And they give and the youth give you so much, that the infusion of, you know, adrenaline when,
4: right,
3: when you're dealing with young people, yeah, especially like young firefighters, I'm sure, you know, the enthusiasm, you can't bottle that.
4: Right. Yeah. It's a challenging part, but it's the most rewarding part, right? Because almost all of our people have kids, right? So when you see a kid that's in trouble, you think of your own kid. But again, it motivates you to, that's why we do what we do. That's why we stay in shape. That's why we do our trainings. That's why we take care of our equipment and be proficient at our skills.
3: What is the regular cycle of, you know, talking to the schools, going to the schools, you know, talking to them, or having, you know, days where you guys open up a firehouse for kids to come and see a hose being sprayed and that
4: right. Sort of thing. Yeah. So, you know, October is Fire Prevention Month. We always try and get out to every school.
3: Can I get you back in October?
4: Yeah, absolutely.
3: Okay, cool.
4: Maybe not. We'll
3: cool,
4: bring somebody man. Else who's even better than I am. So
3: yeah, can you bring the truck?
4: Yeah. And as you mentioned, I mean, it's not just the tax dollars that are everybody's. It's everybody's fire stations, everybody's fire truck. So if we can, one, deliver a public safety message to somebody that might change their world someday, or two, just have a positive interaction on some of these kids, really is it's a highlight of our day.
3: I do want to highlight, I was in Orange County with my nephew. He was probably 8 years old. We were at a fast food place, and a crew came in, to order lunch or what have you. And the look on his face was absolute awe. Like, you know, he had read books, he had seen TV shows, he had seen all this stuff. But to see them in real life up close and personally, and they invited him to come down to the station a couple of days later. He got to help operate a fire hose and things like that. That type of outreach, I'm sure reaps massive benefits.
4: It does. Again, if we can have a positive influence in the kid's life, give him or her, we have a couple female firefighters,
3: yeah,
4: who are outstanding, you know, and so if we can give that child something to look forward to, or, you know, if you see the bay doors open and our guys or girls are out washing the truck, stop in and say hi. Our people love to give tours and show our facilities off and interact with the people.
3: And those cool hats that you hand out, those are legit.
4: Oh yeah,
3: that's a great marketing.
4: Absolutely,
3: tool.
4: Yeah. Kids love those things. So
3: well, and it goes down to, you know, things like when you're talking to a child about jumping out the window in your pajamas.
4: Mm-hmm.
3: This is real life at full speed.
4: Absolutely.
3: Chief Mandan Fire Chief Mitchell Bitts, thank you so much for taking the time to join us this morning.
4: Thank you for having us in. We appreciate it.
3: This is Dakota Mornings. I am your host, Michael Bell, KFYR 550 AM, 99.7 FM. 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
26: Iran calls it a red line. I'm Lisa Brady, Fox News. An Iranian military spokesman vowing again not to allow U.S. interference in the Strait of Hormuz, where a U.S. blockade is in effect against Iranian shipping as fighting continues over Iran's attacks on commercial vessels.
28: The U.S. has fired deeper into Iran than it has in this round of fighting. Iran state media says air defenses near Tehran triggered yesterday. The U.S. says the strikes reach 100 miles outside of Tehran. An army barrack was hit to the southeast of Iran. Most of the strikes still concentrate on the coast. managed to degrade Iran's ability to threaten shipping. All the public statements from Iran are defiant.
26: Fox's Mike Tobin in Tel Aviv. President Trump keeping up the pressure for Iran to make a deal as Iran continues retaliatory strikes on U.S. Gulf allies. A White House briefing scheduled this afternoon ahead of President Trump's address to the nation tonight, expected to focus on multiple topics, including Iran and election integrity. You can hear special coverage beginning at 9 Eastern tonight on FoxNewsRadio.com. On Capitol Hill, another round of confirmation hearings with the acting labor secretary facing a Senate panel.
0: Keith Sonderling has been the acting secretary for months now and has broad support from Republicans, but he's already taking tough questions from Democrats who made it clear they don't agree with the Trump administration's policies.
26: Fox Business's Connor Hanson on the Hill. Worker protections and AI-related concerns among the issues raised.
2: Both from a national competitive perspective, but also from a workforce development side. You know, we're working very closely with the National Science Foundation and the Department of Education to develop that AI curriculum.
26: Sonderling was appointed acting commissioner after former Secretary Lori Chavez de Rima resigned during an inspector general probe. Democrats also pressing for more information on her spending. Rivers still rising in Texas as a flood emergency continues after more heavy rain. Dozens rescued. This region still recovering from deadly flooding last summer. 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
9: From the iHeartRadio North Dakota newsroom, I'm Rob Dawson. A lawsuit against Unity Medical Center in Grafton accuses the hospital of switching two baby boys at birth in 1988. KFYR-TV's Rachel Ramsey.
10: Records show the hospital denies all allegations, and it tells me these births happened decades ago, and none of the same people work there anymore. Adding, quote, "While we deeply sympathize with the men and their families, we have found no evidence to support claims that Unity Medical Center or its staff were responsible for what occurred."
9: Jeremy Morrison of Pueblo, Colorado says he learned through a DNA test 2 years ago he was not biologically related to his mother and father. Kyle Balin was born on the same day at Unity. Balin's parents matched Morrison's DNA. With all this heat, the Dakota Zoo is taking extra steps to keep animals cool, adding kiddie pools and misters in most animal enclosures. The keepers also have blocks of ice and watermelons in supply. That's the latest. I'm Rob Dawson.
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27: Here's your AccuWeather forecast. A mostly sunny, still very hot for us with the high of 98. Mainly clear tonight, the low getting down to 67. Well, not as hot, but still hot on our Friday. It'll be mostly sunny, the high at the 90. Hotter Saturday with a mix of clouds and intervals of sun, the high 94. Still hot Sunday with sunshine and a few clouds, an afternoon thunderstorm in spots, the high of 93 to round out the weekend. With your AccuWeather forecast, I'm meteorologist Jason Caterina.
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welcome everybody to the Thursday edition of the Clay Travis and Buck Sexton Show. Congrats to you Argentina fans out there. Very sad day for those of us who were on the jolly old English.

0: and national publicity to help strengthen tourism. A Bismarck man sentenced to federal prison for his role in a fentanyl trafficking conspiracy. Court records show Reginald McBride pled guilty to a federal drug conspiracy charge. Prosecutors say McBride acted as a local sub-distributor after investigators found about 300 fentanyl pills during a 2023 traffic stop. McBride sentenced to nearly 3 years in prison. Credit for more than two already served. He still faces pending state criminal charges. Warren County officials asking federal leaders to address concerns over conservation easements they say unfairly restrict farmland. County commissioners and soil committee members met with representatives from Congresswoman Julie Fedorchuk to discuss the issue. They argue the easements reduce land use without lowering property tax valuations and can increase costs for farmers and local governments. Officials say the restrictions have affected road projects, emergency access, school bus routes, and mail delivery. County plans to pursue state legislation and federal action to change how easement properties are valued for tax purposes. And zookeepers at the Dakota Zoo keeping busy, keeping animals cool. While many animals are adapted to warmer temps, keepers are adding small pools and misters to some of the enclosures to make sure the animals can cool off. They're also providing treats frozen inside blocks of ice and frozen fruits. The zoo's installed fans as well to help keep the cooling and keep bugs away. They say they're monitoring the most vulnerable species closely, such as the Arctic fox. KFIRE Radio News Time, 1210.
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0: 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A Burling County judge has set a date for the murder trial of a man accused in a deadly stabbing case. Court records show Steve Charging Eagle is charged with murder and the death of Brooks Reynolds, who was found stabbed inside his Bismarck home. Charging Eagle claims he acted in self-defense, though investigators say evidence does not support that account. Trial set for July 28th could last up to 9 days. Expanded media access has been approved as well. Charging Eagle will be represented by a court-appointed attorney. Multiple agencies responding to a large structure fire near Williston. Fire at KLX Energy Services in the Missouri Ridge Commercial Park in Williams County. between Highway 2 and 135th

0: Avenue Northwest. Authorities closed 58th Street Northwest and Jefferson Lane while crews worked to contain the fire. Officials have not yet released additional information as the response remains ongoing. Drivers are urged to avoid the area and use alternate routes. North Dakota expanding walleye fishing opportunities through another large year of large-scale stocking efforts. North Dakota Game and Fish stocked nearly 12 million walleye fingerlings in nearly 170 lakes this year. Officials say expanded partnerships with the U.S. Fish and Wildlife Service have increased hatchery capacity and allowed stocking well beyond Devil's Lake and Lake Skokowea. State biologists say favorable water conditions and habitat are helping stocked walleyes thrive across the state. And several roads in Minot will close Saturday morning, the annual North Dakota State Parade. Officers will begin blocking traffic at 8 a.m. Additional closures taking effect as the parade route opens. The parade will travel from 18th Avenue Southwest and South Broadway to the North Dakota State Fairgrounds. Burdick Expressway East will remain closed for the duration of the event. You're urged to use alternate routes, including 16th Street Southwest, the bypass, and 27th Street Southeast. 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
0: 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Travel and weather together. Road work being done on 71st and Centennial. We get the right... Hit the right thing up here.
6: Not my day.
0: Starting Sunday, nighttime construction work between 7 p.m. and 6 a.m. Centennial Road and 71st Avenue Northeast between Jericho Road and Highway 83. Work anticipated to be complete by a week from Saturday at 6 a.m. Weather permitting, no detour in place. Plan accordingly. Expect delays going through that neck of the woods. Main and Rosser. A change underway in the next 3 weeks. They'll be putting new signs and pavement markings up for eastbound Main Avenue. The northernmost through lane, the right lane, will become a mandatory left. Excuse me, the left lane. Getting my eastbound, dummy, eastbound. And my directions mixed up for a moment there. Eastbound Main Avenue, the left lane, the northernmost through lane. Instead of becoming a left lane as you go around the curve, will be a mandatory left turn lane onto eastbound Rosser. The right lane will maneuver into downtown as usual, and it'll prevent left turners from blocking the through traffic. Westbound Rosser will become the beginning of the second westbound through lane on Main Avenue. As you come out of downtown, there'll be one through lane, not two as it turns into currently. Westbound drivers will no longer have to yield when merging onto Main Avenue. You won't have that competitive merging with the risk of sideswipe and rear-end crashes. And traffic signal, that was already done. All right, never mind. That one got done already. And Main Avenue downtown vehicle lane switched a little while back. You're still going to find those delays. Don't forget, you can park for free for the first 2 hours in the 3rd and Main and the Parkade on 6th Street. So you can avoid having to find street parking.
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9: Here's your AccuWeather forecast. A mostly sunny, still very hot for us with a high of 98. Mainly clear tonight, the low getting down to 67. Now, not as hot, but still hot on our Friday. It'll be mostly sunny, the high up to 90. Hotter Saturday with a mix of clouds and intervals of sun, the high 94. Still hot Sunday with sunshine and a few clouds, an afternoon thunderstorm in spots, the high of 93 to round out the weekend. With your AccuWeather forecast, I'm meteorologist Jason Caterina.
0: This mark at the moment, southeast wind at 6, pressure falling, humidity at 49%, sunshine 88.
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12: Fire. And welcome back to the Dakota Farm and Ranch Report, presented by Proceed. Dangerous heat wave that has been settled in across North Dakota and the Northern Plains will be here the rest of this week as things cool down a little bit. Little relief for the weekend, but still temperatures up near 90 and more record high temperatures possible as the extreme heat expected to rapidly deplete soil moisture while increasing stress on developing row crops, small grains, and forage supplies. Even after the temperatures moderate next week, much of the region is expected to remain warmer than normal with limited rainfall chances, and that could extend concerns of crop stress and dry conditions as the growing season moves forward. North Dakota's State Board of Agricultural Research and Education, or SBAR, has new leadership and several new members helping guide the ag research and extension priorities across the state. John Norgard of Botno has been elected board chair, a member of SBAR since 2022. Norgard brings more than four decades of experience in soils, crop production, and agricultural research. Pam Gullison of Rutland was elected vice chair after previously serving as board chair. New board members include Aaron Galbraith of Butte, a livestock producer and nutritionist, along with Christy Yeager of Esmond and Brian McDonald of Leonard, who have begun four-year terms. SBAR works with the North Dakota Agricultural Experiment Station and NDSU Extension to set research priorities and funding goals. Representative Austin Foss of Fargo also joins the board's legislative membership, while Senator Jerry Klein continues to serve. For decades, the Conservation Reserve Program has taken millions of acres out of crop production. That is to help reduce erosion and improve wildlife habitat. Now, cattle producers are pushing for changes that would allow more managed grazing on CRP acres while maintaining conservation goals. Iowa cattle producer Shane Weiss says CRP has helped diversify his operation since the 1980s, but believes the program could do more to support livestock production. Supporters argue carefully managed grazing can improve grass stands, boost soil health, and provide much-needed pasture as the nation's cow herd remains near historic lows. At next week's National Cattlemen's Beef Association summer business meeting, several state cattle groups are planning to propose policy changes that could make CRP acres more accessible for grazing. Conservation groups, including Ducks Unlimited, say managed grazing can benefit both livestock habitat and cattle producers when done responsibly. And that is the latest on the Dakota Farm and Ranch Report, presented by Proceed. I'm Shannon Dean.
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36: Fox News, Chris Foster. Day two of Acting Attorney General Todd Blanche's confirmation hearing has testimony from witnesses against his confirmation, like former Justice Department pardon attorney Liz Oyer.
37: Americans across the political spectrum rely on DOJ to keep us safe and free. Mr. Blanche has shown that he is willing to put all of that at risk to serve a political agenda.
36: And supporters like Jennifer Boss, her daughter Megan's body was allegedly hidden for 51 days in a garbage can by a man in the country illegally from Mexico.
38: We must have leaders that are willing to act before the next life is taken. Leaders that are willing to confront the failures instead of explaining them away. Leaders like Todd Blanche.
36: At least two Republican senators on the Judiciary Committee say they're on the fence about advancing Blanche's confirmation. President Trump's scheduled to address the nation tonight with a speech expected to be about election security. 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
42: Dems always had a little socialism, but now it's so ingrained, they're kind of okay with it. For now, anyway. Because it's going to be a death sentence by socialism, and they did it to themselves. So the socialists are on the verge of a full-blown movement, like MAGA might come to define their party. Republicans let MAGA become its party because it existed in the realm of common sense. So what can the Dems do? Well, they can define themselves by what they're not. Say we reject open borders and trans and high school sports. We hate cashless bail and ending prisons and defunding the cops. We don't want to end the Electoral College, the Supreme Court, and America. It's time for someone to take the wheel and get the car back on the road. The problem for them, it might be too late. Revolutions take their own sweet time until the end. And then when it's happening, the first to go are the people hoping they would be last.
39: For more commentary like this, go to foxnewspodcast.com.
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0: President Trump speaks to the nation tonight. 8 o'clock coverage beginning with Fox News Radio here on KFIRE 550. 12:33, back to Clay and Buck after Juan Eugene Grainer, Heartland Investor Services, inside the numbers.
1: And good afternoon, everyone. Grain futures lower after new recovery highs overnight for the corn and soybean market. Further fighting between Russia and Ukraine in that Black Sea region. They're bringing the fight outside of the Azov Sea. You go through that Kerch Strait. That's that bridge that connects Crimea over to Russia. They're now bringing the fighting into the Black Sea region area. Now, no increased efforts have been against hurting already damage done in Ukraine by Russia. Ukraine, the farmers union there, has already admitted one-third of their export capacity has been lost as numerous loaders north of Odessa. I can't pronounce the name of the city, but it's about 100 miles north of Odessa. Those loaders are not available for repair over the weekend. They are to be rebuilt. They are destroyed. And the reality is the rebuilding will not occur until the fighting stops because nobody likes these drones flying overhead or other missiles flying in. So they're done as Russia continues to fight with Ukraine and Ukraine with Russia, inflicting economic damage to probably bring them to the table, more specifically on Russia and their energy. And looking at the grain trade now for Ukraine, yes, that is longer term friendly for us. The problem right now is that the grain trade ran up 80 cents a bushel on the soybeans, $1.20 on the beans, and the corn market up 50 cents here in this 12 business days, you could say, since the June 30th low. On the grain trade, we came in this morning hot, but then farmer selling kicked in. And here's the thing, seasonality, grains have a hard time rallying the last 2 weeks of July as grain bins frankly get swept. And that comes to town, and the trade knows this. And so this rally is going to get rewarded. And we've already seen the corn market come 10 cents off their overnight highs. Wheat futures are already about 20 plus cents off of overnight highs. Soybeans about a dime because they're still working good because we know China's always sniffing around every week looking for these beans. And so it's not uncommon to see this sell off after a good run like this. Would be careful the next 2 weeks, but after that, it's a long finish to the summer. The USDA has a dot plot. That's basically what your 183 bushels to the acre on corn and 53 bushels to acre on beans are, is a dot plot on the history of farming that continues to use good agronomics, seeds, genetics, application of fertilizer and the chemicals, and voila, we get bigger yields every year. But if you take last year's big 186 plus bushel to the acre, keep it in the 10-year average, we're at 176 bushels to the acre. And the USDA wants a dot plot yield of 183, where last year could have been one of those outliers. What if we come in at a big yield of 181? That'd be the second biggest yield ever. That would raise havoc on our carryout, put the carryout probably in that 1.6 billion bushel category or lower because our demand remains stronger than was said. Even though export sales are tailing off right now, the USDA is going to have to increase old crop exports by 50 million bushels. And what's with this dropping new crop exports by 325 million bushels? Why? Corn ain't expensive, and we've got everybody hooked on it. And so the corn market is on good ground later on, but we got to get through now the next 2 weeks, and that could be, you know, retracements of this current rally that we've seen. So currently we are under pressure. Soybeans November down 5.5 cents, 11.96 1/4. December corn off 5.75 cents, 4.63 3/4. That's September contract for corn down 6.25 at 4.41 1/4. Wheat, Chicago to September, got within 2 pennies of their contract high. It got to 698 and a quarter. Currently down 4, 673 and a half. Kansas Wheat down 4.5 cents for September, 715 and a half. Minneapolis, September off 2 cents, 681 and a quarter. Cattle futures continue their cascading decline, but maybe, just maybe, they might be finding some support here. At our newsletter at heartlandinvest.com, we show how August cattle, right where they made a low today, if you go back 5 years and throw a certain moving average on that we use, it's turned the market higher after every free fall in the last 5 years. Now, doesn't mean it's going to turn it this time. What it implies is maybe it can bounce, and maybe that bounce becomes significant. But if the bounce is not significant, well, then it's going to just eventually fall through it. But for now, we'll see. Today, we are down $3.25 at $226.87 on August cattle. Box beef down $1.94, $3.94.34, select off $1.22, $3.57.96. These cattle also down $2.77 at $222.77. Feeder cattle, August, we got the index down 355 today at 365.52, the 1 day at 357.72. Still, we're well underneath that. August feeders down 390, 346.05. September feeders down 417, 340.20. October down 430 at 334.55. And on the January feeders, down 397 at 324.20. Hogs, they got some footing underneath them, but they've been going down for 6 months. August hogs unchanged, par 32. October hogs up 27 cents, $87. Gold back under 4,000 today as the dollar is showing strength, up 34 cents, par 61. Rates, they're not coming down anytime soon, it seems like. The August gold down $62 an ounce at $3,988. Silver down $1.42 at $56. It's probably targeting the old October breakout point of $53 to $54. We'll see. Bitcoin, July, down $715 an ounce. Down $715. $64,370 on July Bitcoin. And crude oil off 56 cents a barrel, $79.04. Gasoline down 2.5 cents a gallon, $3.27¾, while diesel fuel continues advancing, up 10 cents a gallon, $4.04.5. Any questions? 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
6: 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But first, I want to go to North Dakota. My friend, longtime friend, State Senator Jeff Magrum is standing by to talk about property rights and how we have a completely misguided view of property rights right now throughout the country. 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
7: Well, here's the thing, Jeff. When we talk about property rights, we're talking about what I'm going to do with my property and in my investment. There are so many people, and I had a great discussion yesterday with a county commissioner who said that I got people in my county arguing that they're going to do this project, that project, and that it's a matter of property rights. I said, if they're using tax credits or subsidies to do with what they want to on their property, they just forfeited property rights. Property rights is about my property, my investment, and you can't use the taxpayer money to do on your property and then not allow them. Take the whole world of crop protection and crop insurance, I should say, in the farming world. You don't have any property rights if you're signed up for all of these government programs through USDA. They're telling you what you can plant, what you can't plant, all of these, what they're going to cover, what they're not going to cover. That's a perfect example because you are taking taxpayer money to have some level of risk protection, so there are limits on what can be put into place. If you want to put a solar panel and you're doing it with my taxpayer dollars, then you have forfeited your property rights. You have to prove other reasons to do what you want to on that property with taxpayer money.
8: Totally agree with you on that, because they take my money as taxes and give it to this other neighbor to benefit from these subsidies. So essentially we're buying the rope to hang ourselves with. They say, well, we're not taking your land. The heck you aren't. We just looked at a property where there's a big power line going through it. That easement is owned by the industry. They can come and go as they please. If they want to add another pipeline or another transmission line, the deal was done before, and the two or three previous landowners made this deal. He took the money, and he's gone, maybe not even alive anymore. And that easement exists, and that easement will exist in perpetuity. You know, another thing they're doing that's pretty sly, they're building these AI data centers, and then the data center doesn't have eminent domain authority. But then once they get the data center there, they say, well, we need a power line to serve this data center. Power lines have eminent domain authority. That's how they're getting it done. They're working this other angle now. we'll build it here, and then we'll have to use eminent domain to get the transmission line to it.
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10: Here's your AccuWeather forecast. A mostly sunny, still very hot for us with a high of 98. Mainly clear tonight, the low getting down to 67. Now, not as hot, but still hot on our Friday. It'll be mostly sunny, the high up to 90. Hotter Saturday with a mix of clouds and intervals of sun, the high 94. Still hot Sunday with sunshine and a few clouds, an afternoon thunderstorm in spots, the high of 93 to round out the weekend. With your AccuWeather forecast, I'm meteorologist Jason Caterina.
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19: I'm Lauren Simonetti, and this is the Fox Business Report.
20: A choppy trading session with stocks lower as investors parse more earnings reports. The tech-heavy NASDAQ continues to fall as chip stocks extend their two-day decline. Memory chip makers are seeing major selling, with SanDisk, Western Digital, and Micron among the biggest losers. Shares of Taiwan Semiconductor are falling 3%, despite the chipmaker reporting its fifth straight quarter of record earnings and committing $100 billion toward new manufacturing in Arizona. The Magnificent Seven big-cap tech stocks are mostly higher amid a rotation out of chips. Shares of Apple are up over 1% and hitting an all-time high. Software stocks are advancing as investors shun chips. U.S.-Iran tensions are pushing oil prices higher, with West Texas Intermediate crude topping $80 a barrel, its highest price in a month. That's your Fox Business Report. I'm Hillary Barsky, invested in you.
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0: It will shock you. I'm Lisa Brady, Fox News. That for the White House about what the president will say tonight on election integrity.
1: We are the greatest country in the history of the world. We should have the safest and most secure elections in the history of the world. And what the president will be speaking about tonight will show you that perhaps that is not the case. And we need to make some adjustments moving forward.
0: Spokeswoman Caroline Leavitt also says the findings to be released are backed by evidence. The president has continued to challenge the 2020 election results while pushing for changes, including proof of citizenship to vote. Leavitt also saying moments ago that Iran made a tragic mistake by continuing to attack commercial ships.
1: The reason for the recent strikes over the course of the last several days is because Iran violated the memorandum of understanding that we struck with them.
0: But she says the president remains open to diplomacy. Iran remains publicly defiant, one official calling the U.S. strikes criminal. Flooding in Texas after days of heavy rain, now blamed for at least one death in Hill Country, a region still recovering from devastating floods that killed more than 100 last summer.
2: We've taken on a significant amount more water than last year's flood. This morning there was about 200,000 cubic feet per second of water coming through the Guadalupe, which was significantly higher than last year.
0: Kendall County Judge Shane Stolarczyk, as water rescues continue in homes and on roads, the National Weather Service warning a large and deadly flood wave is heading down the Guadalupe River, with other rivers also still rising. Multiple states dealing with hazy smoke from wildfires in Canada.
4: Along the border of Minnesota, Wisconsin, and the UP of Michigan, areas where the air quality is the worst in the country. But for folks in the Northeast, including New York City, we are now under that unhealthy range for all groups.
0: Fox Weather's Bane Froney. Those air quality alerts extend down to Washington, D.C. and up into New England. 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
5: Si, senor!
4: A dimly lit room deep within the bowels of the Armstrong and Getty Communications Compound. And today, y'all, on Little Friday, we are toiling under the title of the show.
5: If your election lasts more than 4 years, seek medical attention.
4: That's a good one.
5: Thank you. Or if you prefer, Spain is about to get a little messy.
4: Oh, that was wow, you're really on a roll. You. So yesterday you bowed out. Today you come in with the A-plus material.
5: Yes.
4: How about that pass for Messi on the second goal?
5: The touch.
4: That is stunning.
5: Yeah. Yeah.
4: With supposedly his opposite foot. To kick that far, that fast, and put it with that placement and running down the field is just amazing.
5: It reminds me of when an NBA player like drives hard into the lane and then throws up that little teardrop shot. It's speed and force, then finesse. And there are few that can do it like that.
4: That was something else.
5: Yeah. Yeah, it's amazing.
4: So we got a soccer game. Final of Argentina-Spain. Is that right?
5: Yes, that is correct. I'll be rooting hard for the Argentine side, Jack. Javier Milei's boys embracing the free market as Britain crumbles. I mean, there was a symbol there. That Britain ruled. They ruled for a long time, but their weakness, their lack of imagination, their lack of dynamic play/economy dragged them down in the end. It was a perfect metaphor.
4: Yeah, kind of a passive. Let's just hope things turn out okay. It's sort of attitude.
5: Yeah, they went into a socialist game plan where they did nothing dynamic. They just kind of. Took their benefits and tried not to give up a goal.
4: I like that. Oh. You'd have been the announcer. Oh, they're just taking their benefits, retiring early.
5: Exactly. Exactly. They're dependent. That's just terrible.
4: Expecting their health care to be paid for by the taxpayer.
5: Oh my gosh. I was just reading some statistics about British health care. There's something like 40% of Brits are now doing their own dentistry because they're pulling their own teeth.
4: 40% of Brits are pulling their own teeth.
5: Wait a minute now. I didn't say that per se. I will get those. I can't even remember. I've got them around here somewhere. But
4: oh, my God.
5: Oh, it's shocking. Anybody who wants universal health care, Medicare for all, for instance, look into what it looks like everywhere that tries it. I'm not saying our system is good right now. Our system is bizarre and broken right now. Reference Jack's great conversation with Craig Gottwals while I was on vacation. But the idea that do we need to move to a British-style system? You're an idiot.
4: Yeah. So Trump's addressing the nation tonight, correct?
5: That is correct, yes. If your election lasts more than 4 years, seek medical attention.
4: And that's all about the 2020 election that he says he's got new evidence that it was stolen? Or interference from other countries or something?
5: Yeah, the previous...

0: want to actually open the strait so ships would feel comfortable enough to sail through there.
1: Right.
0: That's the most stark presentation of that I've heard reported.
1: It absolutely squares with everything I've heard and everything I know.
0: But if that's what they've been telling him all along, oh my God, all this talk about the strait is open or will open the strait or whatever. Woo. I think he's really been firing off his mouth without since he's not even willing to go the length he's talking about with the bombing. And maybe for good reason. Maybe you agree with that. But since he's not really even willing to follow through with the like really, really heavy bombing, there's no way he's interested in a major ground operation with heavy losses.
1: We got to talk to Mike Lyons. Let's see if we can.
0: Should, based on this new information. Yeah.
1: Yeah. I'm willing to put aside the merits of any of this for the purpose of this discussion. I think we have to. It's unquestionable. You can't completely suppress a regime, and it's various proxies, their ability to shoot a missile at a ship. It's too easy. It's too cheap. It's like me going to the store and buying a new driver. You can't eliminate that. You've got to eliminate their will to use those weapons through total defeat or negotiation, neither of which has come about or come even close. Somebody tell me this is wrong. Trump has gotten himself into a situation he has no idea how to get out of.
0: Is he aware of that?
1: I think he is. I think that's the reason you're hearing all this ridiculous bluster from him. He doesn't know what else to do. And I wouldn't know what to tell him to do, honestly, at this point.
0: The summary of the Wall Street Journal piece about it today is the Pentagon has long told the White House that securing the strait to safely escort ships through Tehran is somewhere between extremely dangerous and totally impossible.
1: Wow.
0: That's a problem.
1: That's rough.
0: I had been talking about this under the assumption that it's doable. It'd be costly, but doable. It sounds like costly is understating it, and barely doable. Because it would take so little to disrupt shipping that you really would. When that's what the article says, you'd basically have to occupy that half of Iran to be able to stop, you know, any rogue person from firing a single rocket. Because if any rockets in any day, if you got one rocket into the strait a day, ships ain't going to go through.
1: Right, right. All right, here's the new Iranian playbook. It just unfolded in my mind. So the U.S. grabs them by the cargs, grabs, like, Karg Island, their oil refining capacity. That's a chokehold, okay?
0: Blow their beards off.
1: And they say, we give. We've had enough. Uncle, let us up. And they suppress the attacks on the strait for a little bit. Wait till the heat is off, then the attacks continue. And they say, golly gee, these are rogue elements, and we could really, really, really go after them if you want, but it's going to cost you. It's going to cost you this, this, and this. And they will get the concessions they want. They will get the nuclear dogs pulled back, maybe. I don't know. I've said several times the Strait of Hormuz is the new nuclear weapon. That's what they want control of. That's their veto against anybody messing with them. And then the minute they need it, they will start shooting at ships again and say, oh, gosh, dang it. Yeah, we'll police them even harder if you want, but we want this.
0: I'm glad you brought up talking
1: for the rest of our lives, by the way. Enjoy.
0: Because I'd like to know if Mike Lyons will say that's absolutely true or say that's not true. Somebody is spinning it that way because of who knows what. Mm. Because if it is true that it's somewhere between extremely difficult and impossible, it changes my entire view of this whole thing, that what I've been assuming all along. I thought it was doable and costly as opposed to barely doable and the sort of cost that there's not a chance we're willing to put up with.
1: Well, that second part, I believe. I don't think it's undoable.
0: Well, of course it's doable, but we'd have to take over the country, like Iraq style.
1: Right.
0: That ain't going to happen.
1: Right. So, yeah, if you put any reasonable parameters around it, yeah, it's undoable, close to undoable, given the American will for that sort of fight, particularly over what we're talking about.

0: I mean, if China had invaded California, well, America might say you can have it. But I don't know. It's just so implausible. But if, you know, if China tried to invade the West Coast or something like that, we as a country would go crazy and we would summon up the great American will that's won many wars and struggles through the centuries. But for this,
1: Right. We better start the show officially. I have more thoughts on that. And there's more information on that. But that's a man, that's a heck of a situation we're in now. And then so with all that in the background, tonight's speech is going to be about the 2020 election. I'm Jack Armstrong. He's Joe Getty on this. It is Thursday, July 16th, the year 2026. We are Armstrong and Getty, and we approve of this program.
0: Let's begin then officially according to FCC rules and regs. Here we go at Mark.
2: Messi resets. Messi driving in. Messi crossing back.
1: Just can you do it one more time? For some reason, as a Chiefs fan, it reminds me of that season where the Chiefs had went, what'd they go, 16-1, fell behind every game and pulled a rabbit out of a hat every single game, but didn't in the Super Bowl. Yeah. Is Argentina going to be the same thing? Because can you pull a rabbit out of the hat every single time you fall behind? You have to come from behind with magic goals and then do it one more time for the championship.
0: In the knockout round, Argentina has scored 9 of its 11 goals after the 75th minute of play.
1: That's amazing.
0: 75 out of 90, plus a few extra minutes. Yeah. But, yeah, that's amazing.
1: That is incredible. Wow. It's fun to watch, though. We've got a lot to get to. We got some more headlines. I really want to address this whole issue of the 2020 election. And because I did it on Twitter a little bit, got a lot of pushback from a lot of you who can't believe we believe. I'll talk with me with a single person identifier. You can't believe that I believe that Trump actually lost. You can't believe I'm so stupid to believe that Trump actually lost the 2020 election. I want to revisit the facts around their challenges in the courts and how it went. And if you've got pushback on that, fine. But I can't imagine what it would be.
0: Because he's going to relitigate 2020.
1: Well, I don't want to. Trump is. He's speaking to the nation about it tonight.
0: Yeah, I know. I know. Oh, man.
1: It seems
0: we're talking about soccer more.
1: Yeah. All right. We got a lot on the way. Stay here.
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1: So Trump is speaking from the East Room tonight, 9 Eastern, 6 Pacific. That's the big ceremonial room usually used for nationally televised presidential speeches. You know the look. You come walking down the hall and you got the flags behind you. So, I mean, he's treating it like a big address. All the cable news channels are expected to take it live. It's not known at this moment whether ABC, CBS, NBC will take it live. They've not confirmed it. You know, they don't have to. The White House generally asks for airtime, and the networks generally give it because it's the President of the United States addressing the nation. Since the topic is the 2020 election, since the networks hate him, I would think they'd want to take it just because it's kind of ridiculous that this is what the topic is, as opposed to ignore it. Although I guess their ultimate goal is to make money, and maybe they lose money by not running their primetime shows.
2: Right. Yeah, definitely. So I'm sorry. Have you heard what the decision is from most of them?
1: No, they haven't announced that yet. The cable news channels will take it live, of course, because they take, you know, a guy who saw an alligator walk across the road in South Florida. Look, I got a video of it.
2: Sure.
1: But, yeah, it's not known yet whether the major networks will take it live.
2: Right.
1: And so the guy who wants to be the new DNI, remember Tulsi Gabbard is out of the head of the intelligence agencies. The new guy in there, he was getting grilled yesterday for his confirmation hearing, and they ask him endlessly who won the election, and he would not answer that question. So, you know, you said, you're going to bring this back up again? Well, I don't know. The president's speaking about it in prime time tonight, and his new DNI director wouldn't answer the question in his confirmation hearing yesterday.
2: Right. We can get into this a little bit more later, but there's a new poll out, and Trump's vaunted instincts are not serving him well. His support among Republicans is eroding pretty seriously. Among independents, it's kind of cratered. Democrats are going to be Democrats. That's fine. But, yeah, things are not going great. It's a rough patch for the White House right now. And will tonight help or hurt? Who knows? We'll see, I guess. So you had a couple of big hearings on the Hill that Washington's obsessed with. Todd Blanche for Attorney General and Jay Clayton for National Intelligence. Useless office, probably.
1: That's who I was talking about.
2: You had
1: about.
2: The back and forth. Yeah. You had the back and forth on ICE traffic stops. We haven't really talked about this much because not because of any particular loyalty or having one side or the other in the argument. It's just that it's so hard to get the facts. You get a spin version from the administration, honestly, and a couple of them have not panned out or even close. And our good close friend Mark Wayne Mullen said he was going to straighten all that out. And then you've got the inevitable activist story that, you know, ICE just busted into the house and shot people as they were eating dinner. And that always turns out to be completely fictional, too. But the Maine shooting of that young man who is here illegally.
1: Maine
2: I'm sorry,
1: is in the
2: lawfully,
1: state or yeah, primary?
2: Maine with an okay. E. Did I not pronounce the E loudly enough? Maine. E. Anyway, yeah, the state of Maine. Did you not hear my capital M? The story from Maine where the fellow from Columbia who was here lawfully and working and had a little kid and all, and there was a car chase of some sort, and the ICE guy said, I feared for public safety is why I shot him. That doesn't mean it's not legit, but that's not great.
1: No, it's not.
2: Yeah. Roiled waters for the union right now, Jack. And the Democrats are holding up the defense appropriation that's always been bipartisan to protest Iran, but it's leaving our troops underpaid and undefended, and it's just terrible. And these are ugly times, and I hate it.
1: Roiled waters, you say?
2: Roiled waters. We need a bridge over these roiled waters.
1: Okay, we got to get a little deeper on some of these stories and some stuff you haven't heard about yet that's a lot more fun.
0: Armstrong and Getty.
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2: I'm Julian Edelman. 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
21: Some more political news. Former President Joe Biden just announced that he's written a book about his presidency that's coming out in November. Yep, the book was written by a ghostwriter, Joe Biden. Oh. It's the second book Biden has written. The first was The Odyssey. The book is about what Biden remembers from his presidency, so it's 3 pages. It's kind of a strange book because towards the end, it starts being written by Kamala Harris.
2: Wow. Those are pretty good jokes. But you know what's interesting about that? If that's the mainstream doesn't get into politics jokes the day the book is announced, what's it going to be like once it's been around for a while and Joe's out there doing interviews and embarrassing himself again?
22: Yeah, I know. It's just it's a ship of fools. It's heading straight into disaster. There's just no way this can go well. It reminds me of the Kamala book launch. Everybody was snickering, laughing out loud before anybody'd read a page.
2: Yeah, but you can believe that she wrote a book. And she's as sharp as she ever was, to whatever extent that is, the first boom. But Joe Biden, there's no way Joe Biden wrote a book, and he's 2 years further down the line. He's going to do a book tour and do interviews, they said, in November. 2 years further down the line than he was the last time you heard him do lots of interviews. Or is it 3 years by the time he gets around to it?
22: Do we still have the audio we played yesterday?
2: From the that's right. We should play that again. This is their actual, they put this out. Joe Biden's people put this out as a promo piece, and if this is the best you could do with him in a studio in multiple takes.
23: It's about the challenge we face as a nation, about the decisions I made, and why I made them. Leading the country through COVID, rebuilding our economy, and restoring our democracy after the attack on January 6th. Ending our nation's longest war in Afghanistan.
2: What?
23: Strengthening NATO and supporting Ukraine. It's about why I chose to run for re-election and why I chose to step aside.
22: No, that part we know. We figured that out in the last 30 seconds. Yeah, wow.
2: I think it's driven by one thing. They're broke. The Biden family is broke.
20: Bingo.
2: This is their last ditch effort until Hunter decides to be a sculptor. This is their last ditch effort to make any money.
22: Dr. Jill's going to have to go back to working in the ER.
2: Oh, you love that joke. And you know that the road is over soon for that. So you've got to take advantage of it.
22: I know. It's such a good road. I've enjoyed it so much. Not a real doctor.
1: Yeah. So you want to run for president, do you? Gavin Newsom has got a problem. Here's a fun name to say. Ruby Rippy Gibney. Just say it with me. Ruby Rippy Gibney. Ruby Rippy Gibney. Ruby Rippy. It's fun. Huh? Anyway, she was the wife of Gavin's best friend back in the day, who Gavin Newsom had an affair with. And she's got a big piece coming out in Vanity Fair, where apparently she is going to tell her side of the whole story and all kinds of ugly details and redig up that embarrassing chapter of his life, which I would imagine is maybe, quite possibly, almost certainly the most embarrassing chapter of his entire life. It erupted back in 2007 when he was mayor of San Francisco. It came out that he was having an affair with her. She was involved in his in City Hall with something or other. He was Gavin's campaign manager and longtime friend, the husband, and Gavin was having an affair with his wife, and Gavin said at the time that it was a horrible personal lapse of judgment, and he said, I want to make it clear that everything you've heard about and read is true, and I'm deeply sorry about that. That's the sort of thing you say when you're mayor of San Francisco. That mm-hmm. is not the sort of thing you say when you're running for president, probably. Yeah, I mean, when's the last time you heard anybody say that? Yeah. Everything you've heard, all the rumors, they're true. I did all those things. It is horrible.
22: I think that's smart. Probably.
1: People don't do it when they're running for president.
22: Yeah. It depends what the content is, though. If she says, yeah, we were both having troubles with our spouses, and he's really suave, and we got together, and I'm ashamed of it, and blah, blah, blah. Okay, nobody's going to care.
3: We're all human. We all fall short sometimes.
22: Quiet, you con man.
1: So the California Post presented it as it's going to be a damning piece that redredges up an embarrassing incident. But they said they don't know anything about the article, what she says. So you're saying it's possibly a helps Gavin out. What's it, the old saying? Oh, hangs a lantern on it. Hang a lantern on it. Mm-hmm. Hang a lantern on one of his biggest personal crises of his life early. Get the actual participant out there saying, my husband and I were barely a marriage at that point.
22: Right, yeah. It's a catch and kill. It's just like the New York Times with Graham Plattner, the rapey fake oysterman.
1: Yeah, I didn't even think about that possibility, but I'll bet you're right. I mean, Vanity Fair's not going to run a hit piece on Gavin Newsom.
22: No, you wouldn't think so. They have had some pretty good, fairly centrist articles of late. No, I'm sorry. I was thinking of The Atlantic. No, Vanity Fair is shameless. Yeah, this is a catch and kill.
1: Okay. Well, yeah.
22: let's get this out early. I made a mistake. Let's publish this now before the primaries. Yeah. They're getting rid of it.
1: God, I was talking to I don't know his actual politics, but I assume because of where I live that he's a lefty. I could be wrong. But he thought he was really hoping Gavin Newsom runs for president just so all of this gets exposed and dooms Gavin Newsom, the crime, the drug addicts in the streets all over the place, the fraud, all that sort of stuff, that maybe it wakes up California politics to the, we can't keep doing it this way. I mean, a guy tried to run for president on our state and just got humiliated when people started looking at the tents up and down the streets in Los Angeles and Sacramento and everywhere else.
22: I have a featurette coming up later on in the show, just a review of how almost hilariously incompetent L.A. has been dealing with bums and junkies. The numbers, they staggered the mind 5 years ago, and they have quintupled and more, layer upon layer of redundant, useless programs. I mean, if you have like an agency that's doing something, and then you have another agency that's kind of doing the same thing, and you really could be more efficient. Okay, but these agencies aren't doing anything but spreading out money. Anyway, more on that to come. Stay with us.
1: I think I almost got scammed yesterday. I'm not certain of it, but I got a text, and I thought, oh, dang, I better deal with that. And I almost clicked on it. I thought, wait a second, I don't know that this is real. That happens all the time with you and I and everybody. Your personal information is valuable, and it's out there, and it's on data banks, and that's why you get these spam, sometimes scam emails, texts, and phone calls, and there is something you can do about it thanks to Incogni.
22: Yeah, Incogni contacts the hundreds of data brokers that are out there that have all your personal info, and they demand, using the law, that they remove your info, and they'll do it too. 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
1: Yeah, all that stuff is just sitting on those databases, hidden databases that you can't find, you don't even know exist. 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
1: Do you know who Konstantin Kizin is? He's a podcaster and Brit comedian. Smart guy.
22: He's brilliant.
1: Yeah. Anyway, he put this out about the soccer match yesterday, getting to what you were talking about earlier. The England football team lost for the same reason the country is losing. The people in charge fear taking a risk and try to hold on to what they have instead of being ambitious about the future. This attitude permeates everything, and it needs to change. The soccer team was a metaphor for the country.
22: It was a perfect metaphor. In fact, when the thought occurred to me, I was like, oh, that's too on the nose. If it was, you know, if it was a novel, it'd be criticized for being too obvious. Yeah. Britain just gave up. Anything dynamic, anything creative, anything forward-looking, they just kind of huddled into a socialist fetal position. It's terrible. Just like the country. Crazy.
1: Mm-hmm. I hope we don't go that direction. There's a lot of people trying to take us there.
22: Oh, yeah. Oh, yeah.
1: And the scary part about it is it happens little by little, and it's hard to recognize a lack of being dynamic.
22: Mm.
1: It's kind of hard to recognize that, just like in your everyday life, for everyday regular voters, if you're not paying attention to, you know, GDP growth numbers and, you know, where the companies are going that are innovative around the world. Like, currently, all the innovative companies in the world, in the planet, exist in the United States for a reason. Elon Musk will tell you why. What's his name over at Google will tell you why. Why they're doing what they're doing in the United States as opposed to somewhere else. But I sure hope by little we don't end up like a lot of these socialist countries where you can't get anything done, and nobody believes that you can really change things, so don't even try.
22: Right, and then it poisons people on a personal level, which I think is the really, really sad part. Matthew Continetti wrote a great piece about how Democrats are falling for socialism again. And he makes a lot of good points, and I'd like to touch on the article in a little bit, but one fascinating thing he pointed out. And, you know, people use the term capitalism all the time, even though that was Karl Marx's term. And you frequently hear me objecting and saying, let's say free market. And you might be thinking Joe's right, or you might think Joe's a pedantic pain in the ass. I am a pedantic pain in the ass. But on this, I am correct. Big Gallup poll. The public's positive image of capitalism has slipped to 54%. 54% are in favor of capitalism, which is a hell of a lot more than socialism, except among young people, which is one of the shocking aspects of this article. So capitalism is 54%. Free enterprise, 81% approval.
1: Okay. Well, that's something we all need to know. So people still like the idea of a free market.
22: Oh, yeah, absolutely. But for some reason, maybe because Karl Marx intentionally did this, capitalism has acquired this awful, and I think awful rep. Finish your sentence, Joe. I think a lot of people just have this vague notion, I've heard that's bad. They told me that's bad in school, and I kind of heard it's bad. So, yeah, I don't like capitalism. What about free enterprise and economic opportunity and the free market? Oh, those are great, says that same person. So, the low information voter. What's one to do? Keep informing, I guess.
1: Yeah. Oh, I got a question about the world of talk radio. There's a topic that the world of talk radio never addresses.
22: Uh-oh.
1: That the world of television always addresses. I'll bring that up right before mailbag next. Stay here.
0: Armstrong and Getty.
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1: Here's my question about national TV versus national radio. You tune into the evening TV newscast, and the first half of it will be national weather. Before they get to important stories. National radio never does that. I never listen to my my favorite national radio shows, and they talk about the weather at all.
2: Yeah.
1: So what's the breakdown on that?
2: Exciting visuals. It's got to be. Colorful maps, reporters standing in hurricanes, floodwaters up to the knee, that sort of thing.
1: That solidifies my belief that there's no there.
2: Right. Oh, no, there's absolutely not. I mean, it's mildly interesting, I guess, for a few minutes, but...
1: Compared to whether we're at war or not?
2: Yeah, I know.
1: It's raining 3,000 miles from where you live?
2: Give the people what they want, and the people want crap. Here's your freedom-loving quote of the day, continuing our series about the nation of Iran. John Bolton said this: if Iran obtains nuclear weapons, then almost certainly Saudi Arabia will do the same, as will Egypt, Turkey, and perhaps others in the region.
1: I don't know if they'd have time. Iran might just use it as soon as they get it.
2: Yeah, but I mean, if they only have one, or do you think they'll be able to like mass produce a bunch of them? I don't know how.
1: They need more than one. Their goal is to wipe Israel off the planet.
2: And
1: Israel's tiny.
2: Right, but Israel has nukes, so they would, you know, respond. We're talking Egypt, Turkey, Saudi Arabia.
1: They're fine with dying.
2: Yeah, wild. Mailbag. Drop us a note, mailbag@armstrongandgetty.com. Mike writes, guys, your segment on Joe Biden's book was great. That was yesterday. We just did another one. Since I commute and catch your show on podcast form, blah, blah, blah. I listen to a lot of audiobooks. I wondered if there will be an Audible version of his book, preferably narrated by himself.
1: Wow.
2: Oh, that'd be tough. And you'd have to rewind a lot.
1: They have Afghanistan.
2: Right. Let's see. Just wanted to point out that Jack is not supposed to go see The Odyssey if he is pro-ICE, since John Leguizamo is in it, and he has stated he doesn't want pro-ICE people watching his movies.
1: What?
2: You'll have to trade in your tickets for Minions and Monsters, or maybe The End of Oak Street, unless, of course, you really are anti-ICE, in which case, carry on.
1: Or I don't pay attention to any of these controversies in these movies.
2: Yeah, an actor. Can you imagine that? Saying, I don't want anybody who's pro-ICE coming to any of my movies. Oh, yeah, people are like children. All right, moving along. Wayne in beautiful Tigard, Oregon. Once again, the idea of going to year-round daylight saving time is being pushed. One of you said, why don't we just try it for a while and see how we like it? Jack, you said that.
1: Stacks of dead bodies, just like they have in Arizona every 6 months.
2: He points out we've tried it at least twice, and it was hated by the vast majorities. During World War II, not World War XI, AOC, the country went on daylight saving time for 4 years. My parents lived through it and hated it. So did most of the country. So at the end of the war, we went back to the old system. Then in the winter of 73-74, there was an Arab oil embargo. I remember this. The government decided again we should go year-round DST. I was in college and hated it. So did everyone I knew. Had to go to morning classes in the dark, then come home in the dark. After the crisis, the country went back to the old system.
1: I was alive, but I have no memory of not changing the clocks there for a couple of years.
2: Yeah, I thought that was that a Carter idea? It would have been Jerry Ford at 73-74, I guess. But yeah, that happened.
1: Even with the 70s, though, lifestyles are so much different now than they were 50 years ago. I say we try it.
2: True. And then finally, Wayne points out Arizona and Hawaii actually stay on standard time all year. I have no idea no doubt this dumb idea will become reality because, like the old saying goes, those who do not learn from history are doomed to repeat it.
1: Nah, I'm all for trying it.
2: Daylight saving time or standard time?
1: I don't know which. I have no idea.
2: All right.
1: One of them.
2: Information
1: stop
2: voter.
1: Changing the clocks. That's what I want.
2: There you go. There you go. Let's see. How about this from Richard? When looking at the Iran conflict, where America is clearly superior militarily, I am reminded of the War of Independence, where England had a superior army yet lost to the guerrilla-style warfare of the colonials. It was a bloody war, and so would a ground war in Iraq, because they don't fight like we are used to. The citizenry believed promised. Oh, wow, there are words missing in this. They're promised rewards in the afterlife if they kill the enemy. Anyway, I have a feeling this is voice dictated. The Wall Street Journal and others with a couple articles lately that there's been a surge in patriotism and nationalism in Iran, including people who used to be sympathetic to the resistance.
1: That's what happens when you attack a country. It's what happened with the British in the soccer match yesterday. The Argentinians kept jumping out from behind trees while the British team was marching in straight lines, and they just went around them with the ball and scored goals.
2: Boy, I should have paid more attention. Let's see. And then Jim sent along an article from a moderate Democrat saying the three things the Democrats really need to do to win elections. And this is my favorite part. The odds of this suggestion getting adopted are the same as Bluto Blutarsky's grade point average at Faber College. 0.0. It's far more likely that the author will receive death threats and be forced to publicly apologize and disavow his article or face retribution from the DSA's Red Guards. You're right, sir. You're right.
1: That's from the great movie Animal House. Yes, his grade point average was 0.0. That's not good.
2: Fat, drunk, and stupid is no way to go through life, son.
1: That's true. That's a true fact. We got a lot more on the way. If you missed a segment, get the podcast, Armstrong and Getty On Demand. I hope you can join us.
0: Armstrong and Getty.
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8: Diplomacy remains on the table. On Lisa Brady, Fox News. That bottom line from the White House. But Press Secretary Caroline Levitt also says Iran violated a ceasefire agreement.
9: Specifically, in the memorandum of understanding that they signed, they were not to fire on commercial vessels moving through the Strait of Hormuz. And unfortunately, they have made the tragic decision for them to do that.
8: She says that's what led to renewed U.S. strikes on Iran, a sixth consecutive night of strikes underway.
10: Now, for the first time since President Trump ordered a return of the naval blockade, U.S. forces disabled an oil tanker, firing Hellfire missiles at her stacks, trying to run through the blockade to Iran's Karg Island. To date, two other ships have reversed course and turned away from that blockade enforced by 20 U.S. warships and hundreds of aircraft in the sky.
8: Fox's Lucas Tomlinson in Tel Aviv, Iran launching more strikes on Gulf neighbors and threatening to have proxies in Yemen shut down another strait. Senate Minority Leader Chuck Schumer says Democrats are focusing on ending the conflict.
11: Our focus has to be on ending this horrible war that has no direction and no gain.
8: Schumer also says President Trump is trying to change the subject with tonight's address to the nation, which Levitt says will focus on election security and findings suggesting adjustments may be needed.
9: I think part of the problem is that the media has refused to acknowledge that tens of millions of Americans across the country share the concerns of this president about the sanctity of our election.
8: In his push for proof of citizenship and other changes, the president often mentions the 2020 election when no widespread fraud was found. One longtime aide to the president who's operated the teleprompter for speeches for years is accused of placing bets on a prediction market about things the president would say. The White House says the president has put that staffer on unpaid leave and that there is a strict ethics policy in place over prediction markets. 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
2: Armstrong and Getty.
3: And now, he is Armstrong and Getty.
4: So according to the Wall Street Journal, apparently the Pentagon has been telling the president that actually securing the strait enough that ships would feel safe going through is somewhere between extremely dangerous and totally impossible. I was not aware of that. I don't know how many people were. To me, that changes the complexion of everything. If that's not really on the table at all, us opening the strait, then I don't know where we are on this whole story.
5: Right. Yeah. Yeah. Between a rock and a hard place. Yeah, very bad. So more on that in a little bit. We are accused by one listener of being nattering nabobs of negativism.
4: On what topic, or just in general?
5: Iran. He didn't supply the context, and I don't remember what we were talking about at the time. So anyway, we will try to natter less and not be nabobs. So this I have a feeling came out because a couple of days ago, was the second anniversary of Trump almost being murdered in Butler, Pennsylvania. And if you recall the official explanation of the mind-boggling, difficult to accept lack of coordination between the local cops and the Secret Service, and which resulted in a level of ineffectiveness that was clownish, idiotic, and again, really difficult to swallow.
4: Yeah, I saw somebody retweet a picture from that day and saying the whole world dodged a bullet that day. There's no doubt.
5: Oh,
4: that would have been so awful for the country, really the planet. I mean, nobody would have.
5: It's impossible to say what would have resulted, but man, it would have. Virtually anything was on the table.
4: Few people would have believed that it was just that crazy kid climbed up there and killed the president, and then just the turmoil of the deep state doing this, and oh my God.
5: Well, on that topic, perhaps it was because of the anniversary, Helen Comparatore, who is the widow of the poor firefighter who was slain that day trying to protect both her and their daughter, I believe, she did an interview with News Nation where she says essentially that she doesn't think the young ne'er-do-well acted alone. She can't accept that explanation. Let's hear from her, then we can discuss. We'll start with 25 and work our way, Michael.
6: None of this was fake. I'm tired of hearing that. It was not fake that day. President Trump got shot. Unfortunately, he got killed. And I don't want anybody to forget that. And I was looking right in his eyes when it happened. So I don't want people to forget that. And that we struggle every day, still, because we don't have answers.
5: So obviously responding first there to the, you know, Looney Tunes online, it didn't happen, it was faked, Trump wasn't actually shot.
4: That's, I don't know.
5: Yeah,
4: that's just dumb.
5: I hate that she feels any need to respond to that at all. She goes on.
7: What do you think the Secret Service got most wrong?
6: Everything. They didn't pick up the radios. They had no communication. They had no communication with the outside. None.
5: And she goes on that topic.
7: In that report that there were 102 calls, radio transmissions that were missed.
6: Yep.
7: It says, instead, we found that Secret Service received only 5 phone calls and 3 text messages about crooks. So they're admitting they got 5 calls and texts and they didn't do anything. But what's your reaction?
6: My reaction is, why? Why? Why wouldn't you have reacted from one?

0: You've expressed belief that the gunman, Thomas Crooks, didn't act alone.
1: I don't believe there was another shooter there, but I believe that he was working with somebody. I believe it was inside, it was an inside job, inside the government somewhere.
0: And this was a political?
1: Oh, yeah.
0: Political edge.
1: Absolutely. Yep. Yep.
0: Have you seen evidence to that?
1: Oh, I've been told things, but I've had something that happened with me that just afterwards, and you're starting to put the pieces together, mm-hmm. It just made total sense.
2: She sounds exactly like a couple of people I know who didn't lose a loved one in the shooting.
3: Well, the alternate explanation, again, is it boggles the mind. You can't comprehend that the law enforcement in general and the Secret Service was that ineffective. You'd have to sell her on that idea. Now, you could. We were talking about conspiracy theories yesterday or whenever it was, and how proportionality, the proportionality paradox gets people. One lone dip-ass can't have that big effect, that big of an effect on history, on the country, on that poor lady and her family. I can't comprehend that. I can't accept it. Lee Harvey Oswald, loser, communist, stupid jackass, can't possibly have taken down a popular president. It just doesn't make sense.
2: Well,
3: you could accuse her of that, but again, there are two explanations. It was something, there was something more going on than meets the eye, or the level of incompetence was so astronomical you can't even accept it.
2: Yeah, I mean, we do have the historical precedents you mentioned. How is it possible that a guy that had lived in Russia and been to the Soviet embassy in Mexico City or whatever all the different stories are behind Levar
3: Cuba, right? Yeah.
2: None of that had anything to do with it. He was just a nut job who took a free shot at the president and got lucky.
3: Yeah, I know. Poor gal. Goodness.
2: Yeah,
3: sakes.
2: You certainly can't blame her for any reaction she has. I mean, not only losing someone close to you, but sitting there next to them and watching it happen.
3: Right.
2: You would never be the same.
3: Well, and what would you say to talk her out of it?
2: Right.
3: Out of what she believes. I can't talk her out of it. No. They just ignored 102 calls. They ignored 97 of them, and 5 got through, but they didn't do anything about it. That's what happened, Mrs. Comparatore. Please, be reasonable.
2: We'll start
3: with hell?
2: The clear line of sight shot from not very far away on a roof. There's nobody that secures those things.
3: Yeah, okay. I know. It's incomprehensible. A cheerier note from our friends at Rough Greens, your beloved dog, your pup. 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Of course you do. 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
3: 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Woof. I didn't mean to bring everybody down, but, that gal, she gets a say.
2: Yeah.
3: And again, what's the counter argument? No, we're that bad at it, protecting presidents. How has every president not gotten assassinated? Well, because there haven't been that many attempts, I guess.
2: It is, what is it, 1/8 or something? Trump had the stat the other day. I re-looked it up, and he is right. It's as Trump said, with all the threats coming out of Iran against his life, it's more dangerous than being a race car driver, being president of the United States, in terms of the likelihood of being killed.
3: Yeah. Oh, boy. All right. Somebody say something cheery. Yes?
2: What I'd like to know, and I don't suppose there's anybody that would honestly answer that question, but if Iran pulled

0: pulled it off and killed Trump, blows his plane out of the sky, whatever the heck it is. What's our reaction to that?
1: Well, it'll be history changing, no doubt.
0: Laying waste to the Iranian population wouldn't do any good. But you can't leave that regime alive at all.
1: Yeah, there would have to be a show of force that would be truly troubling. There would have to be a cost exacted that's so high nobody ever thinks it's a good idea again. On the other hand, if you're a band of religious nuts, apocalyptic death cultists, you might welcome it. Remember, and it's worth remembering, the religious point of view of the hardcore in the regime is that they want the ultimate battle for mankind to start so Allah can win it. They want cataclysm and world war.
0: Right. They'd say, cool, we finally got it. We finally egged somebody on enough for that to happen. That's what Osama wanted.
1: Right. As American news people, including us, are saying, this threatens to become a regional war that will, inflame the entire Gulf. Blah, blah, blah. Iran's like, yes, cool.
0: Yeah, we pulled it off. We've been talking, it's come up several days in a row, this whole AI view of dating apps, as opposed to basing it on looks, basing it on your interests and matching people together and stuff like that.
1: Yeah.
0: Heard another really good idea around this that might actually work around your chat threads.
1: Well, you know, for dating. Wow, that's interesting. Mm-hmm. I'll stay tuned. But my question is and remains, what the F type of AIS it is?
2: What the F type of AI shit it is?
0: Okay, that's next. Stay here.
3: Armstrong and Getty.
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19: The gut health company Let Loose recently unveiled a new pair of 7-inch wedge sandals that are designed to make it easier to poop. Have you seen the news lately? We don't need help.
0: Wow. That's leaning on what I observed yesterday. TV news loves talking about diarrhea.
1: But you don't want the cyclosporo what's-its, though. My goodness.
0: No, you do not.
1: Seth. Coming up, Portlandia is crumbling. This is what Defund the Police looks like. The situation in Portland is dire.
20: Portlandia's crumbling.
1: Thanks, Metal Guy.
0: So we've talked several times about this dating app that isn't just based on looks, which most dating apps are, whether people claim they are or not. That's the way most people are swiping. And it is more about matching up your interests, and somehow AI is involved. A friend brought this up to me yesterday, and I thought this was a pretty good idea. I was on the topic of, when I first started using one of the chatbots, and I don't remember which one it was, the threads were all separate. They clearly were. So I'd have to reintroduce information like each question. Then they all got combined. So at least ChatGPT, Claude, and I think Grok does it too. But anyway, the chatbots I use the most, they keep track of all the threads and intermingle them. So you might ask a question like, you know, I want to go to a Chiefs game in Kansas City on this date, and say, yeah, you could. And since you like art so much, you'd like the museum over there, because on a different thread, ask about art, you know,
1: right.
0: Or you can take your kids since they're in high school now. Maybe they'd like blah. And so it's constantly putting all that information together.
1: Freaked me out the first time it did it.
0: Yeah, I kind of like it and kind of hate it.
1: Yeah, it's scary.
0: It is scary, but since these algorithms, and I don't know if these chat threads are best, or maybe TikTok would be best, since TikTok is considered the greatest algorithm anybody's ever invented to figure out what you're interested in, it knows better than you know what you're interested in. Mm. It can predict better than you can with your own mind what you'd be likely to click on. Shouldn't it be matching us all together? Shouldn't TikTok be taking its knowledge of your personality that you don't even understand, and someone else, and saying you two would love hanging out together?
1: Well, that brings us to the ultimate question. Does that sort of knowledge of personality, quote unquote, predict romantic success?
0: I don't know, but I don't know why.
1: Or is the biochemical thing unknowable by any of those, you know, questions/standards?
0: Possibly, but it sounds to me like the same way that AI is solving medical problems that are just way too complex. There's too many data points, you know, meta information, all this different sort of stuff that humans would never be able to figure out. And so it's figuring out things, you know, how to fight this cancer or identify this or that. I wonder if it can do that with relationships, where it would figure out what human beings have not been able to figure out. all the gazillion different types of styles of personalities that for some reason come together and work. If, like I said, in the same way that it can figure out stuff you're interested in a way you don't even know yourself, maybe right. It could come up with a way to set you up with a mate in a way you don't even know yourself why that's what you're attracted to.
1: I think the answer to your question is yes. Yes, it probably could do that, especially if you gave it lots and lots of biochemical data points about, say, 50,000 people in successful relationships. And maybe, I don't know, 50,000 people in unsuccessful relationships. I don't know, but yeah, the answer is yes. Clearly, yeah, I mean, and it might be entirely biochemical. I'm not pitching that idea, but I'm kind of taking that position. And it would figure that out and say, don't worry if she likes to play tennis or not. It doesn't matter.
0: Right. Exactly. Right.
1: You sniff her hair like Joe Biden. It's all you need to know.
0: One other thing this friend of mine brought up that I thought was interesting. This would be a good thing. Does Taylor Swift have so much influence over her fans that a whole bunch of young women are going to decide getting married is a great idea and cool as opposed to staying single for the rest of your life? And if Taylor Swift has a baby, is there going to be a baby boom where everybody thinks, you know what, getting married and having kids is the cool thing to do, which would be awesome?
1: Yeah, I agree.
0: Boy, I could see that happening.
1: What if she became, I don't know, a dictator, seized the reins of power, canceled the Constitution? Set up prisons. I don't know.
0: I think it's more likely she stays married to her boyfriend, the football player, and has a baby.
1: Yeah, maybe.
0: But cool. Making that cool again for young people, that's a good thing.
18: Armstrong and Getty.
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30: Just before midnight on Saturday, February 19th, 2005, Danielle Imbo and her friend Richard Patrone left a crowded Philadelphia bar. The two 30-somethings planned to walk to Richard's truck and drive home, but they never made it.
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30: Those same questions frustrated law enforcement. The FBI called it murder for hire.
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34: Both of them weren't the target. One of them was the target. The other one was wrong place, wrong time.
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31: You're right, it could be. 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
31: He's your son. 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
31: That drove the wedge between the families.
30: What happened to Danielle and Richard?
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30: I'm Andrea Gunning. 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
31: I just want some peace for my sister's soul, and I want some peace for my mother.
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0: Man, I don't even know what's going on here. So I was just taking in a little Fox, and they were being very critical of J.D. Vance and some of the things J.D. Vance said on Joe Rogan's show yesterday. J.D. Vance was on with Joe Rogan for like 3 hours yesterday. But criticizing Mike Pence, among other people, and their belief in forever wars. And J.D. Vance didn't want this war with Iran. He was famously a no vote on the original strike, and he doesn't like it at all. So you have to remember everything he says about it during the negotiation. He does. It's because he doesn't think it's a good idea. And I know some of you agree with him, but
1: so Fox News was knocking J.D. though for expressing that.
0: Yeah. For being, just unrealistic about where things are with the war with Iran. You know, the whole, you know, what's cool is the IRGC recognizes, no, they don't.
1: Right. Yeah.
31: Huh.
1: All right, more on that to come. It's a mess. It is absolutely is a mess. It may end fairly well. I'm not a doomsayer, but boy, I don't see the path out at this point. As promised, Portlandia is crumbling. It is a crying shame. If
3: Portlandia is crumbling.
1: That's right, Metal Guy. Thank you. If you were not privileged to spend time in Portland, Oregon, prior to the fall. I am sad for you because it is was an amazing city in so many ways. Just pretty, the art scene, the music scene, food, just the vibe. Great place. Cleaner, greener San Francisco for a long time. And it's gone to hell, especially downtown. A story that happened, it was just a day or two ago, is getting a lot of nationwide coverage. And I'm glad it is because... To such a large extent, the battle between the progressives, the social progressives, and I don't want to give it away, but not progressives, is not a war between colonializers and the resistance, or the downtrodden and the patriarchy, or white people against transgender black people, or whatever. The battle is between realism and people who have these childish fantasies about how the world will work if they just set it up right, okay? And the defund the police thing is that exactly. It's a perfect example of it. They think, well, no, it's going to be just like the suburbs. That's what AOC said. What an idiot. This is the reality.
7: We don't have the appropriate amount of police officers to handle the amount of demand for police services.
10: This statement from Portland police has been made evident the past several days. On Saturday, it took officers an estimated 30 to 40 minutes to respond to a dozen 911 calls reporting a naked man harassing people in Waterfront Park. This escalated to an alleged attempt to grab a 7-year-old girl out of her parents' arms. The Bureau says its officers were tied up with a barricaded suspect a mile away.
11: They're resource intensive, and so when you have a draw like that, it really puts a drain on the entire city, not just that precinct.
1: I don't want to steal her thunder. Let's play one more clip, then I want to spell it out what happened in what order.
10: But this wasn't an isolated incident. Earlier this month, a group of women held back an alleged attacker for 40 minutes until help arrived. And on Monday morning, a Fox 12 crew was threatened with a knife at the waterfront. It took police 10 minutes to intervene.
7: There's no, unless it's an on-call group of officers like the SWAT team or the traffic team, there's no additional officers that I can just bring in at a moment's notice.
10: Deputy Chief Brian Hughes says PPP was operating at a 24% staffing reduction, with 41 officers stationed across the city and 10 pulling overtime. He says tactical calls like the domestic violence threat in Old Town require additional staff in case the suspect gets away or fires a weapon.
0: Well, my immediate question would be, just because I know the way it has been happening around California, would you not need extra officers if these people were locked up one of the first 10 times they showed society can't be free people? If they if they're in jail, then you don't have to tend to them every single freaking day. I mean, because I mentioned at a similar situation, I called the 911 on an incredibly crazy, out of control person the other day, street person. And the cops called me back because they always get your name and phone number. And they called me back and said, yeah, this person is known to us. We deal with him on a regular basis. Okay. So he acts like this all the time, and he's just out on the streets. Well, then how much resources does that take to deal with the same guy day after day after day, as opposed to if you put him in jail?
1: Right. So here's what happened with the crazy guy in Portland. At about 6:50 in the evening, folks started calling that a man was running around naked in this section of the city. And just a few minutes later, but the cops didn't have anybody. Sorry. Yeah, we can't do anything about it. A few minutes later, dispatch advised officers that another caller stated the man tried to punch them in the head. Sorry, all officers are busy with other calls. Can't really help you out there. Then 8 minutes after that, a third caller reported that the suspect grabbed a young girl, a 7-year-old, and pulled her away with her mother. For God knows what crazy ass purpose. Finally, There were no available officers in the central section of Portland, so they had to send officers from North Precinct down to the, you know, the other section of the city, now that the guy was actually snatching children out of their mother's arms. Just unbelievable.
0: And these are usually cities or states where they don't want you to have a gun or a knife or any sort of way to protect yourself, even though we're allowing criminals to run free on the streets and won't arrest them, and there aren't enough cops to call.
1: Isn't that something? Yeah, they would absolutely deny you the opportunity to defend yourself. They would try you for punching this guy to get him away from your child. Yeah, it's this complete disconnect from reality. Let's hear a little more from Julia Lopez on Fox 12.
10: With 70 vacancies, more than $20 million in recent budget cuts, and an increase in complex calls since 2020, Hughes says patrol staff is stretched too thin to respond right away.
7: It's just triaging calls as they come in on the street, as opposed to having enough officers to handle each call as they came in.
0: Build more jails.
1: Yeah, no kidding. Yeah, don't empty the jails. Build more of them. Here's an idea. If somebody commits a crime and is prosecuted beyond a reasonable doubt in front of a jury of their peers, have them undergo the punishment that is prescribed by law. We'll call that the Joe Getty plan. It's innovative. It's crazy. I can write it out for you if you didn't follow it, because it's complicated. Tell me this is not a war between realism and fantasy land. Because they would reject what I just said. Well, the over-incarceration of minorities and people victimized by the colonial oppressors, blah, blah, blah. Telling you, folks, you got to resist these people because they will ruin the world. End of screed.
0: Well, and hopefully you don't get your house, your car broken into, you or somebody you care about hurt in the meantime.
1: All right. Yeah. Yeah, that's who was it? Jim Cooper, the sheriff of Sacramento County in California, said the other day, can we start thinking about the victims again, please? Well said, Coop.
0: That's the exact same thing I said at a city council meeting. When are we going to start caring about the law-abiding taxpayer as opposed to the drug-addled criminal?
1: Right. It's insane.
0: I did not get the finger clips, though. Finger clips.
1: Oh, the snaps? Yeah.
0: Somebody else who followed me who said something like, blah, blah, blah, patriarchy, blah, blah, blah, capitalist system, they got all the...
1: Yeah, yeah, snares. There you go. The only upside to all this insanity is now I get how other societies went crazy. Cite your favorite example. You know, Maoist China, Nazi Germany, whatever. Now I get it. People just start believing crazy-ass stuff.
0: Crazy-ass?
1: That's right. CAS.
0: So I heard, I forgot about the soccer match yesterday. So I heard the result. Ah, crap, I thought to myself. And then I went back and watched the last however many minutes to see the comeback. But I had heard Messi leads his team back, and I thought, oh, okay, Messi scored. And then I heard the two people that scored the goal, and I thought, how did Messi lead the team back if he didn't score either of the goals? But that pass he made on that extra time goal, the one that sealed the whole thing, was incredible.
1: Oh, yeah.
0: Perfect. I watched touch. That over and over again. I mean, he placed that. I think I could have hit it in. If I'd have just not gotten out of the way, it would have hit me in the head and bounced in the goal. It's just an amazing pass.
1: Yeah. Yep.
0: That's something.
1: Oh, yeah. It was amazing. I got the same thing. I got a news alert just as I was going to sit down and watch it. That's totally on me. I've got to go to radio silence or kill my news alerts or something. Oh, that frustrated me. I ended up watching the second half just because I like good soccer. But
0: that reminds me briefly, because that's a theme of like the third episode ever of Seinfeld. He had recorded the Mets game on his VCR and he had stayed away from people all day long so he wouldn't know how it turned out. And then Kramer comes in and says, oh, can you believe they blew it like that, Jerry? And anyway, my son and I, my 14-year-old and I, have started Seinfeld from episode one, season one, and we're going through it. And I had decided over the years for some reason that Seinfeld didn't hold up well, but man, I am laughing a lot Good. And my son is laughing a lot. I wish I had any connection to Jerry Seinfeld and I could tell him, because I'm sure he'd be thrilled that my 14-year-old could hardly breathe. He was laughing so hard at something that happened in episode, I think, 2 of season 2. There were only 4 episodes in season 1. I don't know if you remember or not, but Jerry Seinfeld makes a crack about a pony, and this old immigrant lady talks about, I lived in Hungary and we were very poor and I had a pony. You don't like people who have ponies? He goes on this rant about, I've never seen any pictures of immigrants with ponies. Why did you leave a country with ponies for a non-pony country? I mean, he goes on this long rant. It's just hilarious.
1: Wow. Yeah, I'd form the same idea that it was just too much of its time.
0: Yeah. It's pretty funny. Huh. But the one thing, and this is true of all sitcoms, they're so different, the early episodes, from where they end up.
1: Yeah.
0: They grow. The one character that was exactly the same, episode 1 to the end, was Kramer. Kramer never changed. He is hilarious from the get-go. And, I'm so used to him because I've seen him a million times. My son, who had never encountered Kramer, was laughing from the, because it's just, his mannerisms are so funny. Yeah. His reactions to everything.
1: Right. The double takes.
0: Anyway, we're really enjoying going back through that. Maybe we'll move on to Friends next.
1: You'll enjoy that. I know my daughter does. My daughter and all her friends have seen every episode of Friends 6 times.
0: I saw this clip the other day. You know, Jerry was offered $100 million personally by NBC to do another season.
1: Wow.
0: And said no. $100 million. And that was almost 30 years ago. So that'd practically be twice as much now. That's a lot of money. And he said no.
1: Wow. He was very, very wealthy and has become even wealthier because of the syndication deal. I gotta think, I would think, all right, you know what? Even if it sucks, I'll give all the money to start a new university that reflects my values or whatever. I'll put all of it into research on, multiple sclerosis or something.
0: Well, he and Larry David cared about the product and the art of it a lot, and he didn't want it to become lesser. That's why they left on top. He didn't want it to, have that happen, which is interesting. And he said, if you care about the money, then you'll never become successful. I don't know if that, but anyway, it does explain why so many sitcoms, though, get so sucky at the end, because somebody throws that kind of money at them. And if Jerry had been like most people, Cosby or whatever sitcoms throughout the years, Elaine would have had a baby and George would have become an astronaut or whatever. And they'd done another dumb season, but they would have had a big cash grab.
1: Yeah. So I guess, as Jerry himself kind of pointed out, if he was the guy that would have taken the money, he wouldn't have made the show that he made. So
0: See, I would have
2: gone back and just changed a few lines in the old episodes and pushed them out there.
0: Redo exactly the same episode.
2: Pretty much,
0: Didn't you do this episode before about the whole masturbation thing? Yeah, I don't remember that. You must be thinking of something else. We're in a sticky situation with Iran, especially according to this Wall Street Journal article that's out today about how hard it is going to be to open the strait. We'll talk about that in hour 3, among other things. Stay tuned.
4: Armstrong and Getty.
0: Every spam call, every scam text, every sketchy email with your name, each one starts the same way. Somebody found you.
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1: I wanted to bring this up. We talked about it at length while you were gone. Just wondered what your opinion was. Have you been following the whole Caitlin Clark thing in the WNBA this season?
2: No.
1: She is getting the hell beaten out of her.
2: Okay,
1: And they aren't calling any fouls or anything like that. And it's gotten to the point that, like, announcers are saying, or her league officials, we're like, what is going on here? National Review had a great piece about that a week or so ago. First of all, getting to, like, what Charles Barkley said about it originally. This is the best thing that ever happened to you people. Why are you not holding her up like we held up Michael Jordan to make this a more, you know, a wealthier league? And went through all the statistics. I mean, they're stunning. They're bigger. She has a bigger impact on the finances of the WNBA since she came to the league than Michael Jordan did. Jersey sales, ticket sales, crowds, all kinds of different stuff.
2: Ratings. I think maybe Tiger Woods and the PGA Tour would be a better comparison. But
1: yeah,
2: back to you.
1: Probably right. And also that statistically, if she stays healthy, she could easily end up being the greatest player that's ever played in the league. So you got all that going at the same time. But the National Review pointing out, and I thought this was an interesting angle to it, the WNBA is not like any other sports league that ever exists because it was a DEI project from the beginning. It was the NBA feeling pressure to have a women's league that they subsidize because it wouldn't stand on its own. It would, if you took away the NBA money, the WNBA would close this afternoon.
2: Mm-hmm.
1: So because of that, they don't have to care about ticket sales, TV revenue, all that sort of stuff. They're a DEI league already. We're a project. We're a feel good, virtue signal project from the start. And the fact that Caitlin Clark is white and straight ruined their whole thing. And so they beat the crap out of her every night. They don't call fouls on her, on the other players. She was held down and punched in the throat a couple of weeks ago, and that one was the one that caused the National Review to write the article.
2: Good Lord.
1: And, it's really quite amazing.
2: I think we skipped a step, though, that the league was created as a DEI project. And is overwhelmingly gay and black. And the people who run it are overwhelmingly believers in DEI and progressivism and hashtag Me Too and George Floyd and all the rest of it. They are that cabal. So, yeah, as suicidal as it is, they can't stand the fact that a straight white woman is excelling. That's how sick this philosophy is.
1: And they're going the opposite direction of other sports leagues go, whether it's Tom Brady or Magic Johnson or whoever, where you go the other way with penalties. Don't hurt the star. Don't touch the star.
2: Yeah. Yeah.
1: Isn't that something?
2: It's insane.
1: I wonder if it'll continue. It's got to be tough for her anyway. She had a real big blow up against the refs last night, which it looks bad. It's a bad look, but you'd get pretty tired of getting the crap beaten out of you, no fouls called, as one of the big stars of the league, which, again, is the opposite of what happens in all other sports leagues.
2: What does she do now? Go on strike or something? I don't know.
1: We're going to talk a little Iran in hour three. We're in trouble.
0: Armstrong and Getty.
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9: diplomacy still on the table. I'm Lee Silicera, Fox News. The White House says Iran continues to talk with negotiators as the U.S. launches a sixth day of strikes against targets in Iran. U.S. Central Command says American forces redirected three commercial ships trying to run the blockade of Iranian ports, with Marines boarding one ship in the Gulf of Oman and another was stopped by U.S. forces.
10: For the first time since President Trump ordered a resumption of the naval blockade, U.S. forces disabled an oil tanker, firing Hellfire missiles at the stacks, trying to run through it to Iran's Karg Island. To date, two other commercial ships have reversed course and turned away from the blockade, enforced by 20 U.S. warships and hundreds of aircraft. Video from the U.S. Military Central Command shows F-18 Super Hornets launching with standard land attack missiles attached with a range of 170 miles.
9: Fox's Lucas Tomlinson in Tel Aviv, as Iranian military spokesman says Iran could launch widespread attacks on what he called all the infrastructure in the region if the U.S. hits Iranian bridges and power plants. President Trump said to deliver an address tonight. Press Secretary Caroline Leavitt says he will discuss newly declassified intelligence assessments about vulnerabilities in election systems in 2020.
11: All Americans, Democrat, Republican, should agree that we are the greatest country in the history of the world. We should have the safest and most secure elections in the history of the world. And what the president will be speaking about tonight will show you that perhaps that is not the case, and we need to make some adjustments moving forward.
9: Numerous recounts, court cases, and audits of the election found no fraud. Tune in to special coverage of President Trump's address to the nation at 9 p.m. Eastern on FoxNewsRadio.com. At least one person has died in catastrophic flash flooding in southern Texas, in the same area that's still reeling from flooding 1 year ago. Governor Greg Abbott says more than 1,300 first responders have been deployed, with over 70 people rescued. 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
10: For the first time since President Trump ordered a return of the naval blockade, U.S. forces disabled an oil tanker trying to run through it to Iran's Karg Island. In a sign, the conflict with Iran has entered a new phase.
1: Oh, it definitely has, and we have new information about it to discuss from a piece in the Wall Street Journal today, but Lucas Tomlinson of Fox goes on.
10: The American air campaign against Iran has expanded. U.S. Navy jets now launching strikes around the clock, including daylight hours, in an effort to bring Iran back to the negotiating table. This afternoon, U.S. forces hit Greater Toom Island, outside the Strait of Hormuz, for the first time. The increased volume of airstrikes, an attempt to clear a path through the Strait of Hormuz to increase shipping volume, and potentially paving the way for U.S. warships to sail through, something that hasn't happened for 2 months.
1: Okay, a little more from Lucas and then fill in some of the gaps here. This is a, man, we really are into a different phase, I think.
10: The U.S. naval blockade has now been in effect for more than 24 hours, forcing at least two commercial vessels to reverse course. With Iranian ports now closed, U.S. officials estimate the return of this economic strangulation will cost Iran more than $400 million per day.
1: Okay, good. And hopefully that strangles him. And that seems to me to be pretty much our only hope at this point, that the regime collapses, that they're closer than it looks to collapse, and they finally fall apart because they've been strangled.
2: And are taken over by more reasonable voices?
1: Well, I don't know what would happen.
2: Or the people rise up?
1: No idea what happens once the regime collapses, as we saw with the Arab Spring or throughout all of history. You never have any idea what's going to come. Sometimes it's something worse.
2: Right.
1: You never know. But back to the current situation. So we bombed the crap out of Iran yesterday for 7 hours, took a little break, then came back with another 90 minute of bombing, and just keep pummeling them. But according to the Wall Street Journal, the Pentagon has been telling Trump that ain't going to do it.
2: Right.
1: In terms of opening the strait back up. For instance, the president could up the ante with, this is the Wall Street Journal talking to people in the Pentagon and sources close to the president. The president could up the ante with close escorts of traffic using American warships. Experts estimate it could take two ships to escort a single tanker or a dozen for each convoy. Navy officers warn Iranian drones and anti-ship missiles have the potential to turn the area into a kill box for U.S. forces if we try to do that, though.
2: Yikes.
1: That's if you just run ships through there. In terms of taking over the strait, like actually taking it over, and they quote somebody saying, if we're going to open the strait, we need to take the strait. That would be a land invasion. At the extreme end of it, Trump has the option of a large and costly ground operation to seize the territory around the waterway whose rocky shores present unique challenges. That would require many thousands of troops in the operation that would likely take many months. The Paramilitary Islamic Revolutionary Guard Corps has 190,000 troops, along with the country's regular army, and specializes in fights against better-armed foes. A ground operation on Iran's coastline would leave U.S. troops extremely vulnerable to attacks from the country's rear and would be very difficult. This would be like Iraq in 2005, sort of battle at that point. Many thousands of troops, long war, lots of casualties. To open up a strait that was open before we started. Now, you said we got some people thought we're being too negative on this.
2: Yeah. But again, I don't. They didn't make the context clear.
1: What's the positive thing on this? Give me the most rosy scenario you can come up with at this point. You know how many ships went through our

0: RAGC still has 190,000 troops, plus the regular army.
1: Yeah.
0: Plus whoever else, whatever else militias would join in. Nothing would bring them all together like, you know, 10,000 Marines on the beach.
1: Well, and to send 10,000 would be, you know, monumentally stupid. It would have to be hundreds of thousands. You have to apply overwhelming force, or you're Vladimir Putin just sending your guys to death. We need to sweep over them and defeat them so quickly and decisively that nobody dares lift up a pea shooter to us. That's the only strategy. So you're looking at an enormous, you know, not quite D-Day maybe, but an enormous force.
0: One official from the Pentagon told the Wall Street Journal that, as I said earlier, at the end of the day, if Trump wants to take control of the Straits, he'll need to take over the Straits, but he's not going to be able to reach that objective with the force he has now. So even with all those ships, and we keep hearing about, we got 50,000 troops in the area, according to this official, that's not even close to the amount of manpower you need if you're actually going to try to take the Strait and force it open. There's no scenario where the American public is on board with that.
1: No, so the only other alternative, I think, realistically, is to bring such combination military from above pain and economic pain that you remove their will to resist. Given the IRGC's, we get all the food and energy first, those poor people can starve. We don't care. We'll shoot them. Hell, we'll starve them anytime. Given that fact, how much economic pain we will have to cause for how long to get them to sincerely come to the negotiating table ready to submit? I don't know. I can't imagine how much. I can't imagine how much. It might be less than I think, but it's an open question. Nobody knows.
0: My pushback against my pushback after this.
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0: I love the made in the USA thing, because there's a lot of stuff out there that ain't. 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
0: All the stuff we just said about the Strait and the sticky situation we're in is all true. But the ultimate point still remains, and I wish every Republican that's asked about it on a TV show would say this. Would say to the Kristen Welker on Meet the Press or Margaret Brennan on Face the Nation, ask them, are you okay with Iran having a nuclear weapon?
1: Mm-hmm.
0: 'Cause that's the question. Are you okay with Iran having a nuclear weapon? Okay, then what would you, I'm going to assume that we're in agreement that Iran can't have a nuclear weapon. That would probably be the worst day in world history, that it's really, really bad, and it's just a no-go. Okay, if we're in agreement on that, what's your suggestion? Nobody was doing anything to stop it.
1: Should have stayed with the JCPOA. That's what they would say.
0: No.
1: They should have stuck with the JCPOA.
0: That doesn't work. It had run its course already. That's just, I don't want to go through that again, as we have in the last couple of weeks. But,
1: I'm not saying that's my point of view. That's what Margaret Brennan would say. Then she'd show you a little bit of calf.
0: Iran can't have a nuclear weapon, period. What are you going to do about it? And so I heard somebody bringing up the whole war of choice thing. This was a war of choice, I would like this rhetorical conversation to occur where you say, at what point? So, we're in agreement Iran can't have a nuclear weapon. Do you agree they were trying to get a nuclear weapon? I think we're all in agreement on that. They were trying to get a nuclear weapon. How close they were, you can argue about that. But they were trying to get a nuclear weapon. At what point in their process of them getting a nuke does it stop being a war of choice? You tell me. At what point is it no longer a war of choice? once they've

0: got it when they're an hour away? I mean, when is it no longer a war of choice? Is there such a thing? Or is the whole war of choice thing a stupid rhetorical instrument?
1: Well, it's absolutely that. That's some good devil's advocating right there. I would love to hear somebody say that.
0: Well, if I was on the other side of it, I don't know what I would say. What are you going to say to, when does it stop being a war of choice, if it's a war of choice, if we're in agreement that they're trying to get a nuke and they can't have it?
1: Well, again, though, they would go to their fantasy that you can negotiate Iran out of wanting a nuke. And you can't bridge that gulf with them. I mean, I would love the exercise because the American people could make the judgment themselves, having heard an honest discussion of the salient points as opposed to never-ending discussion of the strait, which is now undeniably a salient point, but it's not the original one. But you're never going to convince them. So at the beginning of Meet the Press, Margaret Brennan is shown in a variety of poses, and the final two shots are her in front of Lincoln Memorial. The second to last shot is a fairly reasonable one of her in her short skirt and, well, her medium skirt and her spike heels. But then the very last shot, she turns, looks away demurely, like turns her thigh towards you. Every time I watch it, I think, what am I about to watch here? Does the rest come off? Is she kind of into me or what? I don't need sex pot newswomen. Of course, you know, the Fox News, the infamous leg chair at Fox News. Shiny, shiny legs.
0: To wrap this up,
1: some hairy-legged woman telling me the unemployment numbers. No way.
0: If I was president of the United States, I honestly don't know what I would do. Because I would expend all political capital to keep Iran from getting a nuclear weapon. I don't care if I go down in history as whatever. Iran's not getting a nuke on my watch. But I don't know what I would do at this point.
1: Economic pressure and bombings and hope. Hope they give in. I honestly don't know another path.
0: Hope the regime falls?
1: Or they give in and come to the table in a serious way.
0: Yeah. All right. If you have any thoughts, text line 415-295-KFTC.
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1: Got a call about an hour ago from someone claiming to be from fraud protection at my bank. And they said, listen, we suspect that people are trying to illegally withdraw money from your account. And then she said, what we need you to do in order to intercept these fraudsters is to go into the bank and withdraw everything from your bank account. Take it with you so you have it in cash, and that'll trigger the fraudsters into action. That's how we'll be able to catch them. Now, the most scary and the dangerous part is that I would have been walking around with thousands of dollars in cash, and then they either rob your car or they rob you.
2: That guy, so I saw that presented the other day as this guy, he almost fell for it, and you could too. If you almost fell for somebody calling you on the phone saying you need to go to the bank and take out all your money and meet me in the parking lot.
3: And carry it around for a while. Yeah.
4: That's what I was thinking.
3: Yeah, I've heard of better scams than that. I get semi-regularly the, hey, somebody has made a purchase on your credit card. If this was not you, please, you know, contact us. Here's the link. And boy, I'll bet their batting average for that scam is pretty good.
2: Well, how about if it's, see, I click on those. If it's, I made that purchase at that place yesterday, I think there's no way fraudsters know that, do they?
3: Oh, yeah, if it's that specific, that's fine. But often it's your Amazon package or blah.
2: Oh, yeah, yeah. Yeah, yeah, and it's easy if you're, like, in a hurry and kind of tired or whatever to just, oh, crap. You know, you're expecting something from UPS, and it's been delayed, held up at the border or whatever. Oh, crap, and then you...
3: Right,
2: I haven't, but I could see doing it.
3: Oh, yeah. Speaking of spending money and buying dinosaur bones news... Sotheby's sold a Tyrannosaurus Rex fossil 2 days ago for $50.1 million.
2: Cool. How big was it?
3: As hell. Let's see. It's a full skeleton, practically a full skeleton, 12.5 foot tall.
2: Oh, okay.
3: T-Rex.
2: If I was a billionaire, I'd absolutely spend my $50 million on having an actual T-Rex skeleton in my living room.
3: Oh, yeah. If I had billions, I would absolutely have spent $50 million on a T-Rex. Are you kidding? Every male in America has the same answer, or virtually all of us.
2: When we were in Santa Fe, there's a great fossil store there where you can buy all kinds of stuff. And it ranges from a couple hundred dollars to, I think the most expensive thing he had was like 80 grand or something. But man, I was looking at some of that stuff and thinking, that'd be cool to have.
3: Yeah.
2: Hotel magnates. Putting the world in perspective and time and everything is just amazing.
3: Oh, yeah. Yeah. Plus, it's giant lizard's bones. That's cool. One of your big hotel magnates started, in effect, a fossil museum, and it's in a hotel in Savannah, Georgia. I can't remember which, if it's Hyatt or Hilton or whatever.
2: One of the Hiltons or one of the Super 8s?
3: the Super 8 family. Yes. It's quite amazing. And it does put everything into perspective. But anyway, so $50 million, topping record set in recent years. The previous record holder at $44.6 million, Jack, had been a Stegosaurus, a herbivore. Please, a vegan dinosaur, a Gainosaur, please. What? Sorry, I'm being a parody. I don't mean that. The record continues a trend of climbing prices for dinosaur bones. Oh, man, that is so cool. I wish I had a T-Rex.
2: Yeah. I was on vacation. I almost bought some pretty expensive dinosaur bones.
3: About spending $10,000 for a really good replica of one? Would you do that?
2: No, I want the real thing. I'd rather have a tiny little real bone than a really big fake one.
3: Like a T-Rex pinky bone?
2: Yeah, little thumb. A tooth or something. I think it was a tooth I was actually looking at buying.
3: Huh.
0: Armstrong and Getty.
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1: Electric cars did not work out for American auto manufacturers. That story, among other things, on the way.
2: Yeah, including, it's clear that the Democratic Party has completely lost its mind and is in the group, in the grips of leftist lunatics. And you know who thinks that? Non-leftist lunatics who are Democrats.
1: Oh, yeah.
2: And they're getting more and more vocal about, hey, we got to nip this in the bud, but, you know, day before yesterday.
1: Like the Bill Maher crowd.
2: Right. And a lot younger, sane folks, too. I mean, they've observed just, and this is a for instance, then we'll come back to this later. But in like, what was this? About 1995, around 2000, the percentage of Democrats that described themselves as very liberal was about 24%. It's now 60%. And the percentage that describes himself as moderate has gone from like 48% to 32%. So it is just really, really swinging left. But again, more on that to come. Here's something we're bad at as a country, and I am bad at personally. Following up and demanding accountability
1: ability
2: for awful stuff. Yeah, my vertical leap is sad. Always has been too.
1: Really?
2: I remember playing shortstop and third base in high school baseball, and line drive would come my way that I had to jump for, and I'd think, no problem, got this, and I would leap up and there would be the ball in the outfield, and I'd be like, what the hell happened? I just had to get like 6 inches in the air. I time my jump fine. I'm confident out here. I know I can. No, I realize I can't jump. I have, like, I should be getting government money for white man's disease because I got it bad. Anyway,
1: there's money for lack of hops. I didn't realize that.
2: Well, there should be if there was any justice. Anyway, one thing we're bad at in this country, and I am personally, is following up and demanding accountability for really bad stuff that happened a little while ago. The Jack Smith case. The guy who was examining, looking at Trump and what was he, Russian collusion and all? What was Jack Smith's purview? Is he the, that's funny. I don't even remember that. The precise, it was investigating Trump and company for something or other.
1: I don't remember which of the many investigations it was. No.
2: Yeah, there are so many of them.
1: I'll chat GPT that while you're talking.
2: Okay, good. But he did some stuff that was incredibly untoward. And I found myself, and you're about to hear about it. And I found myself thinking, yeah, there's more urgent stuff to talk about, more exciting stuff to talk about. That's how you get corrupt government. If there's no repercussions for this stuff. So in that spirit, we give you the indictment. Oh, do you have it?
1: Jack Smith appointed a special counsel, blah, blah, blah. The 2020 election interference. Oh, the January 6th investigation. That's right.
2: It was
1: the
2: January 6th stuff. Right.
1: And also the Mar-a-Lago classified documents one, which Trump had less legs to stand on in that one. Definitely.
2: Well, before I so rudely interrupted myself, I was going to say we bring you the indictment, the prosecution of Jack Smith. Hit it, Michael.
3: There were a whole lot of angry lawmakers on Capitol Hill today after it was revealed that former special counsel Jack Smith allegedly collected and read the personal text messages of more than 40 members of Congress, including some Democrats, during his probe of President Trump. Now, this revelation coming out after the Senate Judiciary Committee chairman says the Justice Department turned over the list of names to his office on Tuesday, and today he addressed it.
4: Jack Smith's operation was a runaway political train that improperly obtained congressional information.
2: Boy, and Chuck Grassley would know a runaway train. Also the Johnstown flood and the Civil War.
1: Well, he drove the Golden Spike, so.
2: Right, exactly. Back to the meat of the matter. Yeah, so not only was this investigatory malfeasance, but an incredible incursion by Biden's executive branch into the legislative branch in a way that is really unholy. Bill Malugin continues.
3: Grassley says that 44 members of Congress had their text messages with Trump administration officials in the final weeks of his first presidency swept up and analyzed during the Arctic Frost investigation, and Republicans on that list are outraged.
5: I think it's outrageous. I mean, at this point, I may as well just give all of you my phone.
6: It's disgusting. It just shows you exactly what the Biden administration was.
1: Well, Republicans are outraged. Yesterday's reporting was lots of people were outraged because he was looking at Karen Bass's private correspondence. I mean, he got Democrats, too. That's one of the things with these special counsels is they have so much leeway to spy on people. That's how you ended up. And that's how it ends up being a fishing expedition so often. Right. That's how you ended up with what's his name back in the day with Clinton and the impeachment when it originally it was the whole Whitewater land deal. But then he came across, you know, emails that involved an affair. So we went after that. That's what's scary about these things.
2: Yeah, I would agree. 44 members had their text messages swept up. 1944, by coincidence, is 11 years after Chuck Grassley was born. Sorry. I just looked it up. Holy cow, is he old. Anyway, final shot of Bill Malugin on Fox News.
3: And some Republicans are now even accusing Jack Smith of perjury after he gave this testimony to Congress under oath last December.
7: President, the records that you requested, the toll records from the members of Congress, include the content of text messages?
8: No.
9: I think he probably ought to be referred for criminal prosecution. He lied to Congress about it.
2: Yeah, that's just, it's we can't have this.
1: And then Chuck Grassley yelled, "Remember the Maine."
2: How do we have, in a position of leadership,
1: important position of leadership,
2: a guy who is old enough to understand what was happening around him during the Great Depression?
1: Right. Yeah.
2: Right.
1: It's crazy.
2: Yeah. A young man who grew up being told not to make loud noises around World War I vets because it was so recent. What the hell? Anyway, sorry, I'm losing the thread here. Remember the Maine.
1: So I thought it was interesting. Yesterday, I never did read the whole piece about the political civil war that's going on in the Democratic Party of whether or not impeaching Trump is a good idea or not. When they take the House of Representatives, I just assumed like week one, they're going to impeach Trump over something. Cryptocurrency or who knows what. But apparently a lot of Democrats think, no, we're going to get all bogged down. We're not going to be able to accomplish any of the things we want to accomplish. And voters want, you know, affordability or whatever things they're voting for us for. We immediately go to impeachment and we haven't done any of those things.
2: Yeah. Yeah.
1: Which is a pretty decent point. Then you get to the next election, which is a presidential election, and all you've done for 2 years is impeach Trump for the third and fourth time.
2: Yeah. Meanwhile, even the Wall Street Journal is pointing out the billions of dollars Trump and his family are making from him being in the presidency.
1: Well, yeah.
2: So there's some grist for the mill there.
1: I don't know, though. Here's an interesting thing about this. Hardly anybody hates Trump more than the Dispatch. As a news outlet, they did an entire podcast last week while you were on vacation about all this different stuff. They didn't come up with anything illegal. It's all looks bad. You shouldn't do it. No president has done it before, but they haven't come up with anything that's illegal. And that's the Dispatch, who hates him. If they could, they would. They're like, I'm not sure he did anything that he shouldn't have done. If people want to invest in a meme coin, which is kind of ridiculous on its face because Trump's name is on it, go for it. If you want to sell crappy watches, it's not against the law.
2: Right. It is untoward, but not illegal. Well, and I totally get the Democrats' point about that. They will be so easily branded as the party of nothing but investigations and impeachment. That they're right. Speaking of the Democrats' war with themselves, got some more interesting statistics and opinions for you coming up in a couple of minutes, including that fake doctor in Michigan who's running for the U.S. Senate. He's an avowed Islamist.
1: Oh, yeah.
2: He's absolutely an Islamist.
1: Well, he is the person we played had the clips of this when he was in the debate against the normal Democrat who he might beat. He doesn't believe Israel should exist. That's what he said on a debate stage. And not like, you know, kind of getting around it from a weird angle and you kind of figure out what he needs. He states out loud, Israel should not exist. I believe in one state, Palestine. That's what he's running on, and he might become a U.S. senator.
2: Yeah.
1: How crazy is that?
2: His dad, big supporter of terrorists, too. Absolutely documented. Yep.
1: Wow.
2: Yep.
1: Yeah, I want to hear more about that. Stay tuned.
0: Armstrong and Getty.
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1: Messi resets. Messi driving in. Messi crosses.
2: So I was just reading one soccer writer saying that assist from Messi should be in a museum with its own display.
3: Right. With like three-dimensional graphics and the rest
2: have
3: of it.
2: I love when they give different angles. So, you know, there's the angle you got watching on TV, but some of the Twitter stuff, people in the stands or whatever, it's just freaking unbelievable.
3: Yeah, just it was... It was an amazing game, and Argentina is incredible, and I'm rooting hard for them. If you didn't hear us talking about this earlier, it is almost like hokey how perfect a metaphor that game was for the respective countries. Argentina, which has just thrown off socialism and embraced the free market, and Javier Milei is achieving amazing things for the Argentine people, is dynamic, creative, never say die. And then the Brits, who have thrown all of that away in favor of a socialist dystopia and politically correct free speech nightmare, got ahead 1-0, just went into like this socialist fetal position and didn't explore anymore. They didn't create anymore. They didn't take chances. They didn't have fun. They just thought, we just got to keep what we got and hand it out equally to everybody. And they got their ass whooped.
2: They retired at age 50, if you will.
3: I will. So anyway, I happened to be sitting in an establishment, and some of my friends came in and were discussing the game. And two or three of the four said, yeah, but the game's just so boring. Soccer's so boring. And I wasn't going to bother then, but I went home and watched the second half of England-Argentina. And I actually tried this. For 5 minutes, I explained what they were doing aloud. I was alone.
2: That's not crazy at all.
3: Well, no, I was just because I would.
2: Somebody walk in the room, get a net.
3: No, it's a beautiful, exciting sport if you understand it. And I found myself thinking about, I happen to know that at least one of the couples, actually both of the couples are huge football fans. If you don't understand football, gaining 4 yards on your first down play on your own 25 is boring. Who cares? Well, a football fan cares, because getting 4 yards on first down, it's a pretty good start. Opens up a number of options for second down. This will be, I wonder if it'll go with the run or the pass, blah, blah, blah. And soccer's the same way. If you have it explained to you, all right, here's what they're trying to do. Look how they're forming that triangle. He's going to go back to that guy because they're trying to free up that guy. Look, they went to him. They're trying to set up a cross from that. Once you know what they're doing and see them doing it, why do they go backwards so much? That's because the defense was controlling the movement of the ball. They had to regroup so the offense, the attack, was controlling the movement of the ball. If you understand that stuff, it's fun. But anyway.
2: Yeah, I mentioned the other day that I feel like the announcers did a good job of dumbing it down enough that I finally understood some of it, which made it more exciting. Like in the NBA, I get double and triple teams. I had never really noticed that in soccer, but they showed how some of the star players, like Messi, does this all the time. He can get three guys on him because he's so good. And then All of a sudden they got that many fewer dudes out there to, you know, defend anybody else. He draws three people over to him and then he kicks it over their head.
3: Yeah. And sometimes they've got a guy practically in his shirt the entire game, which would drive you insane. Dude, the ball's way over there. Can you give me a little personal space? Anyway.
2: This is not really sports. This is the I fell for this. The Buffalo Bills have just released their new logo for the upcoming season. Okay, teams do this all the time. Change their logos and gear and stuff like this to sell more stuff. It's their usual helmet, but the Buffalo has got the old man flying in the air in front of it.
3: That is funny. That is amusing.
2: My son and I were talking about this. It looks like AI. It's like a cartoon. The way the old guy goes up in the air and flips over kind of slowly. It looks like it has to be fake, but it's real.
4: I go buffer fast. I go buffer slow. In the buffer grass, in the buffer snow. I've got buffer bars. I've got buffer flow. I'm a buffer star. I'm a buffer pro. Buffalo. buffalo.
3: All right. All right. So that's a meme of some sort. Is that correct?
2: Apparently, meme, some people pronounce it.
3: Well, they should stop.
2: You're going to talk about that guy running for the Senate in Michigan as a Islamo-fascist communist?
3: Yes, we have Islamunists running for and winning office. Mamdani, handful of congressional would-be, well, they'll probably win because they're in heavily Democratic districts. And we'll bring you some of the particulars. Also, the panic. It's been fairly quiet so far. It was like a lot of the establishment Republicans hated the Tea Party movement, which has been brutally mischaracterized and continues to be still. But it was fairly quiet because you don't want to be ripping in your own party. Well, there is frantic concern on the left about the far left. So we'll combine those two things for a bit of analysis. Also, we ought to take a look at this beautiful flower of Canadian womanhood. This crazy biatch who slapped down a teenager at the Jersey Shore for wearing Trump gear.
2: No.
3: She and her husband are kooks.
2: No way.
3: I mean, like, satanic pervo kooks.
2: You assaulted someone because they're wearing the other team's political gear. Yeah, that makes you crazy on its face.
3: Yeah, yeah, it absolutely does.
2: Speaking of politics, let me shoehorn this in here. I've got so many notes still about the 250th anniversary of this country that I never got to. I took in so much stuff. So good. Anyway, we've talked about this before, but it's amazing every time I come across it. On the 4th of July, 1776, the age of our founding fathers, TJ was 33 when he wrote the Declaration of Independence. Alexander Hamilton was 21 years old.
3: Wow.
2: You're a child. Does your mom know you're trying to overthrow a country?
3: Oh.
2: James Madison was 25. James Madison was 25 years old.
3: Gee-many.
2: John Adams was the old guy, if you watch the miniseries, which is fantastic. He was all of 40. George Washington was 44. John Hancock, 39. Patrick Henry, 40. Thomas Paine, 39. These were a lot of young men. Ben Franklin.
3: Well, no wonder they respected Washington so much. I mean, holy cow, 46?
2: Here's my favorite line from the John Adams series that I'd forgotten from Benjamin Franklin. I believe in moderation, and I think any man who doesn't believe in moderation ought to be castrated.
5: Barbaric!
3: Hilarious. The great Ben Franklin.
2: That's right. We've got a lot more in Hour 4. If you ever miss a segment of the show, get the podcast Armstrong and Getty On Demand. You should subscribe.
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11: Bridges bombed in Iran. I'm Lisa Lucera, Fox News. The U.S. military says it's taken out bridges in and out of a key hub through the Strait of Hormuz. The military says this cuts off Iran's Revolutionary Guard from their supply and isolates them. Also today, Marines boarded a ship in the Gulf of Oman after the military says three ships tried to get through the U.S. blockade of Iranian ports.
12: A crude carrier capable of carrying 2 million barrels of oil on a ship the U.S. Treasury Department sanctioned back in 2024 as part part of Iran's shadow fleet.
11: Fox's Lucas Tomlinson in Tel Aviv. This coming as the U.S. launched a 6-day of strikes against Iran. Still, the White House says Iran and the U.S. continue to negotiate a ceasefire. White House Press Secretary Caroline Leavitt says President Trump may touch on Iran and the economy in tonight's address, but the main focus will be on elections.
5: As he continues to push the Senate to pass the SAVE Act, which includes voter ID, despite the majority leader insisting he does not have the votes to overcome the filibuster. But some in the GOP are reportedly worried the president plans to relitigate the 2020 election rather than focus on Americans' biggest concern, the economy.
11: Fox's Aisha Hosni at the White House. Senate Democratic leader Chuck Schumer says the president's speech has nothing to do with the 2020 election.
6: It has everything to do with the 2026 elections. He's scared to death that he will lose in 2026. And so he's trying to change the subject.
11: Tune in to special coverage of President Trump's address to the nation at 9 p.m. Eastern on FoxNewsRadio.com. Texas Governor Greg Abbott says two people are confirmed dead in devastating flooding in the southern part of the state. It's the same region that was devastated a year ago. As much as 28 inches of rain fell over the last 3 days in Uvalde County, which was spared from the worst flooding last year. 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
1: Jack Armstrong and Joe Getty.
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3: And now, here's Armstrong and Getty.
4: You say it exists, but does it have a right to?
5: No, I didn't say that. I just said the question of Israel's existence is not a question. I'm not going to play this gotcha game about whether or not it has a right to exist. The question ultimately is about whether or not we want a politics that dignifies.
4: You're not going to play the gotcha game, but you're not going to say you think Israel has a right to exist.
5: Well, my question, you know, Casey, I think the question we all ought to ask is, does everybody have equal rights to peace, dignity, and self-determination? That's Jewish, Israelis, and Palestinians. And to me, the folks who should answer what the ultimate peace there looks like should be Jewish, Israelis, and Palestinians. I want my tax dollars spent here in Michigan.
6: So that is Abdul El Sayed, who is running for the Senate in Michigan.
7: Doctor.
6: And could he went to medical school. He graduated from medical school, but he's never been licensed as a physician. At what point do you get to call yourself a doctor? I've got a degree in political science. Can I go around saying I'm a political scientist? Well, nobody would care.
7: Wear a lab coat and carry a microscope?
6: That would be funny. People would scratch their heads, but probably not ask. How do you use... never mind. Anyway, so he's an Islamist. He is a perfect manifestation of the Mamdani-like red-green alliance. He is an Islamist who is pitching socialism, an Islamunist. Ironically, this guy who campaigns constantly on why do we have a trillionaire when the rest of us can barely afford groceries or healthcare is actually quite wealthy and wears very expensive watches. He was he was doing an interview, or he was on the campaign trail, actually wearing an array of luxury watches worth thousands of dollars. According to the Washington Free Beacon, he even earned a shout out from a watch enthusiast podcast for rocking the Sin U1SE, a German diver's watch that costs roughly $4,000, as several other watches that cumulatively are worth $20,000-$30,000.
7: What so. Good socialist doesn't?
6: Well, right. Yeah. Yeah.
7: Che Guevara wore a Rolex Submariner.
6: Yeah. Unbelievable. Huh. Anyway, but that's the least interesting thing about him. The most interesting thing is that he comes from a long line of avowed Islamists. In fact, his father-in-law has served on the Islamic Society of North America Founders Committee since 2007. That's the same year the landmark terrorist financing case USA versus Holy Land Foundation began, and it culminated in the conviction of the organization's founders for funneling $12 million to Hamas. He is avowedly pro-Hamas. And will institute Sharia law as soon as he gets a chance. He is ascendant in the Democratic Party. And the fear and loathing about his sort of guy and Graham Plattner's is getting more and more open. And interestingly, the folks behind Third Way, which is a moderate Democrat and like left-leaning Republican, let's get a third party going. It'll never work, unfortunately. But they're out with an article today that I thought was interesting. The three lies behind the Plattner disaster. One being that you can fake authenticity. The gravelly-voiced oysterman in a flannel shirt and trucker cap, a genuine, quote, working-class Mainer, who's a lifelong trust fundy rich kid. Granted, he joined the military and served in combat, and I will always respect him for that and never denigrate or twist that at all. He
7: that
6: has
7: is definitely
6: my
7: a point in his favor. He grew up a rich kid and went and joined the Marines and went to a war zone.
6: Yeah, but then they tried to build this mystique around him. Because that isn't good enough for Democrats. They tried to build a fake middle class, rough talking guy. Got $200,000 to buy a house from his dad. I mean, anyway, his entire brand was built on a hoax, one that was obvious early on. And to your point, the actual brand would have been pretty good.
7: Yeah.
6: But you can't have that in Democrat politics.

0: side now. But anyway, that's the discussion for another time. I think the politics of this country are going to look wildly different in 2 years. Wildly different. I just don't know how.
1: Yeah, who does?
0: Yeah. If I did, I would go hard at Kalshi. Is that the prediction market? Is that the one? Doesn't matter.
2: I don't know. I should get involved in that. Lay some money on there.
0: You know, let's, while you're contemplating that.
2: When Travis and Taylor have a baby or whatever the issue is.
0: Let's do a little more Abdul Al-Sayed. We've gotten some more audio together. 111, Michael.
3: I often struggle with the question that people ask in this particular scenario, because what they now ask is, do you believe in the right of Israel to exist as a Jewish state? Which to me forces the question of a definition of what a Jewish state means. Are we saying Jewish by faith? Or are we saying Jewish by power? Or are we saying Jewish
0: at the point of a spear, or they just murder enough of them that everybody flees? The populations of all the Muslim states in the last 50 years have lost practically all the Jews and most of the Christians. For him to be talking about religious belligerency, well, the only people that resonates with are grievance study steeped college graduates who've been taught settler colonialism, like Israel. Unbelievable.
2: I obviously don't want socialists to start to do well, but since that is my ultimate goal, do I want some of these people to win and be in Congress and really be on the forefront of demonstrating to the world the crazy crap they think so people will relook at it?
0: Mm-hmm.
2: Or would you rather they don't get any power at all is the best way to keep them down?
0: Yeah, when I was a younger man, I would have gone for choice number one, expose the utter stupidity, unrealistic lack of wisdom in their proposals. They don't square with reality at all.
2: But now that you're in the winter of your life, what do you think?
0: Indeed, in like December 19th.
2: Wow.
0: Let's be honest. It's actually my wife's birthday. I know that they will successfully drag us further toward socialism. And when they are exposed as charlatans, hacks, expensive watch-wearing phonies, Islamists, whatever, it's very, very hard to unknot socialist programs. Read the brilliant The High Cost of Good Intentions for an explanation of how a social program can exist for 14 hours. And if somebody suggests undoing it, people will wail and screech about the pain that will cause, and everybody backs off. All right. I don't want to balance the budget on the backs of the poor, the amputee, the red-haired or whatever. And it's impossible to undo these programs. So, yeah, it's too dangerous to let them anywhere near power.
2: By the way, I looked it up to see if I was right about this or not. I wasn't completely correct. Che Guevara did not wear a Rolex Submariner. He wore a Rolex GMT, which looks almost exactly the same.
0: Mm.
2: Different model that was given to him by Fidel, who wore one also. So, of course, the great communists fighting for the working class against the rich, who grew up rich, both wore Rolexes. What do you even do with that? You would think just because, even if I'd really like to wear my Rolex, I really like it and I've got several, but I probably shouldn't wear it because it kind of runs obviously counter to everything I claim I believe. You'd think you'd like not wear them just for that, but they liked it. They cared so little about that, they went ahead and wore the Rolexes.
0: Something about Che Guevara's Rolex. Go ahead.
2: As they went around fighting the rich and murdering the rich because the rich are by definition evil because they're rich.
0: And I decided that the freedom-loving quote of the day, which takes place in hour one of the show every day, I was going to go with a series of quotes from Steven Pinker's brilliant book, Enlightenment Now, which is terrific. Read the first half, that's plenty. But I'm going to go ahead and jump the gun on this one from Friedrich Hayek. Because I was thinking at this point, in further indicting socialism slash communism,

0: to me feels like uncovering new evidence that John Wilkes Booth killed Lincoln. I mean, there's just no need. Socialism and its unholy cousin are just so thoroughly horrific in every incarnation, every time it's tried, that there's no point. But then I am reminded of something Hayek said, and I quote, "If old truths are to retain their hold on men's minds, they must be restated in the language and concepts of successive generations. What at one time are their most effective expressions generally become so worn with use that they cease to carry a definite meaning. Meaning, the underlying ideas may be as valid as ever, but the words, even when they refer to problems that are still with us, no longer convey the same conviction." That was part of a longer screed in which he was making the point, you've got to teach your kids why liberty matters and why you should never, ever give it away and why government control, which is what socialism is such a nightmare. And we stopped teaching it because we thought everybody assumed it and the leftists moved into the schools. Whoops.
1: Yeah. Well, my kids certainly know about it from me, not from school. That is very, very true. You got to use the language of the day. So in the 50s, you'd have said capitalism is cool. And then in the 60s, you'd have said capitalism is rad.
0: Groovy.
1: And then 70s, groovy. And then now, I don't know what you just say, the bomb. Capitalism is the bomb, kids.
0: Thanks, Dad.
1: More on the way. Stay here.
2: Armstrong and Getty.
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1: Now on Iran and the NDAA. Is that Vietnam was worse?
2: Michael, did you really just play that?
3: I did.
2: Really? Chuck Schumer breaking wind on the floor of the Senate.
1: Now on Iran and the NDAA.
2: No, I didn't. Is that Vietnam was worse? I did not ask you to play it again. Look, a message to you and our beloved listeners.
4: Well, he paused in his sentence. Was that a punctuation mark of some sort?
2: I think he was kind of... Wow. I don't know. I know a lot about the English language, but not that. Look, stop sending us articles and links and audio of that. We've received 30 different folks saying, hey, you guys hear Chuck Schumer farted on the floor of the Senate? Chuck Schumer has whipped up murderous rage against the Supreme Court. Okay? He's a congenital liar and a crook. I don't care if he broke wind. Stop it. We already know. Stop sending links.
4: The fact that he's too old to batten down the hatches is not as relevant as his policy situation.
2: Exactly. Exactly. That is my point precisely. Speaking of Democrats, oh, you had something you were going to jump in.
4: I got a couple of things.
2: I've got more fascinating statistics, but I'll hold them back for now.
4: So the Pentagon announced, I had quite a conversation with my doctor about testosterone at my physical the other day because I went on testosterone therapy stuff a couple of years back, and I just freaking love it. I mean, you feel like you're 35 years old again, and really, really like it. But I went off it a while back to check all my numbers and everything like that. And I had a good conversation with him about it, and he was talking about people that he's, you know, patients that who have had success with it and people that haven't. People take too much and take too blah, blah, blah, trying to nail down the right amount, all that sort of stuff. This is interesting because testosterone has been dropping among men for decades and decades, and nobody knows exactly why. So, right. You know, somebody my age 50 years ago would have had more testosterone than me, probably, naturally, right. Because...
2: Whereas I, as I've disclosed before, have none. Zero T. I tried to pick a daisy the other day. I had to have my wife help me. Terrible.
4: The Pentagon is now going to screen people that want to join the military who are over 30 for testosterone deficiency because it's such a problem. And then if you're a little low, they'll give you testosterone replacement therapy to get you back up to where you ought to be as a 30-year-old so you can be in the military.
2: Or a 40-year-old or 50-year-old, yeah.
4: I'll tell you what, it's amazing what it does. It doesn't seem like it's just, my doctor talked about this, like, are you depressed? And I said, no, I'm not. And he said, but a lot of people, they feel depressed as they're older and like, you know, life has no meaning or whatever. And they get on testosterone replacement therapy and it fixes that too for some reason.
2: Yeah, it's interesting. I'll bet if you ask 10 different doctors about that, you get 10 different answers. My guy was like, he advised strongly against it, but. You know,
4: God, I wouldn't
2: consult your local physician.
4: Unless my eyes started to pop out or I dropped dead. I ain't going back.
2: It's hey, awesome. Honey, help me with this daisy, would you? It's thicker than it looks.
0: Armstrong and Getty.
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11: Caffeine can be really good for you and help a lot of things, and caffeine can be kind of bad for you.
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11: Naturally, it's in the coffee bean and in chocolate and tea, but it's also added artificially in things like soda. 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It's blocking that adenosine. 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It's got that adrenaline going, and it's rewarding you with the dopamine. I mentioned the vicious cycle, the inevitable crash.
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11: Like any stimulant drug, and you want more of it. 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
12: Yeah.
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1: Something's fundamentally broken here. And that wealth is creating power, power locking in rules and regulations, locking everybody else out. I would argue socialism not going to work, but capitalism as we know it doesn't work either.
2: Trying to walk a line between those two, huh?
3: Yeah, good luck with that.
2: That's the governor of California, Gavin Newsom.
3: I'm still so excited about the prospect of him running for president. I really want to see it.
2: Well, I asked a whole bunch of people while you were gone, people in the know about politics, some of them specifically about California politics, people that have known Gavin Newsom for years or followed him politically for years, Lonnie Chin, Gary Dietrich, Katie Grimes, a bunch of different people, all said this thing, the Trump Justice Department going after him and his wife and their fundraising and all that sort of stuff and their nonprofits is a real story. This is not just cooked up. This is a real thing with legs that's going to have to be dealt with.
3: Well, I read the other day, and I hadn't realized this, that I can find the specifics for you. Remember when the bloom was off the rose of the transgender thing, particularly dudes whooping up on girls in sports, and he made like half a confession to, oh my God, it was Charlie Kirk,
2: wasn't it? It's a matter of fairness. I mean, you know.
3: There, but for the grace of God.
2: Meaning that trans people should compete in sports or shouldn't, which is a matter of fairness.
3: It's a matter of fairness.
2: He didn't nail that down.
3: Right. Well, and then when he was bashed by the far left for that, he immediately backtracked and his actions have made clear he's still sympathetic to it. I hadn't realized that. And where is that piece? His $1 zillion. Oh, there it is. I want to get this exactly right. The Pritzker family. America's leading lights of cruel, inhumane experiments on children who are momentarily confused about their sex, be it powerful hormones or surgeries or whatever. The Pritzkers are the absolute satans of this. The Pritzker family, quote unquote, donated to Jennifer Siebel's nonprofit and sold the $9 million house the Newsoms now live in. According to the California Fair Political Practices Commission, go to this graphic. In fact, where are they? Well, they gave huge amounts of money to her quote-unquote nonprofit, sometimes directly and sometimes through other organizations. There it is. Got to scroll down. Other organizations that they contribute to. So, yeah, they're in bed with the Pritzkers financially. Anyway, enough of that. Oh, you know what? There is one more thing about California I wanted to throw in. I love this. I love this slash hate it. So you got this University of California at Berkeley professor murdered in Athens, Greece by the boyfriend of his ex-wife. Ugly love triangle. A couple of people break into his home and start squatting there, and now they can't get him out because of California law. Essentially, they broke in. The cops said, hey, what are you doing? They said, yeah, we've got a lease. We're renting the place. And everybody, including the estate, the family, everybody says, no, they didn't lease it to these people. They claim to have signed a lease after everybody died because the wife committed suicide after she was getting busted for helping with the murder or whatever. So everybody's dead. These people move in, claim they've got a lease. Everybody knows they don't. But it's going to take months and months of legal action to get them out.
2: So is that just coincidence that they died? Or were there some people out there waiting for an opportunity like this where everyone dies, where they could break into their home and squat?
3: I think they just noticed that it was empty.
2: And then it just happened to work out. I mean, I realize the squatting laws are in favor of the squatters in general. We've talked about that for years. This is just an exceptional case of it because everybody's dead.
3: Oh, yeah, it's just it's open and shut. They couldn't conceivably have had a lease with these people.
2: Why haven't I done this yet? I got to keep my eye on a really nice house, like the ones that are over by the lake near me. I'd like the lake view. I'll wait until somebody's on vacation and I'll just move in.
3: Often super expensive properties take a long time to sell and the super rich people who own them, they've moved on. They can, they're not paying a mortgage anyway. They bought it with cash. They're right. trying to sell it for cash. So yeah, that's some good squatting right there.
2: I got to just move the kids in there and, you know, cops will come to the door someday and I'll answer in my, my robe and my, boxer shorts. Yeah. What can I do for you? Who are you? I live here.
3: I've got a rental agreement.
2: Yeah. I pay.
3: Let me scratch it out real quick, and I'll put it in front of your face, and then I get to stay. You actually could say that to the cops.
2: That's wild.
3: There's no legal mechanism to remove squatters immediately from a house where they claim they have a lease, even if it's clear that the claims they're making are legally impossible.
2: So that was the plot line of the famous 90s movie with Michael Keaton, Pacific Heights, where he squatted in a really nice house in San Francisco. Mm-hmm. And that was based on the fact that that can happen.
3: Yeah. Yeah. So,
2: and you'd get, and I remember how frustrated the couple got. I got frustrated watching the movie for them. Oh, yeah. You can't get this guy out of there.
3: Right.
2: Like, what?
3: Yeah. It's insane. It's absolutely insane. As I've often said, if you break into a house, you're a burglar. If you break in and spend the night, you're a squatter and you get to stay for months and months, maybe years.
2: If you bring a pillow and a blanket, you get to stay.
3: Or if, you know, you're burgling the place and you say, I have a lease, officer. What are you talking about? I forgot my keys, so I broke in the window. Here's my lease that I just drew up on a cocktail napkin. You get to stay, practically. This woman cleverly called the cops to report a burglary at the home she was squatting in. They reported their own burglary to establish occupancy in the house.
2: Wow. They talked to a lawyer or they're smart or something.
3: Oh, yeah. There are plenty of criminals that are pretty bright. They know they're scams. They've been coached by other criminals. But under California law, landlords use self-eviction through lockouts. I'm sorry, landlords who try to use self-eviction through lockouts or utility shutoffs against alleged squatters are illegal. Instead, the property owners must provide proper notice, usually a 3-day notice to quit, before filing an unlawful detainer lawsuit that then just has to work its way through. So even if you, the cops, your neighbors, everybody understands they're squatting and they couldn't conceivably have had a lease, you got to spend all that time and money and now, on lawyers.
2: This can't be true most it's places in the country. Most places in the country, it's got to be get the F out.
3: Oh, yeah.
2: This is my house.
3: Yeah. Well, number one, I'll walk into my house, I'll grab you by the hair and yank you outside. There, now you're outside. Good luck. I swear, I shouldn't have brought this topic up. I need to take my blood pressure right now. This makes me insane.
2: And so this was all originally because do-gooder socialists thought people were too easily being evicted? Is that where it all started?
3: Yeah, exactly. Precisely, yeah. For not paying the rent or whatever. The you can't get evicted stuff during COVID, which was legally questionable anyway. It's been extended over and over again in Democratic
2: circles. But how, man, the high cost of good intentions and the way things creep. How it went from there to, I never lived here. I never had a lease. I was never paying rent. There was I have no right to be here for a minute.
3: Right.
2: But now you can't kick me out. And not only that, you can't turn off the water or the electricity.
3: Yeah. Saying I have a lease is like a spell in Harry Potter. It has
2: so
3: magic
2: crazy.
3: Effects. Oh, it makes me insane.
2: We've been talking about this for decades. Well, that Michael Keaton movie was made in the 90s. Can you look that up, Michael? What year did Pacific Heights, the movie with Michael Keaton, come out? Because it was, and that was part of the thing, too. I remember the owners that were so frustrated. They were popular actors of the 90s that were in every 90s film. They did the same
4: 1990.
2: Thing. 1990. What year?
4: 1990.
2: So almost the 80s. So that's a very old movie. And I remember they tried to turn off the electricity and the water and stuff like that. And the cops said, sorry, you can't do that. What do you mean I can't turn off the electricity to my own house when somebody else is living there? You can't do that. So those laws have been around for a long time.
3: Yeah.
2: How is that possible?
3: I know. I got to stop or I'll go crazy screaming about it.
2: So who's fighting to keep them that way? How come even, this seems to be a theme of mine lately. How come even liberals can't say, well, the intention of this originally was to make it more difficult to boot out people just because they were a month behind on their rent. We had no intention of it going this far.
3: Why? I guess it's the never give an inch crowd. I don't know. That's a great question. What's the psychology behind it? I mean, if I passed a set of laws allowing a landlord to boot you out for not paying your rent, and landlords were using it to drag people out into the street who were paying their rent because they didn't like the look of them, I'd say, whoa, whoa, whoa, we got to make sure, we got to amend the law so that doesn't happen. That was never our intent. You're right. Why does that not happen? Because they're that crazy? I don't know.
2: Well, at least in the example of the movie, the people who own a fancy place in Pacific Heights in San Francisco are probably lefties anyway, so they're on your side politics-wise.
3: Yeah.
2: I don't know. That is wild.
3: Well, you get crap like that, and then you add the horrific waste, fraud, and abuse. Oh, that's right. You know what? I was going to do a whole thing on the ludicrously ineffective bums and junkies programs in L.A. We'll do it tomorrow. But, yeah, I so want that to be hung around his handsome, well-tanned neck.
2: Yeah,
3: I know, ladies, he's creepy. You don't have to write the email. I know.
2: We did a big thing in California last week while you were gone about the amount of fraud around all your EBT stuff, like your free government food, and how easy it is to turn it into cash and buy cigarettes and booze and whatever you want.
3: Yeah. Like I've been saying, these programs are fraud programs that occasionally help the downtrodden. But they mostly exist for fraud at this point.
2: They really do.
3: Yeah.
2: And again, I don't know why lefties aren't care about it. If you want to feed the hungry, I would think you'd want the money to not be stolen so you could feed more hungry people.
3: Never
2: One of the problems is there aren't very many hungry people. Mamdani, the most annoying thing to me in his speech he gave on 4th of July was when he was talking about Elon Musk. We have children going to bed hungry all across this country, and Elon Musk, the first trillionaire, hungers for more money and power.
3: And the kids fall for that
2: crap. If you're going hungry in the United States of America, you're a dummy, because there's all kinds of programs wherever you live to make sure you ain't hungry.
3: Or if you live in a blue state, you can just shoplift at will. So what's going on?
2: Wow. All right. We will finish strong next.
0: Armstrong and Getty.
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8: The different color noises, white noise, brown noise, pink noise. Brown noise is deeper, has lower frequencies, it's got more bass, minimalizes that higher frequency. Mm-hmm. And I didn't really know this, but apparently you can liken some of these to sounds in nature. And apparently brown noise is more akin to like a river rapid or a heavy rainfall or thunder.
9: Because there's also white noise and pink noise, you think brown noise is just named after the color brown. Wrong. There was a scientist named Robert Brown from Scotland.
8: White noise is used, aside from just sleeping, a lot of times with like noise-canceling headphones and stuff, mm-hmm. masking other sounds.
9: Pink noise is a little different. It's kind of like the compromise between white noise and brown noise.
8: As far as which one is best for sleep, there have been some very middling studies over the years. But at Oxford in 2017, they said that they fell asleep 40% faster listening to white noise, but their overall sleep was about the same.
9: Okay.
8: There was a study in 2017 from Northwestern of 13 older adults, and they said pink noise provided deeper sleep overall and improved ability to recall words.
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1: The World Cup final is this Sunday and will now feature a halftime show. Madonna is performing at that halftime show, which will be the first time in soccer history where no player wants to score.
2: Brought this up earlier. Somebody had posited the idea that it's a good thing for our culture that Taylor Swift is such a big deal, has so many devoted fans who want to emulate her, and she is someone who has fallen in love, gotten married, and is talking about having kids, which we need more of in this country, as opposed to when Madonna was the big pop star, and it was all about having the craziest sex with people you met yesterday, and clearly you had no intention of marrying Dennis Rodman or having kids with him or whatever.
3: Yeah.
2: This is better, right? So, you know, you don't have to like Taylor Swift's music, but her lifestyle is better to emulate than Madonna's.
3: It's hard for me to understand people who want to emulate their favorite pop stars, but even when I was young, maybe I leaned a little heavily on the pentatonic scale. That's a music reference. But other than that, I don't think I was influenced that much.
2: You got to admit, you got a pretty cool wedding going on if you have Paul McCartney sing I Want to Hold Your Hand for the first time since 1965.
3: Wow.
2: For your wedding, for your first dance. Wow. That is something. Of course, if he sounded like he sat in on Saturday Night Live the other night, he could have had me sing it or anybody sing it. Would have been fine.
3: I'll hold you.
2: I don't know about this church in St. Mary's, Kansas. I am a Kansan. I call Kansas my home state. The little town of St. Mary's, they got a big Catholic church there. They still do their mass and everything in Latin, which the Catholic Church does not like, apparently. And they got quite a battle with the Pope going on over it. And now the Pope and the official Catholic Church has excommunicated this church and all its members.
3: Oh, no. Come on now. They're doing it in Latin for the Latinos,
2: And a variety of other things that I don't quite understand. Anyway, it's a pretty big deal. Pretty big congregation there, not far from Kansas City. The Vatican issued an edict that effectively expelled members of the congregation and the other 600,000 worldwide adherents to the SSPX form of the Catholic Church, which, among other things, believes in the Latin Mass. Now, it doesn't explain in this long article, are there other things they believe in that, like, most of us would find abhorrent or weird? Because who cares what language you do it in?
3: I mean, if the people are down, if the people are digging it,
2: right?
3: Let them do it.
2: I had a point I was going to transition into from that, and I don't remember what it was, which is very unfortunate. The Catholic Church, the Pope, the Mass.
3: I got something real quick.
2: Okay.
3: Speaking of Travis Kelce, I happen to see just a segment of the video podcast he and his brother do, Jason, right? And they had Tom Brady on there. And Brady was talking about how he was raised, you know, in a house with three sisters, and he was the youngest, and he really got babied and all. And then he went to Michigan, right, for college football. And the team sports psychologist told him, you know why you're not succeeding? Because your attitude sucks. You need to bring more positivity, more energy.
2: Tom Brady?
3: Yes. Oh, yeah. He was telling the story. He said, oh, yeah, I was pouty. I was whiny. I wouldn't get enough reps. And this guy lit me up, and he changed my life. He told the whole story.
2: God,
3: I wish everybody could hear that. Yeah.

0: That guy needs to bring more energy.
1: I need to study that more. I got to get a copy of that and take it home. Dissect it second by second. Here's your host for Final Thoughts, Joe Getty.
2: Let's get a final thought from everybody on the crew to wrap up things for the day. There he is, Michelangelo in the control room. Michael, what's your final thought?
3: Yeah, you know, for our anniversary, my wife and I, for our anniversary, like to go in October to the coast. And we always get a bed and breakfast. And so I think now we'll just squat and save the money.
4: Pick a home that's for sale and just break in.
2: Yeah, have the internet do you up a sample lease, forge a couple signatures, you're in. Jack, final thought?
1: I'm always interested in the idea of people who really like the Latin mass for their...
4: Did you understand Latin? Do you understand all the words? Or do you just like the way it sounds?
2: I don't know.
4: You have
2: no idea what's going
4: on?
2: Yeah.
4: That's interesting.
2: My final thought is a tease for the Armstrong and Getty One More Thing podcast. Haven't brought this up to Jack yet, but... The Trump administration is out with a report on reforming the Smithsonian Institution and how wrong it went. And I want to read you the executive summary.
1: Okay.
2: It's a little long for radio show purposes, but for the One More Thing podcast, which knows no limits, I think it'll be perfect.
1: Yeah,
2: you've got to listen to it. It's amazing.
1: The mainstream media's take on this has been driving me crazy, so I look forward to talking about this.
2: Lying liars.
1: Armstrong and Getty wrapping up another grueling four-hour workday.
2: So many people to thank, so little time. 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